0: sparks another debate in Australia and New Zealand, Fiji, elsewhere, Hawaii, as you mentioned, that, well, you know, maybe we need to, this is a moment for us to change as well, is another matter.
1: Okay, thank you so much for your time and your expertise. 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Calls and emails coming up after 11 o'clock. The cult of the sickie is alive and well. Several unnamed members of 3aw's football team are not at work today because there was a big football awards night last night. Maybe the flu was going around. I just don't know. We'll have a look at that as well at 14 to 11.
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2: On the Western District's 3HA.
1: It is 11 to 11. We were talking about the Ben Carroll experiment before. That's Labor changing leaders just before an election in the hope that, you know, some of the furniture will be saved. The opinion polls say that hasn't really happened thus far. Peter says the Labor Party are attempting to neutralise the Liberals by adopting all of their policies. This means they'll be able to conduct a negative election campaign on Liberal leadership instability. Peter says, sadly for Labor, the Liberal ads will have so much more ammunition to use. Yeah, it'll be interesting to see. Another piece of advice we got from a polling group a month or so ago is that as much as it's unsightly, I mean, negative campaigning does work. You know, remind people about all the terrible things about the other side and vice versa. John, good morning.
12: Hello.
1: Yes, John, go ahead.
12: Yeah, sorry, Tom. I'm a Maori Aussie, so they call us the Mozzies. I was travelling back to Australia from New Zealand on my New Zealand passport about 9 years ago. Got to customs at Tullamarine. They told me I had to fly into Australia with my Australian passport, which at the time I didn't have one.
1: Oh. So that's sort of like what the UK is doing to its people, saying, you know, if you are entitled to a British passport, you have to get one and use that when you travel to the UK.
12: Correct. So when I fly into Australia, I must use my Aussie passport. When I fly into New Zealand, I just use my New Zealand one.
1: That's interesting, because I thought, and I haven't been in New Zealand for 10 years, that, you know, you could just turn up with, like, just show them your driver's license or something, and that was enough.
12: No, not anymore. When I first moved over, that was the case back in 1980. We didn't actually have to have a passport, No.
1: So do you if you go away now, do you carry both passports, New Zealand and Australian?
12: Yes.
1: Oh. Out of interest, it's a constant brain drain from New Zealand to Australia. What made you come here? Just better job market or more opportunities or what?
12: I was 14 years old and Mum and Dad decided there was a better opportunities for us in Australia, and I've been here now 46 years.
1: Yeah. So, and when you go back to New Zealand, do you think they made the right choice?
12: Absolutely.
1: Yeah.
12: No doubt about it. I've got four kids, three of them buying their own homes, and they would never have been able to do that in New Zealand.
1: All right, thank you, John. Yeah, look, New Zealand has a lower incomes, lower GDP per head. I mean, it's a stunningly beautiful place. And in fact, I must say, as a place for a holiday, it's fantastic, but it just doesn't offer the same opportunities. You know, their biggest city, Auckland, is only about, I think, 1.2 million people or something, and it's, you know, only a fraction the size of Melbourne. This assumes that, you know, you like big cities, which some people do and some do not. Lindsay, hello.
3: Good morning, Tom. Tom, before I retired driving stretch limos in 2018, I drove a lot of families to funerals. We were contracted to a number of funeral companies, and the funeral industry, some of the cemeteries are in financial difficulty. So have you heard of a mausoleum?
1: Yeah, where you bury people above the ground. I think it's common in southern Italy, and I think in places like Malta and so forth.
3: That's right, yeah. So what happened was they started building mausoleums, which helped save some of those cemeteries from financial trouble, because at the time it was 70,000 for one of the, you know, placements in the mausoleum on the top level. So there were three levels. So they range from 70,000 at the top down to, I think, about 25,000 for the lower level.
1: Right.
3: And if you go to Faulkner, there's hundreds and hundreds and hundreds of people in those mausoleums, predominantly Italian.
1: Yes.
3: But that sort of saved some of the cemeteries from going under.
1: That and being cremated, obviously. But I don't know. I personally don't think I want to be in a mausoleum when I'm dead. I mean, not that it'll matter to me. It just seems an odd thing. It's a cultural thing. I think it's because they lacked land in some of the places, and also the soil was very stony and difficult to dig, so that the tradition of being buried above ground. In parts of India, dead bodies are just left on the side of a hill for vultures to eat. That's another thing we could think about. Jim joins us. What have you seen, Jim?
13: Just to let you know, Tom, petrol and diesel are both going up. The latest petrols I just saw in Taylor's Lakes, 245.9, and diesel, 289.9. And I'm told it's going to exceed $3.
1: Yeah, I've heard that too, Jim. I was reading this morning, American oil executives are saying that the fact that this crisis with Iran is now entering its seventh month, all the sort of short-term things they were able to do, you know, getting oil from different sources and that sort of thing, that's all been exhausted now. And as a result, shortages are definitely going to push prices higher. All right, there you go. Petrol in Taylor's Lakes, $2.45 a litre. Diesel, $2.90 a litre. Couldn't you, Jim? You could, speaking of petrol and diesel, you could be at the end of the week in the draw for our yearly prize, $60,000 towards a Mercedes of your choice, thanks to Mercedes-Benz Brighton, where their spring trade-in bonus guarantees $5,000 more for any make or model traded in. 133693 at 5 to 11.
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1: It is just on 11 o'clock. News coming up in a moment with Madeline Burke. But Peter sent us an email. He said, I can think of some large holes that currently exist where we can put dead people. What about the suburban rail loop holes? Yeah, Pete, that's not a bad idea, but I fear that the Premier, Ben Carroll, in all seriousness, has signed us up to contracts now that whoever wins the election, those contracts will not be able to be broken. It might cost us $12 billion to break them. That means we have to plough ahead with as much as $50 billion to build the thing, the suburban rail loop. 133693, mornings at 3aw.com.au. Did you take a sickie on Friday? A lot of people did, something like one in six workers, to watch the first ever regular season NFL game here in Melbourne. And did you feel bad about it? Come and join us, 133693, straight after the news.
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23: 11 degrees in Melbourne, cloudy, a top of 13. It's 11 o'clock. Good morning. I'm Madeline Burke. The Albanese government will announce its immigration overhaul tomorrow after a six-week delay. Home Affairs Minister Tony Burke will outline the policy at a speech to the National Press Club in Canberra. It follows One Nation's release of its policy on Monday, with the opposition expected to outline details of its plan in the coming weeks. The state government says its crackdown on knife crime is about community safety, denying it's a political move before November's election. If Labor is re-elected, Premier Ben Carroll will provide police with metal detector wands to be used anywhere across the state without the need to establish designated search areas, and officers wouldn't need a warrant or reasonable suspicion to use them. The legislation will be modelled on Queensland's Jack's Law, and the government has previously blocked a move by the opposition to introduce similar legislation to Parliament. Police Minister Paul Edbrook.
0: This will go to Parliament early 2027, and the police would also be delivered 1,200 additional handheld metal detectors. Victorians are appalled by knife crimes. People have a right to be safe in public.
23: A man has been arrested as part of a police investigation into two sexual assaults at a home in Melbourne's southeast. Investigators have been told the female victim was assaulted by a man in Skye in August and September. A 30-year-old Carrum Downs man, believed to be known to the female, remains in custody. Labor MPs are voicing growing concern over the direction of the Australian economy amid fears of a further interest rate hike. Treasurer Jim Chalmers held private talks with colleagues ahead of next week's release of the latest intergenerational report. It will outline the challenges facing the economy as Labor MPs feel the heat from constituents over falling living standards. The federal government is denying suggestions its new AI laws will sell out Australian creatives. Labor originally proposed forcing big tech to pay local artists if their work was used to train AI models, but the government is now considering a system where creators have to opt out if their work of their work being fed into algorithms. Labor MP Claire Clutterham says a range of options are being considered.
4: This is very early stage of discussions. It's out for consultation. I think the Attorney General is encouraging input from all stakeholders. So, you know, but we need to have great investment in AI. AI, the toothpaste is out of the tube. We want to embrace those opportunities, but we also need to back Australian creatives.
23: In finance, an hour into trading, the All Ords is down 5 points. One Australian dollar buying 71 US cents.
5: Portland Carpet Court's showroom has been beautifully renovated with a large range of carpet, timber, hybrid, vinyl and blinds.
23: Port Adelaide Chairman David Kosh is confident any trade deal the club does to get Zach Butters to the Western Bulldogs won't breach AFL rules. Some eyebrows have been raised with reports the Power and Dogs are entertaining a trade that would see Todd Marshall head to Witten Oval in exchange for two first-round picks. Kosh says anything that happens will be above board.
17: And no secrets from us. We're not one of those clubs that does secret deals and things like that. There's plenty of precedents. There's plenty of precedents for this.
23: Matt Renshaw and Nathan Ellis have starred for the Australians as they secured a 59-run win for their first one-day international against Zimbabwe. Renshaw claimed 109 runs off 94 balls, while Ellis claimed 5 for 31 with the ball. And that's the latest in news and in sport.
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25: I'm Daniel Brewer with your local news and sport. As we continue through September, we are still being reminded to keep an eye out for sweeping birds. Wildlife Victoria Head of Emergency Response Service, Oscar Famoso, gives some tips to assist to avoid being swooped.
26: The best way to prevent swooping is to avoid known swooping locations. We know that magpies often target the highest point of the perceived threat. When travelling through known nesting areas, wear a hat or use an umbrella.
25: 15 businesses across the Southern Grampians will share more than $35,000 to improve their shop fronts. In sport, round 8 of Wednesday night, Men's Division 1 competition for Portland Basketball Association. Tiger Sharks versus Celtics Dolphins and Celtics Blue Crew taking on Shawnee Blue. That's the latest in local news and sport.
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25: Your 4-day forecast for Western Victoria, cloudy with a slight chance of a shower. Wind southerly 15 to 25 kilometres an hour, becoming light this evening. Tomorrow, chance of fog through the early morning, turning to a cloudy day with light winds 15. Friday, mostly sunny with light winds 20. Saturday, fine and sunny. Winds northwesterly 15 to 25 kilometres an hour with a top of 23. Hamilton expecting a top of 13. Portland and the coast also 13.
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25: Right now it's 10 degrees.
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1: Seven past 11, emails, mornings at 3aw.com.au. And by the way, in a moment I want to talk about sickies. Apparently sickies were up over 50% on Friday. People either went to the MCG or stayed at home and watched the first ever regular season NFL game on TV. But one of the things they didn't do was go to work. Warwick, via email, says, I've been a Labor voter all my life, but the recent developments at both the state and the federal level, with politicians with their stance in the trough and all the corrupt activities, Warwick says, I'm not giving them my vote any longer. One nation, here I come. That is interesting, Warwick, because, I mean, if you perceive that One Nation is seen by some people as a sort of hard right, so you've gone from left, being Labor, all the way to the hard right without stopping at the coalition in between. Graham says, it appears at the moment One Nation will only have candidates in about 30 seats. How will this make them viable? Warren Pickering, the state leader, and Pauline Hanson, who both joined us here about 3 or 4 weeks ago, have said that they will run candidates in all seats, but they're starting from a base of almost nothing in Victoria, so they've got to go and find, you know, over 100 people who are A, you know, support One Nation, B, don't have a bad past, and they've got to check them all. So we'll see how many candidates One Nation does actually run in the upcoming state election. They've still got... Well, it's not 2 months. There'd be a cut-off date by which you've got to have your candidacy registered. I might find out when that is. And on burial plots, Kathy says there are a lot of empty plots in some of the older cemeteries. Well, Kathy, I think what's happened there is that a lot of people have bought them, because you can buy them while you're alive, and they sit on them. And in fact, families might buy a whole lot of burial plots so that they can all be buried together. So they are vacants, but they're owned by someone. Ian, good morning.
6: Good morning, Tom. about this vertical burying that I was listening to on your radio.
1: Mm.
6: Derrinellum in the Western District of Victoria actually do vertical burials.
1: Do they? How do they dig the hole? Do they have like, it's like one of those big fence post digging machines that does a screw type thing?
6: Yes.
1: Right.
6: They dig the hole with a big auger, and then they put the coffin in vertical and then backfill it. It's been happening for the last 10 years or so that I know of.
1: And this obviously reduces the amount of land that you need to put a coffin in.
6: Yes. Hmm. Yeah.
1: And is that at the local church there in Derrinellum?
6: No, the cemetery is around the back of Mount Elephant.
1: Ah. Well, it's interesting you say that, because I know someone who lives out that way. He's in his 80s. I might ask him if that's what he's going to do, a vertical burial in Derrinellum in the Western District. Thank you, Ian. Now, Ryan joins us. What have you seen, Ryan?
7: Tommy, good morning. Mate, just driving up Lygon Street, Carlton North, is a car hit a tram, so you got two ambulances there and all sorts of traffic delays there.
1: So is it near the cemetery, given we've been talking about that?
7: Mate, a little bit back from the, you know, the Greek church, out the front of the medical centre there.
1: Yep, I know where you mean. Okay, so just sort of beyond or near College Crescent, is that right?
7: Yeah, so north of the cemetery, mate, by about
1: north of the cemetery, okay. Would you believe I've got to go to Lygon Street after the show today for a memorial lunch for my late father? Thank you, Ryan. All right, car is hit a tram on Lygon Street, North Carlton. Ambulance is there. Good on you, Ryan. We'll check that out with Ambulance Victoria. And on Friday, you might find yourself in the running for the yearly prize, $60,000 towards a Mercedes of your choice, thanks to Mercedes-Benz Brighton, Bayside's trusted experts in luxury motoring. Okay, sickies. Now, I don't know if this was pre-planned, but at least two members of our football team who are normally here at work each morning have taken today off because last night there was a big football awards dinner and Anthony Hutto Hudson won the big award, best football commentator or something like that. And suddenly everybody's been struck down ill. Last Friday, one in six Melbourne workers pulled a sickie because, you know, they wanted to watch the NFL football on at the MCG. Our next guest, founder of Work Virgins and Industrial Relations and Human Resources Consultancy, Troy Greed. Good morning.
8: Morning, Tom. I actually owe your producers a bit of an apology. I thought they were calling me this morning to talk about this ongoing big working from home law debacle, but I feel like this one's a little bit more interesting this morning.
1: Well, the working from home's taken a back seat because the government hasn't been able to get the legislation up, and I have a funny feeling after the election it will just die a natural death. I don't think it's going to be put through. Okay, so sickies, thousands, maybe tens of thousands of people called in sick last Friday. We have a couple of colleagues I won't name who haven't turned up to work today after a football awards night last night. Is the culture of the sickie where either you've drunk too much or you're not sick at all but you pretend, is that still alive and well here?
8: Well, I think Australia has always had a slightly romantic relationship with the sickie, Tom, particularly when sport's involved. But what's changed is that some employees now see personal leave as an annual allowance, if you like, to spend rather than that protection for when they're genuinely ill or unable to work. Pulling a sickie is practically sort of woven into our culture. You mentioned culture before, and you know, Bob Hawke famously said back when, again, sport, America's Cup, that any boss that sacked their worker for not turning up was a bum. So it's always been that connection to sport. The shift that I'm seeing in the workplace is that personal leave, as I mentioned before, is increasingly viewed as a balance to be consumed, however.
1: Yeah.
8: People look at their payslip, they see that they've got 10 days sitting there and think, well, those are my days and I'm going to take them. But as we all know, you know, sick leave isn't an extra form of annual leave.
1: Well, it isn't, is it? Because, I mean, for example, if you leave a job, if you have unused annual leave or long service leave, you get paid out for that. But you don't get paid out for sick leave by and large, do you?
8: Traditionally, that's correct. There's some enterprise agreements that I've recently come across where they are being paid out, but it's very unique. It's not an entitlement that's paid out like annual leave. You're absolutely right. I think the difference with Friday, Tom, if I may, is a bit of a perfect storm. It's a Friday, which is prime sickie territory. The weather was incredible given the winter that we've just come out of, and there's 100,000 at the G, so I feel like it was quite inevitable.
1: Yeah, it was inevitable. But, I mean, there is a cost to business, though, isn't it? I mean, this morning we've had to rush to cover different jobs and things, and we've had to call people in because, you know, certain unnamed colleagues who I can't mention have suddenly become sick mysteriously overnight. So there is a cost of, you know, unplanned sickies, aren't there?
8: I believe that companies are now budgeting that most employees will take their 10 days in a year because of the shift. There's obviously legal requirements on the basis of evidence, but getting the evidence has probably never been easier. Doctor, how long do you need off? You know, you can obtain certificates online these days, statutory declarations, and there's certainly been cases where, in fact, I can think of one earlier this year when a Melbourne lawyer or something to that effect flew to Adelaide for gather round and he got caught through his own Instagram post. So there is some meat on the bone for employers to
9: discipline, if you like. Hopefully not getting your own employees into a bit of trouble there. But look, there's ways to navigate it, but it's very, very hard to manage as an employer.
1: In certain European countries, I think Germany and France, where absenteeism is apparently rife, they're now actually requiring, even if it's just one day, you have to get a doctor's certificate. Do we still require a doctor's certificate here for one day off of sick leave?
9: It's typically policy driven, and it would rely upon those days being a Friday or a Monday, that, like I said before, that traditional sickie territory. And if it's 2 days in a row, where there's just one instance of sick leave, Tom, most companies that I'm aware of wouldn't ask for a certificate. Where there is a pattern of an employee that consistently takes a lot of sick leave, I would assume that managers would be asking every time for a certificate. But like I said before, mate, they're so easy to get. It's almost a waste of time for the employer.
1: I had to get a prescription for something a while back, and it was on the weekend, and I was able to get hold of a doctor in Queensland who said, tell me what your symptoms are. I said, right. He said, I'll email through the subscription now. It took 5 minutes, it cost $15. You know, like it was absurdly easy, but I needed the doctor's sign off to get the thing. I can't remember what it was. But look, dare I ask, if someone is badly hungover, you know, so it's a self-inflicted sickness, I mean, does that count as, you know, the grounds for a sickie?
9: At the risk of incriminating myself, which I'm sure I've taken a couple on that basis, it would depend on your employer. If you're sick, you're sick. I don't think being sick requires an absolute medical diagnosis. So self-inflicted, do you know what? Management discretion there, Tom.
1: All right, think of your time. Troy Greed, founder of Work Virgins and Industrial Relations, a human resources consultancy. And remember this, 1983, former Prime Minister Bob Hawke.
10: I tell you what, any boss who sacks anyone for not turning up the day is a bum.
1: I can tell you, plenty of people saw that. I remember my parents had woken us up early. I was a teenager, 15, I think, and said, do I have to go to school? Answer, yes, you do. 133693, mornings at 3aw.com.au. The high cost of burials versus cremations. Sickies, the Ben Carroll experiment. Labor's hoping he can claw back some votes, but the opinion polls say it's just not going to happen. He's tarred with the brush of having served as a senior lieutenant to both Jacinta Allen and Dan Andrews. And ahead this hour, I read an interesting article this morning about an Australian guy who'd had this ambition to move and to live in Berlin, in Germany's capital. And he'd visited Berlin before, but when he lived there, all of its shortcomings suddenly became apparent. You know, it's actually very expensive. The people are not very polite. They're very German. 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
1: It is 22 past 11 on the high price of grave sites. Jane says by email, my friend just paid $90,000, 90 grand for an empty plot at Kew Cemetery. Gee, that is a lot of money. I mean, you are a long time dead, but frankly, once you are dead, you won't know where you're buried. And on crime, Ben Carroll, part of the Ben Carroll experiment, Sunday City wants to give the police extra powers to search people for knives and so forth. Steve says, Matthew Guy and the Liberals wanted Victoria's rising crime rate back in 2018. But sadly, says Steve, a majority of the electorate thought they knew better and the Liberals lost. Yeah, you are right. I remember that. That was after the so-called apex gangs had disrupted Moomba that year and people were very worried about crime. And Matthew Guy, then Liberal leader, ran really hard on it. You know, we're going to have tougher penalties, this and that. And he lost it. He lost quite badly. And yet he was right. 133693, John, good morning.
22: Yes, good morning, Tom. I'm sick leave. I can only tell you my experience. People who take a lot of sick leave get passed over for promotion. I've been promoted a few times in my career, in different jobs that I've done, only on word of mouth where people can rely on me to come to work.
1: Yeah, I agree with you. I agree with you, John. A lot of work is just showing up reliably. Like, I mean, that is a skill in and of itself. And bosses or managers, whatever, do like someone who says, yes, I will be there, and they're there on time and ready to go. I've always believed that. Thank you, John. I don't know if people who pull a lot of sickies don't get promoted, but it wouldn't surprise me. Jeff, hello.
29: Oh, g'day, Tom. Tom, these anonymous employees at AW who you've said, they're having a sickie as such, if they're genuinely ill, do they have a case to turn around and say that people who work there with them know who they are and they've been defamed and they've terribly hurt over this? Can they be in HR's office tomorrow?
1: Quite possibly. I deliberately haven't named them. And it's possible, Jeff, that they actually took annual leave, not sick leave, but I'm just using... a bit of poetic license to make the point. Thank you, Jeff. But they haven't been named, so it could be any number of people. Thank you. Pardon me. Kevin, hello.
30: Good morning, young fella. Funerals. I pre-planned my funeral. Back in 1999, I bought the plot for $350.
1: Yeah.
30: I prepaid the funeral at a cost of $2,140. And this year, I've just put the headstone in at a cost of $2,000, and that covers us both, and it's a double plot.
1: So, Kevin, so you spent most of this money 27 years ago, and here you are still going around.
30: Yeah, I'm lucky, aren't I?
1: Well, I suppose so. I suppose you are. So you basically spend about just on $5,000 for the whole thing.
30: Yes, that's right.
1: Yeah.
30: Yep.
1: And whereabouts is your plot? Where are you getting buried?
30: I was on the cemetery trust for 18 years in the city of Knox, Ferntree Gully.
1: Yeah.
30: And I was always had that in mind, but one, you know, costs are going to go up all the time, so the sooner you buy it, and people say to me, oh, I don't care, someone else can pay. I say, yeah, but in this case, I can leave more money to my grandchildren.
1: Well, exactly. Because, I mean, if you leave it to be paid out of your estate and it costs a lot more, like, you know, like the Kew Cemetery, $90,000, that's just less for your kids to inherit. So it's an interesting point, Kevin. I haven't really thought about this, but, I mean, not that I'm planning on dying anytime soon. Well, I hope not. But maybe it's a good idea just to at least get a plot ahead of time and don't put the burden of that on other people. Amelia, good morning.
0: Good morning, Tom. Not quite sick leave. Well, it originally was about to be, but our dance company was approached by the NFL to participate in the NFL halftime show. So you can imagine the excitement of all of the members in our team. So everyone was probably going to call in sick to participate, but then the risk of being discovered and found out on TV.
1: On TV, yes.
0: I think everybody put it through their annual leave and whatnot, and those who were flexible with work could participate. So yeah, great experience.
1: But
0: though,
1: did your dance company get picked in the end?
0: Yes, we did. Oh. We were in the halftime show with the Jonas Brothers.
1: Oh, because I noticed they had the cheerleaders from the LA Rams, but weirdly not from the 49ers because maybe they wouldn't get along very well with each other. And there was a group of dancers dressed to be like Ray Gunn, you know, in yellow shirts and green pants. And then there was a whole lot of others. So what sort of dancing did you do?
0: It's Latin dance, so samba from Brazil.
1: Right.
0: So we were the girls that all had the really big feathers, yes, and the beautiful blingy costumes, and we were on the grass around the stage.
1: That must have been quite a thrill. I mean, most people won't ever get to perform in front of 100,000, will they?
0: Oh, my God, Tom. It was just a highlight of my life, and for all of us, we absolutely loved it. We're still on a high. It was an amazing event, and we were so proud.
1: I used to go to this gym, and one of the instructors was did Brazilian dancing, and she actually went over and she was in the parade in Rio last year.
0: Yes, in Carnival. Yes, that's what we do as well. Oh. We train to go to Carnival in Rio every February.
1: And do you wear fruit on your head?
0: Yes.
1: Is it real or is it plastic?
0: It's plastic. Yeah.
1: All right. Good on you, Amelia. Yep. Well done to you. I mean, and I'm glad you took the appropriate annual leave. But, I mean, an opportunity like that just might never come around again. You know, to perform on the big stage in front of 100,000 people on a perfect day in Melbourne, it was great. And I was here, not there. But I watched the halftime show before we went on air that day, and that was after we went on air, and it was really quite something. I thought it was great. Like, I'm not a huge fan of the Jonas Brothers, but I like the fact that they said, you know, we love you, John Farnham, and then saying you're the voice. And I thought did it pretty well. And the Killers back in the 2017 grand final did a Midnight Oil cover, and the crowd seemed to like that too. Steve, hello.
3: Yeah, Tom, how you going, mate?
1: Yeah, good, Steve.
3: Yeah, I bought a house online because I didn't want to do a 12-hour round trip to come up and have a look at it. And a little unknown to me, I was buying a house on the Calder Highway, but, you know, when you go into a town, the house, the name changes to the local street.
1: Yes.
3: So I bought a house in Horace Street, which is the Calder Highway, and it's actually been a death sentence for my cats, because I've got three cats. And
1: what? They run out and get hit by cars?
3: One got smashed last month by a car, and he's passed, so I've got two left, so I bought a death sentence for my bloody cats, and I just didn't realise. The agents
30: can tell me it was a cold highway.
1: Yeah, I'm sorry about that, Steve. I mean, there's a bit of caveat emptor there. Like, I mean, a house is a pretty big purchase. Obviously, it's the biggest purchase most people will make. And that's in Sea Lake, so you're actually on the Calder Highway. Sorry about that, Steve. News headlines with cat lover Madeline Burke. Madeline, good morning. That's upset you.
4: It has upset me. It takes me back to when I was away one weekend and I'd asked my dad to look after my cat that was indoor only.
1: Monty.
4: And, no, this is an old cat called Lacey. And
1: He didn't keep
4: Lacey inside and she was hit by a car, poor Lacey. I've had many cats over the years, but one at the moment.
1: Do you have just one at a time?
4: I had three when I was a child. I'm pressuring my partner. I would love to have three right now, Tom. Can you imagine my social media then if I had three?
1: Cats.
4: Yeah.
1: Because you went to Greece recently and there's a lot of sort of street cats and Greek islands that people just feed and they're quite tame and you were quite taken with them.
4: Oh, they're beautiful. Every morning was an early morning walk to feed the cats.
1: I had a pet cat growing up. Its name was Evil.
4: Oh, why?
1: Oh, it was Evil.
4: Gosh. Typical dog lover.
1: Ate possums and birds.
4: The Albanese government will keep them inside. We'll introduce its immigration overhaul tomorrow after a six-week delay. Home Affairs Minister Tony Burke will outline the policy at a speech to the National Press Club in Canberra. It follows One Nation's release of its policy on Monday. The opposition expected to outline details of its plan in the coming weeks. 7,000 Ford Mustangs are being recalled due to a manufacturing defect, an issue with the wiring harness in vehicles built between 2023 and this year could cause the engine to lose power. Do you know what
1: I own one of said cars.
4: Oh, really?
1: And I have to take it back and I just haven't got around to doing it yet.
4: What's the wiring harness?
1: Well, the wiring harness is essentially everything that's powered by electricity in the car.
4: Oh,
1: they have these
4: okay.
1: looms. We're talking, it's dozens of kilometres of wire. It's enormous. You wouldn't believe it. And they bundle all the wires together so it's easy to install. But the problem is if you make a mistake, it's a fire hazard and it looks like they've made one.
4: Yeah. Port Adelaide Chairman David Koch is confident any trade deal the club does to get Zach Butters to the Bulldogs won't breach AFL rules. Some eyebrows have been raised with reports the Power and Dogs are entertaining a trade that would see Todd Marshall head to Witten Oval in exchange for two first-round picks. Those stories and more in the news with Jordan Tunbridge at 12.
1: Thank you, Madeline, and thank you for your work this morning. 1-3-6-9-3, mornings at 3aw.com.au. Coming up in a moment, and it follows on from what Steve said before. He bought a house in Sea Lake. It turns out his house is essentially on the side of the Calder Freeway and one of his cats has been run over. So Steve has moved somewhere and then regretted it. Have you done this? I know two blokes who during the pandemic, both quite well off, and said, "Stuff Victoria, we're moving to Queensland." Both of them came back a year or two later. I said, why? They said, it's too hot and humid up in Queensland, particularly in the summer, and I miss going to the football. Now, both of these things were entirely predictable. I mean, we know that Queensland gets humid during the summer, and we know that, well, you know, if you're back for Richmond or Essendon or Carlton, you're not going to see them on a weekly basis up there. When have you moved somewhere and realised you made a terrible mistake? 1-3-6-9-3, 27 to 12.
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1: It is 23 to midday. In a moment, have you moved somewhere and perhaps soon after realised you'd made a terrible mistake? I came across a piece in The Age today. A man called Liam had always had the ambition of moving to Berlin. He'd been there on holiday, thought he loved it, loved the lifestyle, the nightclubbing, everything about it. When he moved there, it was all different. Turns out it was a lot more expensive than what he thought. Fuel was very expensive. Nothing is digital. I mean, that's something the younger generation can't cope with. Unemployment was too high. Germans aren't very polite. He said too many people hate their jobs and therefore hate the people that they have to deal with. And he said the winter was terrible, as though winter was just invented to upset him. Anyway, we'll look at that in a moment. Some more emails coming in, though. Mornings at 3aw.com.au. On Transport Minister, Federal Transport Minister Catherine King accepting lifetime platinum status from Qantas. TJ says Qantas are equally responsible for this. People should avoid or boycott them for this, his word, not mine, bribe. Well, it amounts to a corporate bribe. It basically says, you are the Transport Minister. Here is a valuable gift from us to you. Please think about this valuable gift which you have accepted next time we need a decision on, you know, other airlines' landing rights in Australia. And Ivy has also emailed us. She said, we moved to a small town. We have a lovely home, but we now regret it because some of the local people are horrible. Well, there you go. 133693, mornings at 3aw.com.au. And well, quite often people do regret it when they go away.
23: Please stop. Are you the farmer?
24: Shut up. I'll deal with this.
23: We've gone on holiday by mistake. We're in this cottage here. Are you the farmer?
24: Stop saying that!
1: That's With Dylan and I, which I think is one of the funniest movies of all time. We've gone on holiday by mistake. So our head producer Michael has a friend who moved from Melbourne to Darwin. Why, we're not quite sure. He came back after a couple of months saying it was far too hot. Well, okay. I mean, if you look on a weather map, you'll see Melbourne can be 6 degrees and Darwin can be 34 degrees at the same on the same day in the middle of winter. I mentioned earlier, I have two friends who were fed up with Victoria and the Victorian government during the pandemic and all the lockdowns. They packed up everything and moved up to Queensland, came back within 6 months because it was also too hot, too humid, and they missed the football. And quite seriously, there's a lot of older people who dream of a sea or a tree change, moving to, I don't know, somewhere like Castlemaine or, I don't know, down to the surf coast of the Mornington Peninsula. And then they get there and they say, well, it's lovely, but there's actually not that much to do, or we miss our friends, or if we need healthcare, the nearest hospital is quite a drive away. And they realise that actually their lives are back in suburban Melbourne. 133693, mornings at 3aw.com.au. Bill joins us. Bill, good morning.
2: Good morning.
1: So where have you moved to and did you regret it?
2: I moved to Canberra. I regretted it from the day I walked, the day I arrived.
1: Well, I could have warned you about that. But what didn't you like about Canberra?
2: Well, the first morning I got up was -16 at Chalice Pass.
1: Yes.
2: Then I realised that the place that I'd contracted to for 12 months to set up their estimating system, their machinery was absolutely clapped, and I'm trying to develop their business out of that.
1: Mm.
2: Then I realised that the people were not very friendly at all.
1: No.
2: The only good thing about the whole deal was I had two return tickets to Melbourne every month to get me back to what I called home.

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5: It is 11 to 12. Now, we had a call about an hour ago from Ryan who'd seen a car that collided with a tram on Lygon Street in Carlton North. We've now spoken off air to Ambulance Victoria. They say Micah and Advanced Life Support paramedic crews attended the scene. One person has gone to the Royal Melbourne Hospital with an upper body injury. Thank you, Ryan. And as I said, you could well be in the running for the weekly prize of $1,000 voucher to spend at Imp Jewellery. Emails. The rise in sickies last Friday that coincided with the first ever regular season NFL game being played here in Melbourne. Pete says, I took the day off to go and watch the NFL last Friday, but I am self-employed, so I was paid nothing. We also discussed, we had a couple of word on the street calls about very high fuel prices. Diesel looks like pushing through $3 a litre by the end of the week. Norm says, what can we do about this unaffordable fuel cost situation? Norm says, I'm sick of copping it. Could we organise a boycott of Shell or BP? Well, I mean, you could, Norm, but the problem is, A, most people can't, like, avoid buying fuel for too long. Like, if your car is petrol or diesel, you've got to fill it up. Secondly, in a sense, it's our own fault. We used to be almost self-sufficient in oil, and we had a lot of refineries in Australia, so we could refine the oil into the various fuel products that we need. We got rid of almost all the refineries. We've only got 2.5 left. There used to be a dozen, and we import about 85% of our fuel needs. So we are beholden to, you know, price pressures in the rest of the world. And on corporate bribery, Lynn says, my husband worked as a drain operator doing stormwater drains. The Board of Works inspector would not pass his work unless he gave him a few pounds under the table. Lynn says, bribes have existed since the beginning of time. Look, I agree, Lynn, and bribery is, in some countries, it's actually considered normal business practice, but not here in Australia. It goes on, but it's not right. And it certainly shouldn't happen between Qantas and the Federal Minister for Transport. Weather now for Roth Newton, their 20% off lounge suite sale is on now. Save 20% off Lazy Boy IMG and Australian made. Currently it is 12 degrees. Our forecast top is 13. Kay, good morning. Where have you moved to?
6: Good morning. Look, we seem to have moved about every 6 to 7 years, and it's mainly been around middle suburbia. We did also live very close to the MCG for 6 years. So really have sort of tested the waters. But 6 years ago, we moved to Kilmore, 60 clicks up the Hume Highway,
5: yeah,
6: to restore an old building. It was built in 1859. When we bought it, no kitchen, no bathroom, no hot water. But within about 3 months, we realised it wasn't about the building, it was about Kilmore. It is the friendliest, nicest place.
5: Oh, good. But although, Kate, can I ask you, though, Kilmore used to be, you know, like a rural, like its own little town, but it's now sort of becoming part of suburbia, isn't it?
6: Unfortunately, yes. I mean, you've still got the wide open spaces and big skies and lots of trees. We go back to Melbourne and we feel very constrained by all the buildings and the traffic lights. I mean, 45 minutes down the highway without a set of lights and you're in Melbourne. The pubs here are really now starting to pump up like anything. But look, even when we walk the dogs in the park, children politely ask us if they can pat our dogs. It's just a beautiful, relaxed, open-air place to live. And as I said, we've lived middle suburbia and at Cremorne, and okay. Kilmore beats it all, hands down.
5: Yeah, well, living a hop, step and a jump from the MCG is very different from living in Kilmore. Grunny Kay, we had a caller before. He said he moved to Mildura, and I thought he was about to say it's the worst move we ever made. Apparently, he said it was the best. Tony Mugler joins us. Tony, we mentioned the other day that you grew up in Mildura for a while.
7: Yes, my parents emigrated there from an Irish winter to a day when it was 40 degrees.
5: Would you go back?
7: To Mildura?
5: To live?
7: To live? Yes. No. Yes. And I mean, Melbourne's in my soul now. So, I consider myself.
5: Your soul?
7: Yes. Yeah. I really love this city. I've nagged my mother to move us back from Ireland. And it worked. That's how much I love Melbourne.
5: Because, you know, when Americans claim Irish heritage and go back and they say, we'll have a pint of Guinness and, they embrace it.
7: Yeah.
5: You could have gone back to live there and you chose not to.
7: Exactly. Apparently I came back with an Irish accent and I don't have that anymore and my wife weeps about it bitterly. So I'll do the preview of the show in an Irish accent for her, Tom.
5: Go.
7: On the program today, I'm going to be talking about pets and how much money you're spending on them and whether or not you're not taking to the vet because it costs too much money, like.
5: To be sure.
7: I'll revert to my normal speaking voice now. Sabina Reid will talk about the importance of fathers. She's got some not-so-surprising data on that. Lucy Loken, we'll talk about the fact that it's 100 days to Christmas. Good Lord, and the Mediterranean diet, which I think is bogus. We'll talk about the disappearance of Frederick Valentich. There's a new book about the bloke who's flying over Bass Strait and says he saw a UFO.
5: Yeah.
7: With that or not, Tom?
5: Well, haven't they released a whole lot of files in America, like the Air Force, saying that, you know, there are objects flying that we can't identify, so let's call them unidentified flying objects, which means UFO.
7: So we'll talk about that, and Motoring with Paul Gover and Libby Birch will preview the finals. I'll be off now, Tom. See you later.
5: Wonderful to see you, Tony. And I apologise to any Irish people listening. Shane, hello.
8: Yeah, g'day, Tom. The old saying, you would have heard of the old saying, there's no rest for the wicked.
5: Yes.
8: Yeah. That's, they used to bury all the wicked people standing up.
5: Oh. And so that was their punishment in the afterlife for having been naughty.
8: Yeah, because that's where they say there's no rest for the wicked.
5: Okay. Well, now it seems to be a way to sort of save on space in increasingly crowded graveyards. Shane, thank you. At 5 to 12.
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5: It is just on midday. That means this show is over for another morning, but fear not, you have news in a moment with Jordan Tunbridge. And of course, following that, afternoons starring Tony Moclair. In the running for the weekly Word on the Street prize is Kate, who rang us about 2 hours ago. She had a close call yesterday with a brown snake on the Yarra Trail in South Yarra, right near where the Yarra intersects with Chapel Street. All right, well, it is spring, and that's what happens in spring. The snakes come out. Good on you, Kate. You are on the draw for the weekly prize. 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And if at this time on Friday you win that prize, automatically you'll be in the running for this $60,000 towards a Mercedes of your choice, thanks to Mercedes-Benz Brighton, where you can enjoy exceptional offers across the SUV range, including the GLA 200 Special Edition, now $65,490, drive away. Have a great afternoon. Talk to you again tomorrow morning at 8:30. Jess Wilson will be joining us. Bye for now.
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18: 12 degrees in Melbourne, cloudy tomorrow, a top of 16. It's 12 midday. Good afternoon, I'm Jordan Tunbridge. Premier Ben Carroll has refused to explain his backflip, pledging to introduce Jack's Law to crack down on surging knife crime in Victoria. Stephanie Wacklewick reports.
19: Until now, the state government had refused to give police state stop and search powers. The Premier asked exactly what has changed.
20: I'm a new Premier.
19: Whether it should have happened sooner.
20: I'm a new Premier.
19: And why the government blocked moves by the opposition to introduce Jack's Law.
20: I'm the Premier today.
19: Police would be equipped with 1,200 extra wands by early next year if Labor is re-elected, with the power to randomly search people for knives anywhere in public. The legislation would be modelled on laws introduced in Queensland following the fatal stabbing of teenager Jack Beasley in 2019. The Premier also wouldn't say whether he advocated specifically to former Premier Jacinta Allen for Jack's Law. Shadow Police Minister Brad Batten saying it's a blatant attempt to win votes.
21: Ben Carroll was front and centre saying that we don't need Jack's Law. Now there's an election close, he wants to do it.
19: Stephanie Wacklewick, State Parliament, Melbourne.
18: A Ballarat man who is on bail has been arrested and charged with dozens of serious offences following a hit run earlier this year. The man is accused of hitting a staff member of a tow yard in the Ballarat suburb of Delacombe while fleeing an attempted theft in April. The staff member, a 23-year-old man, was knocked to the ground but luckily escaped serious injury. Police have released CCTV of a getaway car as they relaunch a public appeal following a violent home invasion in Hoppers Crossing earlier this year. Madeline Burke reports.
19: Several offenders armed with machetes forced their way into a home on Mail Run Court in Hoppers Crossing on the night of Wednesday, the 29th of July. They entered a bedroom where two people were asleep, punching one of them in the head several times while making demands for cash. The group stole two mobile phones and damaged a car parked in the property's driveway before fleeing in a dark-coloured sedan. It's believed the same group had knocked on the door of the home the day before the break-in but didn't enter the property. Madeline Burke, Melbourne.
18: Victoria's Auditor-General has found the state government's controversial mega-lottery deal was in the state's best interests. The secret $1.15 billion deal to extend Victoria's lottery licence with the Lottery Corporation by 40 years, four times the length of its previous agreement, was revealed in a statement to the Stock Exchange on the morning of the May budget. A report into the deal has found nothing to suggest the government's licence approach did not seek to optimise value for the state, and a competitive process was unlikely to deliver a better outcome. But it did find the government's approach limited public transparency about key decisions and the reasons for them. The Albanese government will reveal its long-awaited migration overhaul tomorrow. Federal politics editor Michael Packey.
0: Home Affairs Minister Tony Burke will unveil Labor's migration policy at a speech to the National Press Club on Thursday. Mr. Burke was meant to give the address about 6 weeks ago, but it was delayed amid internal unrest over the extent of proposed cuts to Australia's migrant intake. The minister's speech follows the release of One Nation's migration policy on Monday, which would see 750,000 temporary visa places slashed over 3 years. The government and opposition, along with business groups, have argued the One Nation plan would take a sledgehammer to the economy and push it into recession. The coalition is expected to announce its immigration plan in the coming weeks, linking new arrivals to housing availability. Michael Packey, Canberra.
18: One Nation support is strongest among electors born in South Africa, Italy and mainland Europe. Roy Morgan has shared new analysis into the voting intentions of electors by country or region of birth. Support for Pauline Hanson's party was weakest among electors born in Asia. In finance, the All Ordinaries is down 3 points, one Australian dollar trading at 71.22 US cents.
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18: Young Carlton midfielder Ollie Hollands has re-signed with the Blues, turning down interest from North Melbourne. Hollands has played 79 games for the Blues and 14 this season, spending some time in the VFL. Fremantle defender Carl Warner says he isn't worried about losing the home ground advantage for Friday's preliminary final. The Dockers are flying to Sydney today ahead of their clash with the Swans at a sold-out SCG. Warner says they're ready for the challenge.
22: Sydney's pretty aggressive with their ball movements. The smaller ground might sort of help us defend that, but we always have discussions about different ground shapes and sizes. Yeah, we take a lot of confidence about what we did at Optus earlier in the year in terms of what we do with the ball in the second half and trusted ourselves. So we want to really try and take that game this week.
18: It's 12:05. Thousands of Ford Mustang vehicles built between 2023 and this year are being recalled due to a manufacturing defect. Affected models could lose engine power due to an issue with the engine bay wiring harness. The Albanese government is defending its housing policy as new data shows national sales have slumped 19% in the 3 months to August. Labor has reined in negative gearing concessions and slashed the 50% capital gains tax discount. But both measures, along with the other budget changes, have hurt the property market. But Housing Minister Claire O'Neill says the government policies are working as intended.
23: I'm really respectful of the property industry who have come forward with these numbers, but I'm just telling you that they don't paint the full picture, and there's lots of data that tells us that the tax changes are doing exactly what we want.
18: And the increasingly popular popularity of weight loss drugs has hit the profits of pubs in Scotland. Publicans have reported a reduction in customers, which they believe is linked to the effects of the injections. Returning to sport, Liverpool is into the fourth round of the League Cup following a 3-1 win at home against Tottenham, the Reds cementing their advantage early in the second half.
2: Bit of room here. McAllister, Gakpo. Oh, yes, good finish. He's in great form. He really is.
18: And in cricket, Australia has secured a 59-run win over Zimbabwe in a one-day international. That's the latest news and sport.
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24: I'm Daniel Brewer with your local news and sport. Rural Women's Day is preparing to celebrate its 50th event after starting out with humble beginnings in Dunkeld. Founder Jackie Elliott says there will be an event next month in Dunkeld.
25: Now hosted those events all over Australia with 20 volunteers in our team right across Australia to help support facilitation. Generally, someone who represents our Rural Women's Day community attends those events to support our volunteer hosts on the ground. I've been fortunate to probably attend 40 out of the 50 events that we've had.
24: In sport, it's grand final night in Hamilton Basketball Association. In the men's Division 1, Minders White taking on Minders Blue. Division 2, Barber Boys Blue versus Barber Boys Black. Division 3, Tigers Black versus Redbacks. That's the latest in local news and sport.
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27: It is with regret that we announce the passing of Coral Pauline Sutherland, age 89, late of Horsham. Relatives and friends are advised that the funeral for Coral Sutherland will take place at St Andrew's Uniting Church, Horsham, on Friday, 18th of September at 11:30 a.m. This concludes today's funeral messages.
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28: This is Country Today. Welcome to the program this Wednesday lunchtime. I'm Libby Price. Coming up, grain and horticulture crops facing a harvest labour crisis. So the National Farmers Federation stepping up the pressure on the Albanese government to immediately restore normal processing of working holiday visas. That interview coming up. And if you're disappointed by the taste or quality of your extra virgin olive oil, take a look at the labels. It may be because the bottle isn't actually what it claims to be. And semen from the record-breaking Angus bull Wyatt is now for sale, $300 a dose. The bull recently sold for $420,000 and is now with ABS Global Genetics in Camperdown. Those stories coming up on Country Today.
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30: To the Weather Bureau now, and we're speaking with Kate Doyle. Kate, it was another cold start across the state again today, was it?
31: Yes, certainly pretty chilly, particularly up in the hills. Mount Hotham managed to get down to minus 6.7 at just before 5 this morning. So yes, certainly pretty chilly in a number of our more alpine parts, but also fairly cool, fairly widespread into the Wimmera, etc. We saw some frosty conditions there. So certainly a chilly one this morning and expecting to be a fairly cool day today after yesterday's change. We are looking at the potential for a few showers around south of the ranges, particularly across in East Gippsland, but we are expecting those to be easing off later in the day. As far as the temperatures that we're expecting today, Warrnambool a top of 13 degrees and cloudy. Portland expecting a top of 13 and cloudy. Horsham expecting a top of 14 degrees and also cloudy. Stall a top of 13 and cloudy. Swan Hill expecting a top of 15 and partly cloudy. Mildura a top of 17, mostly sunny. Echuca a cloudy top of 15. Wangaratta a partly cloudy top of 16. Sale a cloudy top of 14 degrees today. And Lakes Entrance a possible shower or two, top of 13 degrees today. Now, as we go across the next few days, we have this high pressure system making its way in after yesterday's change. change. As we go through the next few days, that'll slowly make its way further towards the east, which means that we are looking at generally fairly settled conditions. Does mean that we continue to see the potential for some chilly and frosty and foggy starts, particularly through tomorrow, through the northern two-thirds of the state, as well as looking at some frosty conditions just north of the border there, and the potential for some foggy conditions as well, particularly in the west. As we go through Friday, potential for fog fairly widespread across Victoria, as well as the potential for some frosty conditions, again fairly widespread as we continue to see those clear skies. But of course, with clear skies, we are also talking about warmer temperatures. So as that high gets its way further to the east, we are expecting warmer temperatures, particularly by the weekend. It is expected to be really quite warm for this time of year before we see a change making its way through late in the weekend approaching the west. So we do see the temperatures knocking off by a few degrees on Sunday for those in western parts of Victoria, but maintaining the warmth through the more eastern parts as we go through Sunday. So depending on where you are with those maximum temperatures there. But a change on the way, not expecting too much in it from showers, but some cooler temperatures again as we get into the beginning next week.
30: 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That was Kate Doyle from the Weather Bureau.
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2: Good afternoon, I'm Gabriel Hodson. The CSIRO has developed a new wheat variety that'll help growers avoid losses from frost or extreme heat. Dr. Greg Rebetsky says the high-yielding hurdle variety comes after a decade's work.
3: We've removed the awns, the little beard on the top of the wheat head, which allows the crop to be cut for hay if damaged by frost, heat or drought. But if the crop has not been damaged, it can be grown as a typical grain wheat. So it has dual purpose.
2: The latest quarterly Rabobank report forecasts continued demand for Aussie dairy this financial year, but at a slower pace. Dennis O'Kane has more.
10: While milk production across major exporting regions continues to expand, this report shows the global market is increasingly being shaped by high input costs for farmers, as well as weather risks and growing demand for protein-rich dairy products. Rabobank says emerging diet trends linked to weight management medications, such as Ozempic, are also supporting demand for high-protein foods. Stronger performances in New South Wales and Tasmania, as well as stabilising production in Victoria, have helped place the industry on a firmer footing entering the new season. If El Nino starts to bite, below average spring rain could hit pasture growth, feed availability and ultimately milk supply. Dennis O'Kane, National Rural News.
2: Producers claim it's a very low blow by Woolworths, asking them to lower their prices. National Farmers Federation President Hamish McIntyre says they're already doing it tough amid rising costs.
18: It's different for different sectors in agriculture, different food products. In my own situation, we supply beef to Woolworths. We haven't had an issue, but there are other areas that are being squeezed by Woolworths, other producers, and farmers should be able to negotiate, you know, with confidence, and farmers can't afford to carry the cost of living burden around food particularly.
2: Government biosecurity recommendations to protect poultry from H5 bird flu have forced some free-range farmers to temporarily move their birds indoors. Supermarkets are putting up signs asking shoppers to support poultry farmers during the transition. Rowan McMonies from Australian Eggs says customers have a choice.
19: Those farms are going to be putting updated labelling on their packs. That gives the consumer a really clear sense of what's going on. If they're a committed free-range consumer and they want to make sure the free-range sector is sustainable, of course they can continue to support and buy free-range. If they don't, they don't have to.
2: One of Australia's biggest chicken meat processors says it's rejected buyout offers from private equity as sales speed up. Byada Poultry has told the Financial Review it generated revenue growth of 7.5% to slightly north of $3.5 billion last financial year. The company admits the cost of diesel is biting hard, but families facing cost of living pressures are increasingly turning to chicken over more expensive meats. Byada also supplies to Coles, Woolies, KFC, McDonald's and Subway. Apples and Pears Australia says we risk introducing 24 different pests and diseases if we start importing American apples. The US is the world's second largest apple producer and is pushing for them to be sold here. But General Manager Jeremy Griffith says our isolation is our strength.
20: The concept that there are 23 pests and diseases that aren't in Australia is to be a red flag, and the risk of bringing any of those diseases into the country can have a major impact on all our orchards. And we're seeing numerous and ongoing biosecurity incursions in the Barrow mite. When they do get into this country, they can have profound impacts.
2: One Nation MP David Farley says migration policies need an overhaul, but not at the expense of Australia's agricultural productivity. The Farah MP says we need to take a much closer look at students who become migrants.
21: Australia cannot afford to have passengers. You know, we've got 700,000 people on unemployment benefits today, and then we've got 3.3 million migrants at the moment, kind of murrumbound around either debating with the country their visa status or their in-between applications. Most of them are based in the great urban metroplex, yet our demand for labour is in regional Australia.
2: The citrus industry is looking at catastrophic losses if it can't fill the estimated 45% of staff who are working holidaymakers. 1 million tonnes of citrus fruit needs to be picked by hand across the nation this year. But instead of waiting 24 hours for visas, it's now taking months. Nathan Hancock from Citrus Australia says the workforce is critical for all growers.
4: Especially areas that are also linked with tourism. So someone's travelling through Queensland and wants to spend extra time there, if they can get up to Dimbula and Mareeba and harvest limes or lemons or grapefruit, that's a fantastic win-win for tourism and for harvesting horticultural produce. It translates all through the geographical area that citrus is growing in, from up there right down to Murray Bridge and across to Manjum up in Western Australia.
2: This is National Rural News.
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23: Next, the National Farmers Federation demanding the Albanese government immediately restore normal processing of working holiday visas with the grain and horticulture harvest looming.
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32: The local share market is barely budging in early trade on Wednesday after slumping to a three-month low yesterday. This comes ahead of the key US interest rate decision tonight, with the Federal Reserve widely expected to hike rates for the first time in more than 3 years. Energy stocks are leading the gains as oil prices continue to surge, climbing another 3% to $108 a barrel, near its highest level in 4 months, amid growing concerns about disruptions to oil supplies. Energy giant Woodside is lifting 3%, while Santos is up 2.5% to a 6.5-year high. Elsewhere, gold continues to fall, hovering around a 6-week low, which is weighing on gold miners, while tech and real estate are also drags in today's session. Finally, the Australian dollar is currently buying 71.2 US cents, also under pressure ahead of tonight's Federal Reserve decision. This is Laura Bessarati from CommSec.
23: The National Farmers Federation's stepping up pressure on the Albanese government to immediately restore normal processing of working holiday maker visa applications and to set out plainly what it intends for Australia's seasonal horticulture workforce. Executive Officer of the NFF Horticulture Council, Richard Shannon, joins us. So, Richard, this follows last week's joint press conference and a joint letter to the Prime Minister, and lots of meetings in Canberra. What would you like to see the government do?
0: So most immediately, we're calling for an immediate resumption to the processing of these visa applications. They're an incredibly important cohort of workers within the horticulture sector, but not just there, across agriculture and many other industries besides, and clearing the backlog that will have built up over the last couple of months since they've been on the slowdown.
23: And it is heading to a crisis situation, isn't it? We've got horticulture harvest and also grains harvest. Something needs to happen.
0: Absolutely. The weather is warming up, as we know, through spring and summer. That's when crops come to maturity and need to get to market. And we need all hands on deck at that time of year. That's true for horticulture, but also other industries, as you point out, grains, particularly in, Western Australia and into Queensland, due to kick off harvest any day, and they are relying on experienced machine operators, folks who drive those heavy machines over in Europe and North America. Other times of the year, come down south to do our harvest, and we just don't have enough folk here in Australia to do those jobs.
23: Yeah, so how reliant is horticulture on this? Is it 100% reliant on these holiday visas and palm workers?
0: So we've got a really solid foundation of Australian workers who do these roles and work our farms the rest of the year as well. But yes, we are dependent on temporary migrants one way or another for our harvest. That's both working holiday makers who, at the peak of our harvest, make up at about 44% of the workforce. And yes, the Pacific Australia Labour Mobility Scheme, the PALM scheme, is another significant component. But working holiday makers in the seasonal workforce are the largest part.
23: The odd thing is also, I don't think that many of them end up staying here, do they?
0: No, they're not the migrants, I think, that the Australian public are talking about when they want to have a debate about immigration in this country. They are, by definition, travelling around with everything they own in the world on their back. They stay in caravan parks and hostels. They move around the country, and they do work that Australians aren't able or willing to do. And I think the community broadly does recognise this. And it is why, the Nationals yesterday and the day before that, One Nation, pointed out that working holiday makers and palm workers were not within scope of their target to reduce migration.
23: Yes, you have noted in the media release, One Nation's migration policy has two features of it that were instructive. Expand on that a bit.
0: Well, I mean, by no means are we endorsing One Nation's migration policy. It's important to acknowledge where they've done some decent work. And the first thing is excluding working holiday makers and backpackers. They've made that clear, which is really welcome, obviously. And the other thing that I think, to their credit, is they've put it down on paper. They've told us a target, a number that they're going to work to, and a trajectory, which is more than the current government has given us in terms of the current slowdown of backpacker visa processing. They haven't told us what number of backpackers they're aiming for in the country, what number of backpackers they feel would be sustainable in terms of our workforce. So creating a lot of concern across the industry that the government doesn't appear to have a plan or a target in mind and doesn't have a alternate for us either. The immediate reaction from government is just employ more palm workers and every employer in horticulture knows that that's simply impossible. Palm scheme, while an important part of our workforce, is inaccessible for many employers because of the cost and complexity.
23: Certainly One Nation's put a cat amongst the pigeons in the migration debate, and it, I think it's fair to say that the Albanese government is doing policy on the run. I'm thinking back to when they were going to announce a policy in Canberra and cancelled it all, and this changes to the visas has been done almost by stealth, hasn't it?
0: Yeah, I think there's it's a contentious issue, both within political parties and across the Australian public, and I think that's why lots of different parties are struggling to come to a position on it. One Nation, I think, probably has more uniformity within it and is able to put something out quickly. I think the government's still working this through internally, and possibly also the coalition.
23: Has there been any progress with talking with the Minister for Agriculture on this? Has she got any empathy?
0: Yes, look, huge amounts of support internally within government from Minister Collins, Assistant Minister Chisholm. They have been excellent advocates within government for our industry, as we understand it. And so we thank them for their support and encourage them to keep it up.
23: Yes, but it hasn't had any impact yet.
0: Not just yet. We remain hopeful that, you know, we can get something over the line. You know, it's got to be soon because, you know, as we've already talked about, harvest windows are shortening and getting close. And also backpackers overseas are making decisions, making plans to go elsewhere, given the uncertainty. You know, this visa historically has taken 24 hours or a couple of days to turn around. Department of Home Affairs is now advising several months. These folks are simply just going to go to New Zealand or Canada if they're going anywhere at all. So that's another concern that we have.
23: Well, let's hope common sense prevails. Richard, thank you for speaking to us again.
0: Thank you, Libby.
23: Richard Shannon, Executive Officer of the National Farmers Federation Horticulture Council. This is Country Today.
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7: If you've been disappointed by the taste or quality of your extra virgin olive oil, it may be because the bottle isn't actually what it claims to be. Country Today's Jade Egan spoke with Australian Olive Association CEO Michael Southern about why many store-bought oils fail basic quality standards and how to spot authentic bottles on the shelf.
8: So when we say not all extra virgin olive oils are extra virgin olive oil, is because through some of the testing that we've been doing, just taking, buying the extra virgin olive oils from the supermarket shelves, what we've found is that some of them are saying that they are extra virgin olive oil, but when we test them, they don't meet the standard. They're not extra virgin olive oil. They're well below that. And there's a few things that have indicated that to us, but certainly through the chemical testing and particularly with the sensory testing, where some of the oils have been found to have had taste defects, and even to be rancid, which means that they're old or they haven't been stored properly, they can't be extra virgin olive oil. So we're concerned that consumers are going to the supermarkets, buying products on the supermarket shelf that are saying that they're extra virgin olive oil, and then, in fact, they're not, and probably getting disappointed to find that the quality's not there and they don't like it. And we're worried that that's going to turn them off extra virgin olive oil, because what they've bought is not what's on the label.
9: I'd certainly like to get into the testing a little bit later and how you actually go about that. But in terms of the food fraud, which essentially that's what it is, and misleading product labels, it's actually a really big topic right now. So how can shoppers be sure that they're not getting tricked? What do they look for?
8: Well, we as an organisation and as an industry in Australia, and because we have an Australian standard, have developed a code of best practice for growers and processors to follow, to use, to ensure they get the absolute highest quality product that they can. And therefore, their product not only meets the standard, it well and truly exceeds the standard. And when they do that and they provide evidence that they've done that, the Australian Olive Association provides a certification logo that those producers can put on their label. So we encourage consumers to look at the labels on the olive oils that they are buying on the supermarket shelf. And what they will see is a logo that will look like a little triangle, like a little beaker, I suppose. But the key thing to look for is this AS, which stands for Australian Standard, and then there's a few numbers that follow it. The numbers are 5264 2011. The 2011 indicates that that's the year that the standard was developed. If they see that, they can buy with the most certainty that they're getting the best quality extra virgin olive oil that is available. And look, most of the Australian product in the supermarkets will have that certification because we have a lot of producers who have participated and do participate in this program. So if you see that, that's a great indicator of quality. And it's not just the Australian product. There are a few imported products that also have signed up to the code of practice and also have a logo specific for that product. But they're much fewer than the Australian product.
9: What's the difference between extra virgin olive oil and other oils?
8: So the differences between the different grades of olive oil are simply different numbers for those grades. So within the Australian standard, we define what is required for extra virgin olive oil, which is, if you like, grade number one. Then there's virgin olive oil, which is like grade number two. And then you go down into olive oil. And look, often that is a refined olive oil. So there's been something wrong with it and the processor has actually put it through a refining process to take out the defects, either in flavour or it's an old oil or something like that. So that oil, because it's refined, is actually quite different. It's got none of the health benefits that the extra virgin olive oil has, which has all the polyphenols, which are responsible for the health properties of extra virgin olive oil. And that's why we always talk about extra virgin olive oil, because that's the healthiest olive oil you can consume, and that's why it is the one that's upheld as the particular olive oil to consume. And then you get down to, if you like, the industrial grade, which is called Lampante, and that's used really, as the name suggests, as oil.

0: Coming up next, you'll hear about the $420,000 Angus bull Wyatt. His semen is now up for sale.
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0: Semen from record-breaking Angus bull Wyatt is now for sale at about $300 a dose. The bull recently sold for a record $420,000 and is now with ABS Global Genetics Company at Camperdown in Victoria's Western District. Gabriel Hodson spoke with Fletch Kelly from ABS Australia about why they were prepared to pay the big bucks for the bull.
8: Well, we'd been following him for some time, well over a year, and we had our first inspection of the bull back in June, July, and he just impressed us a lot. Phenotypically, so the physical appearance of the animal was spectacular, beautifully headed, long top, deep thick throughout, and he moved really well, and he's very structurally sound. So phenotypically, or the physical qualities of the bull, ticked all the boxes for us, and we were thoroughly impressed. And then, I guess if you look at the pedigree or the heritage of the animal, he's got a relative outcross to a lot of bloodlines that have come through Millamurra in recent times. And in terms of the performance or DNA estimated breeding value data that he offers, it's really quite versatile. He excels in a number of key traits, including gestation length, and in the carcass department and structural department as well. So he's the ultimate all-rounder, and we just love him. He certainly deserved to make the money that he did, because there were quite a fair few people after him.
9: He's a big boy. Is he a little bit scary?
8: I've inspected him a couple of times in the paddock. He's a gentle giant. Look, he is a large animal, and a lot of beef bulls are. You know, this bull's well in excess of 800 kilos at 18 months of age. They can weigh, you know, in excess of 1,200 or 1,300 kilos once they become mature animals. But disposition, or docility as we call it, is really important within the beef industry across all breeds. And generally, bulls of this calibre come with a pretty good nature as well. So in terms of the way they're bred and in terms of the way they're handled from a young age. So nothing to be scared of. He is basically like a big lab

0: Labrador. He enjoys a scratch and, yeah, enjoys keeping to himself. He's pretty unfazed.
1: Now, the offspring, have we got any evidence so far of what his offspring look like?
0: Yeah, we don't have any evidence yet because there's only pregnancies through AI from the bull at the moment at Millamurra. But pretty soon when we get semen sent out to our customers, there will be literally thousands of pregnancies Australian-wide. So from next year, we will start seeing the first progeny hit the ground after, you know, beef animals have roughly a 9-month gestation length as well. So we'll see them hitting the ground from WA to down to the bottom of Tasmania, across in New Zealand and kind of everywhere in between. So it'll be really exciting to see them hit the ground. And yeah, we can't wait to see what producers have to say about them. Based on his collection capacity, which is the bull's capacity to actually produce straws of semen that pass all the stringent QC requirements, we'll market him roughly at around $300 a dose, and then there'll be sort of volume tiering price from there. So yeah, it's relative to other Angus bull semen out there on the market, it's relatively expensive, but I guess it's sort of uncharted waters because no Angus bull has ever made $420,000 at auction either. So we see him pretty good value for money where he sits price-wise.
1: He's a very valuable bull, obviously, but are you guarding him carefully or keeping his location a secret?
0: I wouldn't say there's any security risk. I mean, we house the bull down at Camperdown at TLG and they take very good care of all the bulls. They've got vets on board with their staff regularly checking the animals and they're all kept in a really safe, secure location. So, no, we don't see any threat.
1: The owner of Wyatt is not one person, is it?
0: So there is an owner from Queensland, JS Grazing, they're in Injune, and then there's Gundagar Angus, which are in New South Wales. So, yeah, there's several owners in the bull.
1: Can you see this price being overtaken, you know, in the near future? Is there another Wyatt out there?
0: I don't think it'll be overtaken anytime soon. I think the record stood for an Angus animal at around 360 from a few years ago. So that took a little while to topple that record. But never say never. I mean, the next set of bull auctions will come up in autumn next year, and you never know what's going to happen. 5 or 6 years ago, did I ever envisage a bull making this much money? Probably not. But now that I've seen that a bull can, yeah, there's no reason that one day this record won't topple. Records, I guess, are there to be broken in the long run. But I think it's going to be a long time, more importantly, that we see a bull of Wyatt's calibre come through the ring because in terms of that golden triangle of pedigree and performance and phenotype, he shoots it out of the park for all of those three things. So I think it could be a fair while. We're just really grateful to be part of it and for having the owners of the bull to entrust us with such an amazing animal. And we really look forward to bringing him to the market, both domestically and overseas as well. It's a real honour for us, to be honest.
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5: 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I'm Lucy with today's report. In Warwick, ongoing dry weather encouraged sellers to offload stock, lifting cattle numbers by 500 head to 1,741. All regular buyers attended, and despite the extra numbers, prices held firm for most classes, with variations quality related. Light yearling steers to background sold 426 to 552 cents. Steers over 280 kilos to restock made 536 cents, with those to feed at 565 cents. Medium steers to feed sold 452 to 566 cents. Heavy steers to feed 436 to 490 cents. Light yearling heifers to restock made 402 to 496 cents. Heifers over 280 kilos to background sold 422 to 488 cents with sales to 510 cents. Medium heifers to feed sold 370 to 496 cents with heavy heifers to feed 418 to 478 cents with processor sales to 500 cents. Bullocks to processors sold 452 to 486 cents, up 9 cents. Grown heifers to processors made 408 to 443 cents. Light cows to processors sold 294 to 364 cents. Heavy two-score cows gained 3 cents, selling 310 to 365 cents. Good heavy score 4 cows eased 2 cents to 371 to 424 cents. Light bulls to restockers sold 368 to 484 cents. Heavy bulls to processors improved 10 cents, selling 380 to 490 cents. Over to Forbes, where lamb numbers lifted slightly. 14,600 new season lambs offered good quality with plenty of trade and heavyweights, but limited light store lambs. The market sold to a softer trend. New season lambs were $10 to $12 cheaper, trade weights ranging $243 to $296, heavy trades $278 to $309, heavyweights 30 kilos $300 to $440, extra heavies reached $369 a head. Old trade lambs made $225 to $265 per head, heavy old lambs $260 to $349, extra heavies topped at $380 per head. Merinos were back $10 to $15 with extra heavy pens to $378 a head. Mutton numbers were back, prices cheaper by $20 to $30. Merino medium ewes made $168 to $223, heavy crossbreds to $347, merinos to $312 per head. That concludes today's market update brought to you by Auctions Plus, dedicated to connecting ag.
1: And with the grain report, here's Joe Boyle from Bendigo Bank Agribusiness.
6: Australian wheat and canola markets were mostly firmer on Tuesday, while barley prices were mixed across the port zones. Looking at international markets, US wheat futures lifted due to ongoing supply concerns from the Black Sea region, with Sovicon reducing their export estimates for September. US corn futures finished slightly firmer due to concerning weather forecasts across key US growing regions. Chicago soybean futures moved higher on the back of ongoing export demand from China and rising crude oil. And ice canola futures increased, gaining spillover support from strengthened crude oil prices. CBOT December 26 wheat was up $4 per tonne to $375 per tonne. ICE November 26 canola was up $6 per tonne to $835 per tonne. And MATIF November 26 canola was up $4 per tonne to $897 per tonne. These comments are general in nature and may not be relevant to your specific situation. You should consider the relevant product disclosure statements and seek independent advice before purchasing any financial products.
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2: 13 degrees in Melbourne, cloudy tomorrow, a top of 16. It's 1 o'clock. Good afternoon, I'm Jordan Tunbridge. To fight knife crime in Victoria, Premier Ben Carroll is promising to arm police with metal detector wands if Labor is re-elected. The wands could be used anywhere across the state without the need to establish designated search areas, and officers wouldn't need a warrant or reasonable suspicion to use them. The legislation will be modelled on Queensland laws introduced after teenager Jack Beasley was fatally stabbed in 2019, a move the opposition has been calling for. Shadow Police Minister Brad Batten says the crackdown now is about votes, not community safety.
3: Ben Carroll is making many political decisions as he approaches an election. The Labor Party have a role to keep the community safe, and they have failed to do that. And now an election income is coming. Their polls are down. They're finding a way to try and implement legislation that the Victorian Liberals have promised for such a long period of time.
2: Home Affairs Minister Tony Burke will deliver a plan to tighten Australia's immigration intake rather than announce drastic cuts. Mr. Burke will announce the policy at a National Press Club speech in Canberra tomorrow. It's understood he plans to rein in bridging visas and overhaul the Administrative Appeals Tribunal to deal with a backlog of cases. Labor believes reducing the net migration rate to 225,000 over 2 years would make the system more sustainable. There's a warning new builds will slow down as housing sales crash almost 20% in 3 months. The federal government is brushing aside concerns, insisting it will build an additional 30,000 homes for the country. Housing Industry Association Chief Economist Tim Reardon says they're on expecting the sales slowdown to be temporary.
4: And with that rise in established prices, we will again see new home sales picking up. And we expect that this is only going to cause a lag or a delay in the recovery of new home building.
2: It's been revealed two of the three males arrested and charged over an alleged Knife Point home invasion in Box Hill North yesterday were on bail. A 17-year-old and two 18-year-old men have each been charged with aggravated home invasion, armed robbery, theft of motor vehicle and assault with a weapon. A news helicopter has crashed in Los Angeles while filming the scene of a fatal bus wreck, killing a pedestrian. LA Fire Department Captain Brandon Silverman says it's not yet clear how many people were on board.
5: We're trying to determine how many patients were inside of the helicopter, but it was fully involved when we got on scene. So at this point, we have not confirmed how many victims or how many people were inside the helicopter.
6: Has anyone been transported, and can you tell us where?
5: I don't know of any transports at this time.
2: Finance, the All Ordinaries up 18 points, one Australian dollar trading at 71.22 US cents.
7: Come and see Portland Carpet Court's newly renovated showroom, showcasing a huge range of flooring and lines for every home.
2: Sydney's Logan McDonald is confident they have enough talent in their side to win the preliminary final against Fremantle. The Swans go into Friday's clash without several key players, including captain Callum Mills. McDonald says they won't be using having an undermanned side as an excuse.
8: Like we've spoken about all year, our game plan is we build our system around no individuals, it's built around the roles, and we've got full confidence. We spoke about as well all pre-season that it's going to take a full squad mentality to do anything this year, and the boys have come in have really bought into that.
2: Carlton's Nick Newman and Nick Haynes have both penned one-year contract extensions. Meantime, Ollie Hollands has signed on for an extra 3 years with the Blues. That's the latest news and sport.
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10: I'm Daniel Brewer with your local news and sport. As we continue through September, we are still being reminded to keep an eye out for swooping birds. Wildlife Victoria Head of Emergency Response Service, Oscar Formoso, gives some tips to assist to avoid being swooped.
11: The best way to prevent swooping is to avoid known swooping locations. We know that magpies often target the highest point of the perceived threat when travelling through known nesting areas. Wear a hat or use an umbrella.
10: 15 businesses across the Southern Grampians will share more than $35,000 to improve their shop fronts. In sport, round 8 of Wednesday night men's Division 1 competition for Portland Basketball Association. Tiger Sharks versus Celtics Dolphins and Celtics Blue Crew taking on Shawnee Blue. That's the latest in local news and sport.
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15: Your four-day forecast for Western Victoria. Cloudy this afternoon with a slight chance of a shower. Winds southerlies to 20 to 25 k's. They'll become light this evening and an overnight low of 3 degrees. Thursday, cloudy with a chance of early morning fog and light winds and top of 15. Friday, mostly sunny and 20. And Saturday, sunny and 23.
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15: It's 11 degrees.
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is Talk and only the hits you love on 3HA. G'day, it is Afternoons with Steve. Welcome to your Wednesday, the adult equivalent of being stuck in the middle seat in a three-hour flight. School holidays are getting underway next week and Hamilton Cinema got a whole bunch of good school holiday movies opening tomorrow. Catch up with Keith from Hamilton Cinema after 3 o'clock this afternoon. Find out what's going on there. And we'll also hear from John Mellencamp in the meantime. Bit of Supertramp and Scorpions for you now on 3HA.

0: Paper and Fire with John Mellencamp on 3HA. It's News Talk and Only, the hits you love. You've got Afternoons with Steve. G'day to you. I'm going to roll out some Ira Encara and some Leonard Skinner for you soon. And which legend has recently recovered from brain surgery? I'll tell you about that in three songs' time. But now it's down to the final four in the AFL. The prelims start Friday night on 3HA. Sydney just one win away from reaching their third grand final in 5 years, while Frio is trying to get into their second, in fact their first since 2013. And then on Saturday, it's the Lions taking on the Hawks. This is Brizzy's side trying to emulate their three-peat from 2001 to 2003. Interestingly enough, this is the first time that Brisbane and Hawthorn have faced off in a final, I discovered today. We'll bring you all the action Friday from 6 p.m. and Saturday from 3 p.m. with AFL Nation Live right here on 3HA.
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1: 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It's still rock and roll to Billy Joel, who's slowly recovering from brain surgery after he was diagnosed with normal pressure hydrocephalus last year, which affects your balance. And that explains, if you recall seeing or hearing about it, the couple of falls he had on stage last year.
2: And I realized, and the doctors told me this, because of my job, which is playing rock and roll music very loud, that it was giving me something like a concussion every time I did a show. It was causing damage to my brain nerves. And I could be losing more brain cells the more I played, the more shows I did. And I realized that means I shouldn't be doing this right now. I gotta improve. I know people have heard, oh, he's got a brain disorder. And I'm okay. I just want people to know, don't worry about me. I'm not going anywhere. I'm here. I'm still here.
1: 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Good to hear he's having a full recovery. It's Afternoons with Steve. We'll pack a bag and hit the road for the Love Shack next.
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0: 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It's Afternoons with Steve, 2 o'clock update moments away. Then I'll launch into 5 in a row for you, kicking it off with you too. Follow that up with some Hall & Oates. We'll smear on the lipstick for The Cure. Three of your five in a row coming up after the news at 2.
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0: 12 degrees in Melbourne, cloudy tomorrow, top of 16. It's 2 o'clock. Good afternoon, I'm Jordan Tunbridge. A wild police chase has unfolded on the Calder Freeway with a black four-wheel drive tearing through traffic towards the city. Belinda telling Tony Moclair she was almost taken out by the speeding driver.
15: I reckon about 25 undercover police cars were heading towards this car on the freeway, telling cars to get out of the way. They were just following this black car, and over the bridge to get onto the freeway, it was just swerving in between cars, braking really quickly.
0: Angelo also witnessing the chaos.
4: Cars going over 100, yeah, heading towards the city. Yeah, they were flying. Just one after the other, different colour cars, more unmarked cars. Who knows where they were going, but they were going at a fast speed.
0: Premier Ben Carroll has refused to explain why he has backflipped and vowed to introduce Jack's Law to combat surging knife crime. Mr. Carroll wouldn't say what has changed since the resignation of his predecessor after Jacinta Allen refused to give police greater powers to stop and search people for knives in public places. Police would be equipped with 1,200 additional handheld metal detectors by early next year. The legislation would be modelled on laws introduced in Queensland following the fatal stabbing of teenager Jack Beasley in 2019. Mr. Carroll saying he last night spoke to parents Brett and Belinda Beasley, who had been lobbying the Allen government for the changes.
8: They just said this is the best news, Premier. We have been advocating for many years. Thank you. I look forward to coming down to Melbourne and meeting you in person. And we just had a really nice chat about Jack and that he'd be looking down saying, well done, Mum and Dad. You know, another state signed up and Premier Carroll's done the right thing.
0: A police officer has drawn his taser during a tense confrontation at Wyndham Vale. Several people defied police orders as emergency crews battled a house fire. The Greens say the federal government must give more temporary migrants a path to permanent visas. The Home Affairs Minister will set out Labor's new immigration policy at the National Press Club tomorrow. Tony Burke is expected to cap bridging visas and overhaul the appeals process to clear a massive backlog. Green Senator David Shoebridge says Labor should focus on giving migrants certainty.
12: Every temporary visa is because somebody's substantive visa has not been processed by the government. And the government has been making political hay of this. The minister came out last week and said they were putting a cap on processing substantive visas. That leads to an increase in temporary visas.
0: A news helicopter has crashed in Los Angeles, killing at least one person. The chopper was filming the scene of a fatal bus accident. Finance, the All Ordinaries down 24 points. One Australian dollar trading at 71.22 US cents.
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0: Fremantle defender Brennan Cox has been told he won't be facing Sydney in Friday night's clash at the SCG. Cox hasn't played since injuring his calf on August 22 and was pushing for a call-up against the Swans. Fremantle fly to Sydney today ahead of their blockbuster at the SCG. Fellow Dockers for defender Carl Warner says they're trying to block out and grand final talk because there's still a big job ahead.
16: We've always talked about that 1-0 mindset, and I don't really want to get too far ahead of myself. But I guess for the fans, you know, it's great for them to be excited because they deserve it. But from our perspective, we're just going to go out there and take on Sydney this week. They're a quality side, and obviously the goal is we want to really get to the grand final next week, but got a job to do first.
0: And young Carlton midfielder Ollie Hollands has re-signed for the next three seasons. That's the latest news and sport.
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18: I'm Daniel Brewer with your local news and sport. Rural Women's Day is preparing to celebrate its 50th event after starting out with humble beginnings in Dunkeld. Founder Jackie Elliott says there will be an event next month in Dunkeld.
19: Now hosted those events all over Australia with 20 volunteers in our team that right across Australia to help support facilitation. Generally someone who represents our Rural Women's Day community attends those events to support our volunteer hosts on the ground. I've been fortunate to probably attend 40 out of the 50 events that we've had.
18: In sport, it's grand final night in Hamilton Basketball Association in the men's Division 1, Minders White taking on Minders Blue. Division 2, Barber Boys Blue versus Barber Boys Black. Division 3, Tigers Black versus Redbacks. That's the latest in local news and sport.
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2: Your four-day forecast for Western Victoria. Cloudy this afternoon with a slight chance of a shower. Winds southerlies to 20 to 25 k's. They'll become light this evening and an overnight low of 3 degrees. Thursday, cloudy with a chance of early morning fog and light winds and top of 15. Friday, mostly sunny and 20. And Saturday, sunny and 23.
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2: It's 11 degrees.
21: 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And frankly, the music is better looking. Five in a row starts now on 3HA.

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0: News talking only the hits you love, 3HA, with Belinda Carlisle leaving a light on. And she'll be turning the lights off permanently with a final tour of Australia in March next year. It's a career that spans the Go-Go's and, of course, that extensive solo career, which she found very daunting after being part of a band.
1: It was really, really a wake-up call. After I finished my album, I was like, oh, my God, what do I do now? You know, and I have to go out and promote it. And I got out on stage for the first time without the band. And that was really, really, really hard. And it took a long time for me to be comfortable in my own skin on stage as a solo performer.
0: Yeah, Belinda Carlisle's G'day and Goodbye tour hits the Palais Theatre in Melbourne Saturday 6th of March next year. Still some tickets on sale. It'll be a good gig to go check out. It's Afternoons with Steve. More of the hits you love coming up for you, of course, with a bit of The Police. Coming up in minutes.
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2: 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Yeah.

0: 81 AM and 92.9 FM, 3H. It's Afternoons with Steve. Going to be talking school holiday movie releases with Keith from Hamilton Cinema after 4 o'clock. Of course, the school holidays getting underway, so if you're looking for things to do with the Rugrats, they've got some great movies opening tomorrow. We'll find out what they are. But tomorrow at the Portland Library is the Portland Fresh Food Swap. I do see a lot of people have got eggs that they've got to give away. I see that on the community socials. So if you've got excess amount of eggs or seedlings or fruit, I always find lemons. Lemons are a thing. You can head along to the Portland Library every Thursday from 10 till 12 and swap and share. No money exchange. You just give what you can, take what you need. You might make a new friend as well. You can find all the details on our events page at 3ha.com.au.
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0: 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It's Afternoons with Steve as we work our way through this hump day Wednesday afternoon. Thanks for your company. 3 o'clock update moments away, and then we'll catch up with Keith from Hamilton Cinema. School holidays are starting next week, maybe even Friday. And they've got some great school holiday movie releases opening up at Hamilton Cinema tomorrow, including one the movie studio didn't want you to see. They tried to write it off as a tax thing, and everyone got, well, lost their minds about it. So we'll be talking about that one. Plus, to get us there, a bit of Ram Jam, thank you, ma'am. Oh, Black Betty, bam, a lamb. Whoa, Black Betty, bam, a lamb. On MJ. It is News Talking Only, the hits you love on 3AJ.
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14: 13 degrees in Melbourne. Cloudy tomorrow. Top of 16. It's 3 o'clock. Good afternoon, I'm Jordan Tunbridge. A dramatic high-speed police pursuit has unfolded from Melbourne's west towards the city. Callers to 3AW spotting a black four-wheel drive being followed by more than a dozen unmarked police cars. Belinda was nearly hit while driving along the freeway at Melton and says the car was dangerously weaving through traffic.
15: This driver was just not worrying about what was in front, what was behind, what was near, just flooring it. And I really hope that they catch this person and hopefully no one gets hurt, because it was crazy. crazy.
14: Shadow Police Minister Brad Batten has accused the Carroll government of stealing the opposition's ideas after a backflip to introduce Jack's Law. The state government had refused to give police greater powers to stop and search people anywhere in the state for weapons and voted against the legislation when it was introduced by the opposition in Parliament in November last year. The Premier has now vowed to introduce the laws if re-elected.
4: Labor's well and truly out of ideas when it comes to community safety here in Victoria, and I could actually almost read through our plan and tell you what Ben Carroll will possibly announce next if you trust him after the next election.
14: Victoria's Auditor General has found the state government's decision to secure a mega lottery deal without any other bidders did not raise significant probity issues. A probe was launched after the secret $1.15 billion 40-year deal with the Lottery Corporation was revealed in a statement to the Stock Exchange on the morning of the May budget. The financial watchdog has concluded, while the deal was shrouded in secrecy, there was nothing to suggest it didn't seek to optimise value for the state, and a competitive process was unlikely to deliver a better outcome. The deal also allowed the government to keep its headline net debt figure below $200 billion. The opposition claims there's a $7 billion budget black hole following an increase to Australia's refugee intake to 20,000. Parliamentary Budget Office shows enough money to fund 13,700 humanitarian places, but the Coalition claims the lower number was overturned by the Prime Minister after asylum seeker groups raised concern. Liberal leader Angus Taylor used question time to seize on the issue.
6: But on 27 of August, the Prime Minister texted an ABC journalist to reverse that position back to 20,000. Oh, okay. Prime Minister, did the Treasurer or Cabinet approve this $7 billion decision? And where is the money coming from?
14: Sarah Arbo has confirmed she is leaving the Today Show just weeks after her co-host Carl Stefanovic's exit. Channel 9 has not renewed her contract. Arbo is currently on maternity leave. New hosts for the Brekkie TV program haven't yet been announced. In finance, one Australian dollar trading at 71.22 US cents.
9: Portland Carpet Court's showroom has been beautifully renovated with a large range of carpet, timber, hybrid, vinyl and blinds.
14: Swans forward Logan McDonald says they are treating Fremantle's loss to Hawthorn 2 weeks ago as a blip on the radar. Sydney will be hoping to secure a spot in the grand final with a win over minor premiers Fremantle at the SCG on Friday night. But McDonald says they are under no illusions. It will be a tough task.
16: Yeah, obviously they've been the clear best side all year in the comp, finishing clear on top of the ladder. So their contest, they got stuff started all across the ground. So we're under no illusions that they're just going to roll over here and give it to us. So we've got to be at our best if we're any chance.
14: Carlton has announced three re-signings, Nick Newman and Nick Haynes, re-signing for next year, while Ollie Hollins is committing for another three seasons. And Liverpool has beaten Tottenham 3-1 in the League Cup. That's the latest news and sport.
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20: I'm Daniel Brewer with your local news and sport. As we continue through September, we are still being reminded to keep an eye out for swooping birds. Wildlife Victoria Head of Emergency Response Service, Oscar Famoso, gives some tips to assist to avoid being swooped.
21: The best way to prevent swooping is to avoid known swooping locations. We know that magpies often target the highest point of the perceived threat when travelling through known nesting areas. Wear a hat or use an umbrella.
20: 15 businesses across the Southern Grampians will share more than $35,000 to improve their shop fronts. In sport, round 8 of Wednesday night men's Division 1 competition for Portland Basketball Association. Tiger Sharks versus Celtics Dolphins and Celtics Blue Crew taking on Shawnee Blue. That's the latest in local news and sport.
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0: Your four-day forecast for Western Victoria. Cloudy this afternoon with a slight chance of a shower. Winds southerlies to 20 to 25 k's. They'll become light this evening and an overnight low of 3 degrees. Thursday, cloudy with a chance of early morning fog and light winds and top of 15. Friday, mostly sunny and 20. And Saturday, sunny and 23.
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0: It's 11 degrees.
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0: dates, models, guest list. Just do your best, darling.
1: And joining me to talk about what's happening at Hamilton Cinema from this week, it's Keith. G'day, mate.
2: G'day, how are you?
1: I'm well. A school holiday is getting underway, and so we've got a lot of great school holiday films opening up at Hamilton Cinema tomorrow. One I'm very excited about, which has an interesting story outside of the movie itself, is Coyote versus Acme.
2: That's right. So after enduring years of catastrophic product failures at the hands of Acme, Wile E. Coyote finally fights back and takes him to court.
3: Have you ever set a big stack of TNT on the road, hoping to blow up your nemesis, but the detonator itself explodes? Have you ever pulled the ripcord of your parachute and only a bunch of silverware comes out? It's not your fault.
4: Acme is evil.
5: You're looking at the guy who is taking on the biggest corporation in the world.
6: They're suing us for every Acme product.
7: Acme denies all charges. This is not funny. The cartoons are supposed to be funny.
8: Acme has knowingly been making dangerous products for decades.
9: Is there anyone in the whole world who cares what happened to the Coyote at all?
7: Yeah, I do.
10: He's one of the most hardworking people I've ever met.
11: He would never think of quitting.
10: And I think everyone should be inspired by that.
1: I think this is a brilliant premise for a movie.
2: Absolutely, yeah. Look, it's the movie Warner Bros. Don't want you to see, but it's a must-see.
1: I know, because they wrote it off. They weren't going to release this. It cost them $70 million to make, and then they went, oh, no, $30 million tax write-off, and everyone lost their minds.
2: Yeah, that's it.
1: There were movie people who cancelled pitch meetings with Warner Brothers, and they were given permission to shop this around. So I think this movie is going to make a lot of money and leave a lot of egg on Warner Brothers' faces. But I love the fact that, you know, in all through, you know, growing up and watching these cartoons, Acme was kind of like the byline for things that don't work. And the fact he's suing them...
2: Yeah, that's it.
1: It's brilliant. John Cena is in it. He's one of Acme's lawyers. And I do like that central to the case to both sides is that they're trying to get the Roadrunner to testify.
2: Yeah, it's how hard can it be sort of situation, you know, they're both after him.
1: Yeah, they're going to realise that Acme products really, really suck.
2: Yeah.
1: I'm looking forward to checking that one out. And look, a solid release, a lot of great movies. Shaun the Sheep and the Beast of Mossy Bottom.
2: Right before Halloween, the farmer accidentally smashes the sheep's pumpkin patch. Mm. Sean's playing a mad scientist with a fast-acting growth formula fix it, but it's stolen, resulting in an ultra-hairy Bigfoot-type monster.
12: This year, wake up to a legend so frightful it will leave you shell-shocked. Because for Sean and the flock, things are about to get... Harry. From the creators of Wallace and Gromit and Chicken Run comes Sean's latest adventure to catch the most fantastic beast around. It's a race against time to save Halloween. So get ready for sheep thrills and some woolly good fun.
1: The unofficial mascot of Sheepvention, Shaun the Sheep. Another solid entry there in the franchise. Love the Shaun the Sheep movies.
2: Yeah, oh, great, all of them.
1: Indeed. And you've got a couple of other animated features opening up on Thursday as well.
2: Yeah, a couple coming through. We've got Forgotten Island.
1: Seen a lot of commercials for that.
2: Yeah, it's getting out there.
1: Giving it a big push.
2: And Paw Patrol, the Dino movie.
1: Is it Dino or Dino movie?
2: I think, yeah.
1: Well, dinosaur.
2: Yeah, I think it's the dinosaur.
1: Yeah, it'd be about, you know, an island with dinosaurs on it, not a bunch of guys called Dino.
2: That's the one, exactly.
1: That could be another movie in there. I've got an interesting cast for that one. McKenna Grace, Terry Crews, but even Paris Hilton and Snoop Dogg.
2: Yeah, pulling them all out.
1: Well known for their family features, those two. A lot of great movies, school holidays, you've got new staff, so you're going to be busy training them.
2: Absolutely.
1: As long as they know how to make the Choc Tops, mate, you'll be fine.
2: That's the priorities.
1: Indeed, and if you want to find out session times for all those movies opening up on Thursday, head over to hamiltoncinema.com.au and we'll catch up with you in a fortnight.
2: Perfect, thank you.

0: 981 AM and 92.9 FM, 3H. It's Afternoons with Steve. Love me a bit of Kim Wilde, and she's another 80s, 90s icon touring this year, and she's enjoying herself more than ever before.
1: I do appreciate it more, but I appreciate everything about my life more at this age. That's one of the great things about getting old. I'm enjoying the aging process. It's been I've learnt a lot, and but I'm having a lot of fun right now.
0: Yeah, she's doing dates in November. We'll be at the Palais Theatre in St Kilda on Saturday, November 21, and at the Geelong Arts Centre, Sunday, November 22. Looking forward to that gig. It's going to be a good one. Still some tickets on sale. She is magnificent live. Can't wait to check her out. It's Afternoons with Steve. More of the hits you love. Bit of Steve Harley. Come and see me to make me smile. And go, Anna. Go, Anna. Anyway, okay. Those and more on the way.
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And you can listen to us anywhere, anytime. How you doing? It is Afternoons with Steve. Your 4 o'clock update on the way. In 2 songs time, we'll have a look at On This Day Music History for September 16. And those 2 songs to get us there, courtesy of Joan Jett.

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0: 13 degrees in Melbourne, cloudy tomorrow, top of 16. It's 4 o'clock. Good afternoon, I'm Jordan Tunbridge. The long-awaited Royal Commission into corruption within Victoria's construction sector will begin next week. The first open hearing has been set down for next Wednesday. Commissioner, former South Australian Supreme Court Chief Justice Christopher Karakas, will determine who will be called to give evidence, from ministers, former ministers, senior officials, union leaders or company executives. Premier Ben Carroll has backflipped on giving police greater search powers to combat knife crime, the opposition accusing the government of copying their policy. Stephanie Wacklewick reports.
9: The Allen government had been steadfast in refusing to give police greater powers to search people for weapons, and the Premier has refused to say whether he advocated to Jacinta Allen for Jack's Law before she rejected it.
10: As a new Premier, I'm giving this direction. I've always advocated for a safe community.
9: Mr Carroll says he last night spoke to the parents of Queensland teenager Jack Beasley, who said they were grateful he'd finally done the right thing after their son was fatally stabbed in 2019. Police would be be equipped with 1,200 extra ones by early next year if Labor is re-elected, with the power to randomly search people for knives anywhere in public. The opposition pushed to introduce Jack's Law in November last year. The move was blocked by the government. The Premier wouldn't say what had changed since then. Shadow Police Minister Brad Batten says it's nothing more than a blatant vote grab.
11: Labor's well and truly out of ideas. They'll say one thing to get your vote and fail to deliver it after.
9: Stephanie Wackelowick, State Parliament, Melbourne.
0: There's been a dramatic high-speed police pursuit along the Calder Freeway at Melton heading towards the city. More than a dozen police cars believed to have been involved in the chase, first reported around midday. An elderly man who copped a $627 fine for parking on the grass to watch his grandson play in the under-12s at Mernda says the amount is completely unreasonable. 79-year-old Ken has told Jackie Felgate he had to park close to the ground because his wife has emphysema.
12: Because we had a disability ticket, all the spots were full. We seen cars parked on the grass, so we parked on the grass, so my wife hasn't got too far to walk because of her emphysema. Very upset. I think it's just they're there just getting money off of anybody for nothing. It's a kick right in the guts.
0: Some free-range farmers are moving their chickens indoors as a temporary defence against bird flu. While the H5N1 strain has not been detected in commercial poultry, producers are being advised to bring their birds inside to lower the risk. In finance, the All Ordinaries up 22 points, one Australian dollar trading at 71.22 US cents.
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0: Fremantle are on their way to Sydney ahead of a preliminary final against the Swans with a selection decision already made on a Dockers defender. Alex Riddell reports.
14: Fremantle defender Brennan Cox has been told he won't be facing Sydney in Friday night's clash at the SCG. Cox hasn't played since injuring his calf against Carlton on August 22. There was hope he would be 100% fit to take on the Swans after making it through main training yesterday, but he wasn't on the plane to Sydney. Meantime, Sydney forward Logan McDonald has backed Joel Amati to be at his best if he's recalled for the blockbuster clash. He's been back to full fitness, but due to Sydney's week off following its qualifying final win, as well as the side's VFL exit, he hasn't been able to play a competitive game since late June. Alex Riddell reporting.
0: That's the latest news and sport.
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16: I'm Daniel Brewer with your local news and sport. Rural Women's Day is preparing to celebrate its 50th event after starting out with humble beginnings in Dunkeld. Founder Jackie Elliott says there will be an event next month in Dunkeld.
17: Now hosted those events all over Australia with 20 volunteers in our team that right across Australia to help support facilitation. Generally someone who represents our Rural Women's Day community attends those events to support our volunteer hosts on the ground. I've been fortunate to probably attend 40 out of the 50 events that we've had.
16: In sport, it's grand final night in Hamilton Basketball Association in the men's Division 1, Minders White taking on Minders Blue. Division 2, Barber Boys Blue versus Barber Boys Black. Division 3, Tigers Black versus Redbacks. That's the latest in local news and sport.
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19: Your four-day forecast for Western Victoria. Cloudy this afternoon with a slight chance of a shower. Winds southerlies to 20 to 25 k's. They'll become light this evening and an overnight low of 3 degrees. Thursday, cloudy with a chance of early morning fog and light winds and top of 15. Friday, mostly sunny and 20. And Saturday, sunny and 23.
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19: It's 11 degrees.
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afternoons with Steve on 3AHA, just ticking away the moments that make up a dull day. So said Pink Floyd, and no truer words have been said since. And on that subject, let's wind back the clock and have a look at On This Day in Music History. Taking a look at On This Day in Music History for September 16. And it was on this day in 2014 at a pop-up shop in New York City that recreated the Central Perk coffee shop from the TV show Friends that Danny Wilde and Phil Solomon of the Rembrandts reunited to perform the show's theme song. The event marked the 20th anniversary of the show's first episode. In 1988, Phil Collins landed his first leading role in a film, playing real-life criminal Buster Edwards in the box office bomb Buster. Musically, the movie wasn't a bust, with two number one hits on the soundtrack, A Groovy Kind of Love and Two Hearts. In 1970, on this day, Jimi Hendrix jammed with Eric Burdon of the Animals at the London club Ronnie Scott's, 2 days before his death. Hey, Joe. It was the last time he would play music. To the birthdays, and celebrating his 63rd birthday today is Richard Marx. And Knowlesy, Australian singer and runner-up of the first series of Australian Idol, Shannon Knoll, is 51 today. What about me? But it was on this day in 1977, 29-year-old T-Rex singer Mark Bolan was killed instantly when the car driven by his girlfriend Gloria Jones left the road and hit a tree in Barnes, London. The couple were on their way to Bolan's home in Richmond after a night out at a Mayfair restaurant. And that's this day in music history for September 16 on 3HA.

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0: letting the genie out of the bottle with the thin white Duke David Bowie on 3AHA. How you doing? It is Afternoons with Steve and the Morning Rush with Sean and Monkey. Giving you the chance to check out the Neil Diamond Musical Beautiful Noise in Melbourne just by being their caller of the month. Get on the show on 1300 00 1242 and you'll be in the running for that prize. One way to do it is with the Morning Stumper. And Jeff had a bit of a go.
1: In 1950, only 7% of women did this. Today, over 75% do. What is it? Start with Jeff. What do you reckon, Monkey? Hello, Jeff.
2: What do I reckon? Hey. Yeah, let's start with Jeff. Hey, Jeff.
3: Hey, how are
2: you? Good. It's a long time ago. Well, what do you think?
3: I don't know. Two, I reckon, might be driving a car.
0: Well, in fact, the answer was getting their hair coloured. But the good thing is, even though Jeff was way off, he is in the draw for Caller of the Month, so he could be heading along to see Neil Diamond's Beautiful Noise, the musical, not Neil Diamond himself. It's the musical about Neil Diamond. You get it. Anyway, the Morning Rush, back tomorrow from 6 on 3HA.
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0: Today's Talk and only the hits you love on 3HA with the mighty George Michael. How you doing? It is Afternoons with Steve as we work our way through this Wednesday. The weather's starting to get a little bit finer. Spring being its usual temperamental self. The weekend's looking pretty good, but it's getting to that time of year now. A lot of outdoor activities, fairs and fetes and the like. In fact, the Portland Primary School are going to be having their mini twilight fair on Friday the 16th of October on the school grounds on Palmer Street. At the moment, they are looking for stallholders and vendors, so registrations are currently open for those things. If you are interested, you can collect a registration form directly from their school office. Find out all the details on our events page at 3ha.com.au.
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0: 9, 81 AM and 92.9 FM at 3HA. It's Afternoons with Steve. Tapping out for a Friday. It's coming up to 5 o'clock. 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
9: 13 degrees in Melbourne, cloudy tomorrow, top of 16. It's 5 o'clock. Good afternoon, I'm Jordan Tunbridge. The first hearing for the long-awaited Royal Commission into corruption within Victoria's construction sector has been set down for next week. Stephanie Wacklerwick reports.
10: The opening hearing for the Royal Commission into the integrity of major public and civil infrastructure construction projects in Victoria will be held next Wednesday at 10 a.m. It is expected to be a three-hour hearing at most with no witnesses, allowing the Commissioner to outline the plans for the running of the inquiry. The sitting schedule and list of witnesses is yet to be finalised, and it will be up to Commissioner Christopher Karakis to determine who gives evidence, which could include former Premiers Daniel Andrews and Jacinta Allen, current and former ministers, union officials or company executives. The opening hearing will be open to the public. Stephanie Wacklerwick, State Parliament, Melbourne.
9: Premier Ben Carroll has refused to say whether he advocated for his predecessor to introduce Jack's Law, as he vows to give police the beefed-up powers to crack down on knife crime in Victoria. Police would be equipped with 1,200 extra wands by early next year if Labor is re-elected, with the power to randomly search people for knives anywhere in public. The legislation would be modelled on laws introduced in Queensland following the fatal stabbing of teenager Jack Beasley in 2019. Jack's parents had lobbied the former Allan government for the changes, Mr. Carroll refusing to say whether he had done the same.
11: It's been very clear, I've always advocated for a zero tolerance approach when it comes to knife crime. I've always advocated, and I'm very proud as Premier to say, under a re-elected Carroll Labor government, we will make Jack's Law law in Victoria.
9: The federal government insists slowing down visa approvals is an effective way to manage migration. Regional MPs are urging Labor to speed up backpacker visa processing, warning delays are triggering workforce shortages. The Home Affairs Minister will outline the government's new migration policy during a speech at the National Press Club. A driver remains on the run after a dramatic high-speed police pursuit through Melbourne's west this afternoon. It is understood the driver eventually abandoned the vehicle and fled on foot with no arrests made. An NBC news anchor has fought back tears, confirming a network helicopter has crashed in Los Angeles. Three people were killed while crew were covering a separate fatal bus crash, including a pedestrian on the ground. Colleen Williams delivering the news on air.
12: We knew we'd lost contact with our people out there, and we've just received the confirmation that, in fact, News Chopper 4 went down just before 7 o'clock tonight in Chatsworth. And we're going to take a couple of minutes to think about that, to process and to regroup.
9: Finance, the All Ordinaries closed up 25 points, one Australian dollar trading at 71.22 US cents.
13: Come and see Portland Carpet Court's newly renovated showroom, showcasing a huge range of flooring and blinds for every home.
9: Fremantle forward Patrick Voss has hit back at a call from 3RW's Matthew Lloyd that he should have been dropped for last week's game against Geelong after he was held to just 11 disposals the week before.
0: Obviously, when someone makes a statement like that about you, you're going to see it. But, I don't really care what Matthew Lloyd thinks.
9: The Dockers arrived in Sydney this afternoon ahead of their preliminary final against the Swans on Friday night. Meantime, Sydney forward Logan McDonald is backing Joel Amati to be at his best if he's recalled for the clash after recovering from an Achilles injury. And Australian golfer Lucas Herbert has committed to playing Australia's two majors this summer. That's the latest news and sport.
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16: He knew through his respect for them that he had to hold them accountable. And that's what he did. He did it very well. And that week is a preparation for Fags, and I've done it at different times where you've just got to be grumpy. You've got to be grumpy for the whole week. And there's no false smiles, no fake smiles, no look sideways, just grumpy. You know, and you got to make sure that the urgency can't be mistaken, that this is required. You know, and sometimes the art of coaching, Jared, is not what happens on game day, it's what happens on Monday to Friday. Yeah. And Fags nailed it perfectly.
15: And Bharat Sundaresan watched Matt Renshaw's first ODI century.
17: 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I think one of the more impressive innings by an Australian male batter in the last 18 months, I'm going to say, across formats.
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20: Your four-day forecast for Western Victoria. Partly cloudy tonight, the wind's becoming light and then we'll get down to a low of 3 degrees. For your Thursday, cloudy with a chance of early morning fog and winds will be light. For Friday, mostly sunny and 20 degrees. And Saturday, sunny and 23. Expecting tops tomorrow of 15 for Hamilton, 17 for Casterton and 14 degrees for Portland and the coast.
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20: It's 11 degrees.
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It's Afternoons with Steve on 981 AM and 92.9 FM at 3HA. As we turn our attention to 1986, where the average wage was around $430 a week. And as I say that out loud, I feel like I was getting ripped off in 1986. Petrol was around 52 cents a litre. Fringe benefits tax and capital gains tax were introduced. And Bananarama were our Venuses, spending 7 weeks at number one in Australia back in 1986. 3HA.

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Billy Ocean, Love Really Hurts Without You. I think you might be doing it wrong. How you doing? It is Afternoons with Steve. Going to be partly cloudy tonight with light winds. We'll get down to a low of 3 degrees. Then for your Thursday, a cloudy day with the chance of early morning fog and light winds and getting up to 15 for Hamilton, 17 for Casterton and 14 for Portland and the coast. Going to start warming up later in the week too. Friday, getting mostly sunny and 20 degrees. And then by Saturday, sunny and 23. So spring doing its thing. Crowded house on the way, some Donna Summers as well, but let's rock out with the models on 3HA.

0: News talking only the hits you love on 3HH. It's Afternoons with Steve. And have you ever bought an extra virgin olive oil that didn't taste quite right? Well, seriously, it could be because it's not the real deal. This was a great chat in Country Today this afternoon. Jade Egan spoke with Australian Olive Association CEO Michael Southern regarding why numerous supermarket oils miss the mark on quality.
1: So when we say not all extra virgin olive oils are extra virgin olive oil, is because through some of the testing that we've been doing, just taking, buying the extra virgin olive oils from the supermarket shelves, what we've found is that some of them are saying that they are extra virgin olive oil, but when we test them, they don't meet the standard. They're not extra virgin olive oil. They're well below that. And there's a few things that have indicated that to us, but certainly through the chemical testing, and particularly with the sensory testing, where some of the oils have been found to have had taste defects and even to be rancid, which means that they're old or they haven't been stored properly, they can't be extra virgin olive oil. So we're concerned that consumers are going to the supermarkets, buying products on the supermarket shelf that are saying that they're extra virgin olive oil, and then, in fact, they're not, and probably getting disappointed to find that the quality's not there and they don't like it. And we're worried that that's going to turn them off extra virgin olive oil, because what they've bought is not what's on the label.
0: Yeah, and if you want to ensure that what you're buying is the right one, look for the Australian Olive Association certification logo. It's like a triangular beaker shape marked AS for Australian Standard, and it's on supermarket olive oil labels. You can hear the rest of that chat at Country Today's Facebook page or at 3ha.com.au. Libby and the team back tomorrow from 6:30 a.m. for the morning edition, and then 12 o'clock till 1 on every weekday right here on 3HA.
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0: on 3HA. That's it for me. Afternoons with Steve. Getting out of here. Back tomorrow from 1 o'clock. And I'll be chatting to our brave firefighters who took part in the 13th annual Firefighter Stair Climb in Melbourne on the weekend. Stand by though. Sports Day is next with Jared Healy, Sam Edmund and Ken Hinckley. Have yourself a great night.
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0: 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Like, we're told it costs too much. Yeah. Just whatever it costs, just get it fixed.
1: Can I just answer this one? What's your problem, Jared? The Chapman one on the weekend was a free kick.
0: What's
1: your
0: problem,
1: clearly,
0: Jared?
1: You can't push in the back. Well, that's rubbish. You can push
0: Chapman
1: in the back.
0: Chapman even got fined for it.
1: He did get fined for it, but no one knew about the fine, but that's irrelevant. 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And that is because so many free kicks aren't paid. Mm. Like hundreds of free kicks for pushing the backs aren't paid. Go and have a look on the weekend when they're playing the replays of the old grand finals. They don't appear. There's no pushing the backs because people were conditioned not to push in the back. We've deconditioned them and it's a disaster.
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1: He was good, Adrian.
0: He was good. Very good. You're listening to Sports Day for Kia. 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
21: Good evening, I'm Jack Fenwick. The Prime Minister has denied any involvement in hiring former play school host Rhys Muldoon as a Labor advisor. Mr Muldoon was fired after offensive social media posts resurfaced, including one comparing a Liberal senator to a Nazi collaborator. The controversy has also cost the actor his role as an Australia Day ambassador. Anthony Albanese has told Parliament he had no role in either appointment.
22: On the first part of that question, none. On the second part, his Australia Day role began under the former coalition government.
21: Meanwhile, the Albanese government is playing down suggestions it has increased the refugee intake, blowing a $7 billion hole in the budget. The opposition claims the budget papers show there's only enough funding for 13,700 humanitarian visas. It's understood key cabinet members agreed to the number, but it was overturned by the Prime Minister to climb to an intake of 20,000. The first hearing for the long-awaited Royal Commission into corruption within Victoria's construction sector has been set down for next week. Stephanie Wacklewick reports.
0: The opening hearing for the Royal Commission into the integrity of major public and civil infrastructure construction projects in Victoria will be held next Wednesday at 10 a.m. It is expected to be a three-hour hearing at most with no witnesses, allowing the Commissioner to outline the plans for the running of the inquiry. The sitting schedule and list of witnesses is yet to be finalised, and it will be up to Commissioner Christopher Kourakis to determine who gives evidence, which could include former Premiers Daniel Andrews and Jacinta Allen, current and former ministers, union officials or company executives. The opening hearing will be open to the public. Stephanie Wacklewick, State Parliament, Melbourne.
21: Central Queensland Police are scouring through the dunes of a popular beach, searching for evidence linked to the death of a mother in Mackay. 31-year-old Paige Lean Brugan was found dead on sand dunes at Northwall Beach yesterday morning. Detective Inspector Emma Novosel says they're not sure if she died there or if the body was moved.
8: We have commenced a search with the assistance of the SES, and so we're obviously going through that bushland area to try and find any items of, I guess, interest that could assist us in determining what happened to Paige and how she came to be in that location.
21: And the thousands of Ford Mustang vehicles built between 2023 and this year are being recalled due to a manufacturing defect. Affected models could lose engine power due to an issue with the engine bay wiring harness. Owners of BYD Shark 6 utes are also being warned they're being recalled because the spare tyre could fall off. Affected owners are being told to remove the spare until the recall work can be carried out. In finance, one Australian dollar is buying 71.3 US cents.
10: Visit Portland Carpet Court's newly renovated showroom and explore their huge range of flooring and blinds. Portland Carpet Court.
21: Fremantle forward Patrick Voss has hit back at a call made by Matthew Lloyd that he should have been dropped for last week's game against Geelong after he was held to just 11 disposals the week before.
11: Obviously, when someone makes a statement like that about you, you're going to see it, but I don't really care what Matthew Lloyd thinks.
21: The Dockers arrived in Sydney this evening ahead of their preliminary final against the Swans on Friday night. Knights playmaker Fletcher Sharp says the thought of playing at a sold-out Eden Park is exciting. More than 50,000 Warriors fans are expected to greet the Knights in Sunday afternoon's elimination semi-final. And the Formula One calendar for 2027 has been released. Melbourne has lost the season opener, moving to the third race on the calendar, but will host a sprint weekend for the first time. The Australian Grand Prix will be on April the 4th. That's the latest news and sport.
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4: Your four-day forecast for Western Victoria. Partly cloudy tonight, the wind's becoming light, and then we'll get down to a low of 3 degrees. For your Thursday, cloudy with a chance of early morning fog and winds will be light. For Friday, mostly sunny and 20 degrees. And Saturday, sunny and 23. Expecting tops tomorrow of 15 for Hamilton, 17 for Casterton, and 14 degrees for Portland and the coast.
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4: It's 8 degrees.
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0: Hello there, Dennis Walter with you, and I'm here right through till midnight, wherever you're listening. You might be listening in, you could be in Boronia or Ballarat or Bendigo. You could be anywhere across Melbourne and right across Victoria. This is 3RW Nights, and I'm looking forward to your calls. 133-693. We're talking new cars coming up shortly. But a little bit later in this hour, Dr. Innes Rio will join me. Also, an opportunity for you to go to jail, but for a good cause. That's just before the news at 9. The Wednesday Nightcap is along with Darren James and Andrew McLaren. I want to talk to them about things that as you progress in years might just get a little bit more difficult. It's a very good topic. It happened at the Woolies this morning in Geelong. Also, Peter Hitchener from Nine News will be with me. A quiz at around 10:30, Rossology tonight. Paul Harris brings us news of maybe things to look out for on the little or big screen, and then an hour of talkback between 11 and midnight. So, hope you can stick around. The number to remember is 133-693.
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0: James Ward is from drive.com.au. James, good evening.
2: Good evening, Dennis. How are you?
0: Yeah, terrific. A question for you and also a comment. As you know, I've been driving Geely for the last few weeks, and I'm in the EX2 from tomorrow, which I'm looking forward to, under $30,000. Got to be good buying for people. But I've been in the Star A EMI.
2: Yeah.
0: And I absolutely love it. It's been fabulous, except for one thing, which I've now found out how to stop it happening. But it's been telling me every 20 or 30 seconds while I'm driving that please pay attention and concentrate on the road. At this time, I'm sitting there and I'm watching the road. I don't know what else I can do. And when it does that, it's also cutting out if you're listening to a book, an audible book, or if you're listening to the radio or some music.
2: Dennis, this is the bane of some of this advanced driver assistance technology that we're now seeing in cars. Is they're not obviously designed to actually work with people. And I'll ask a question. Have you had sunglasses on when you drive?
0: No, I haven't this week, only put sunglasses in the vehicle today, which is going back in the morning.
2: Yes, some of them stupidly don't work with sunglasses, and you sort of go, was there no sun where you built this car? Have you not tested it this way? But yes, and I was driving the new Subaru Outback Wilderness, which is a lovely car, providing you don't look at it. I think it'd probably be the best way I would describe it. It is not the most attractive thing Subaru has ever done, but it is honestly, it's an incredibly judgy car like that one. It constantly will say, eyes on the road, watch what you're doing. And these systems that are here, so what you get, and for listeners, these driver attention monitors are actually an infrared style camera that's mounted in the where the instrument cluster is, and it's looking at your eyes to make sure you're not drifting off to sleep or, you know, staring aimlessly out the window or whatever it is. And so the theory of it is great. It will tell you if you're not paying attention or whatever, but what we've seen is some of these systems, they just don't work. They, as you say, Dennis, it tells you to pay attention when you clearly are. A bunch of them, as soon as you put sunglasses on, they go, we can't see your eyes anymore. Where have you gone? And it throws all these errors and things up. So it is something that we know a lot of the brands are sort of looking at going, perhaps we were a little bit too hasty to get that in market, and we need to review the software on them. And as of this year, I think it's this year, they will be penalised if by ANCAP, the safety regulator. So if you go and put driver assistance systems in a car, but they actually don't work, they will get a penalty for having poor quality systems.
0: That's good. I want to reiterate, I absolutely love the vehicle, except for that little thing, which I've now found, I think I've found a shortcut via YouTube where I can sort of permanently disable it. So that's good that that's available if it works. But the vehicle itself is absolute pleasure with almost 1,000K range.
2: Yeah, look, the Star A is a ripper thing. And actually, they won a record for the longest distance covered by a production plug-in hybrid. So it is a pretty impressive car, but the difficulty, going back to your safety systems, the fact that you have to turn it off so that it doesn't annoy you defeats the whole purpose of having the safety systems in the car. So, look, the Geely team, I know they're very keen to sort of, you know, build their reputation in Australia. So that's something that we see time and time again with these cars, that once they learn, they go, you know what, we can fix that. It's all software. So it's the sort of thing, when that car goes in for a service, they do an update and the system works a lot better. So let's hope they start to roll that out a bit more across the range.
0: And out of respect to people who are purchasing a vehicle for 25, 35, 55, 75, actually, you know, it's their car. They hopefully have the wherewithal to drive it without all of that stuff happening.
2: Well, this is the thing, Dennis. We're seeing, well, you may have seen this week, who was it? Zurich Insurance have said, hey, if you've got a Tesla with the full self-driving supervised software, we're going to give you a discount on your insurance, because obviously, you know, they're saying that the car is actually a better driver than you. The caveat, just in case anyone's rushing out going, oh, wacko, I'm going to go buy a Tesla and save on my insurance. And I find this really funny. The insurance, roughly, you'll save, you know, let's say you save $150 a year because of this system. The Tesla system costs you $150 a month to have activated in your car. And if you have it but don't have it on, well, that doesn't count. So you have to actually use it all the time for you to get that. So the actual, it's an interesting marketing position for them to actually go out and say, we trust the semi-autonomous cars more than we trust human drivers. But just before anybody's thinking, I'm going to save buckets on my insurance, no, you're not.
0: The other thing with this, I don't want to harp on about it, because I say again, I love the vehicle, the Geely Stare, but James, you know, you go for a bit of a test drive and you go, oh, this is nice and yaddy-daddy-da, yeah. And you, oh, yeah, I'll buy this. Some of this stuff would drive you nuts day by day. And in fact, if I'm driving sort of 100 Ks or more and that thing's going off at me, even though I'm watching the road, I find it's a little bit lulling. It's a little bit wearying.
2: Yeah, and this is the thing. It's sort of counterintuitive for it. But as I said, we've got an EX2 in the office at the moment. Really fun little car. Yep. I'm very keen to hear what you think about that, because, again, for listeners, this is the battle for affordable electric city cars is absolutely raging at the moment. So the EX2 is a nice little compact hatch. It looks fun. It comes in fun colours. It's a nice thing to drive. We're seeing a lot of movement there, but this week, the BYD Atto 1 is on special at the moment for $19,990 drive away. So this is not only the cheapest electric car in Australia, it is the cheapest car in Australia. So that's wild. You know, a few years ago we were saying, gee, I wonder when EVs are going to get under 40 grand. Now you can have one under 20 grand on the road. And yeah, it's a little hatchback. It's just a little city car. But I tell you what, if you want just the city runaround, that you could do a hell of a lot worse than $19,990 with a warranty for a full EV city hatch.
0: That is brilliant. Wonderful 3693. You wanted to talk, and please, if you're in the market for a new car and you need a little bit of advice, here's your chance with James Ward from drive.com.au, and have a look at that website, of course. The new Land Cruiser Hybrid.
2: Yeah, I'm in it at the moment. And look, if anyone's thinking, oh, wacko, I can go and buy a Land Cruiser and save on my fuel, no, you won't. So this thing's got the EV stickers on the number plates. So you think, oh, it's electric. And it is. Like, it has got a battery and an electric motor, but it is not an efficient hybrid, which is kind of weird for Toyota. It is a performance hybrid, because for a big, chunky car, this is a 300 series Land Cruiser. It is a big car. Mm-hmm. 341 kilowatts. It is monstrously quick for a Land Cruiser. It's not, you know, Ferrari performance, but I tell you what, for a big thing like this, it is very, very fast. It's a 3.5-litre twin-turbo petrol V6 that's paired with a small battery and an electric motor. And you've got 650 newton metres from the engine, another 250 from the electric motor, compared to, I think it's 227 kilowatts and 700 newton metres out of the 3.3-litre diesel. The thing is, though, it's 160 grand. And so it's an expensive Land Cruiser. It's $10,000 more than the diesel in the same spec, but it's $10,000 less than a Lexus. And so with a similar engine. So the thing is, if you're spending that much money, do you want a Toyota Land Cruiser or do you want a Lexus LX? Because you know what? If you're paying for premium, you might as well have premium.
0: That's a very interesting point. David has sent an email. Can you ask James about the benefit of premium diesel over standard diesel? Is there a benefit?
2: Yes and no. So basically with the premium fuel, so whether it's petrol or diesel, the premium ones tend to have cleaning additives in them. And so, yes, they do provide a benefit. They have additives in there that will help reduce carbon scoring and buildup of things in your, whether it's in the combustion chambers or whether it's in the fuel system and whatever. So, yeah, it will do that. But if you're in a modern car, you don't really need it. Maybe it's that whole thing. If you treat your car to a tank of it maybe every 6 months, it probably helps cleaning. Arguably, they help older cars more than they do newer cars. Petrol, obviously, you've got the octane ratings. If you've got a high-performance car or a high-compression engine, like a lot of the European turbocharged petrol engines are, you do need 95 or 98. But the premium diesel, it's basically a cleaning additive. Yes, it helps, but it doesn't make any material difference.
0: 133-693, Daryl, Leanne and Chris will get to you very shortly. We'll take a break. This is 3AW Nights.
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0: With me from drive.com.au, Dr. Ross Walker, not far away. Jignes has sent an email. James, any feedback? I haven't even heard of these. Of the GAC Aeon V, like the car when I test drove it, but I'm not sure about the brand. Any negatives?
2: Yeah, so look, GAC is another one of the new Chinese brands. They're a massive company in China. They're a very tech-heavy company. They're kind of like a Chinese Tesla. They build robots. They're in aerospace and all sorts of things like that. The Aeon V is a pretty cool little mid-size SUV or sort of a compact. You've got a lot of features in it. It's got a fridge, Dennis, that is cold enough to keep ice cream cold. Like it's basically a freezer in the car. Good value. They are putting a lot of effort into Australia. They're employing some pretty good people that we've met through their team. So I dare say they're going to be here for the long run.
0: There you go. 22 past eight. Daryl, welcome along.
5: Yeah, g'day, guys. I currently drive a hybrid Camry and I get about 5.3, 5.4 litres per 100. And I was looking at an EV, but I've heard that the EV, the batteries or whatever in them, that as the cars age, you get less kilometres out of a charge. And I just wondered, what is the deterioration and what is the cost benefit of going to an EV from a hybrid, considering I've got that mix in the mid 5.
2: Yeah,
0: that's a good question.
5: 100 litre. I just the cost analysis of it.
2: No, great question. And so, look, you're obviously electricity, whether you're filling up at home or on public charging, is significantly cheaper than the petrol you're putting in your Camry. And as you say, it's already an incredibly economical car, but you've still got to put petrol in it. So as prices are going up, and I've seen some signs tonight, they are. It still costs you petrol money to run that, whereas electricity is going to be far cheaper. In terms of that battery life, though, we are seeing a lot of data at the moment that is cars after maybe 10 years and a quarter of a million kilometres, they're maybe dropping sort of 10% from their original. So it means that if you've got a car that when you buy it new has a 500-kilometre range, after 10 years, it may have a 450-kilometre range. So that's the kind of levels you're looking at. It's not catastrophic. It's not you buy it today with 500-kilometres range and in 2 years' time it's only doing 200Ks. All new EVs have a battery warranty of about 7 or 8 years on them. So you've got at least that. But the data is sort of coming in that the batteries are lasting certainly 10 years. We haven't really got to 15 years worth of having these cars on our roads to really understand it, but things are looking good that they will last a lot longer than people originally thought.
0: 24 past eight. Daryl, thank you. David, good evening.
15: Oh, g'day, guys. Just a question around the X3 hybrid, the new X3 hybrid. My wife actually just does local driving, drives the kids to school locally, goes to work. And I thought that would be a good option because I believe it has a certain amount of kilometres to the actual battery itself. Yep. Or we're looking at the GLC or GLB. So we're not too sure which one to go with, but I thought the hybrid would be a good option because of that the electric sort of option. What do you think about
0: those
15: cars?
0: Yep.
2: Yeah, so look, I've spent quite a lot of time in the GLC plug-in hybrid, and you can get 100 kilometres of pure electric range on that. And in fact, I've got a video with the C-Class, so it's the same underpinnings. I was in the C-Class sedan, and I drove 100 kilometres. I went from Melbourne to Flinders on pure electric power, and we've done a video on drive.com.au to show that. So you can easily get that 100Ks for the week without using a drop of petrol, and then if you do need to go further, you've got that petrol engine backup. The BMW works very much the same way. But the other car that might be worth looking at, if you're looking at a plug-in hybrid, maybe test drive the new BMW iX3. That's the new fully electric one. It has up to 800 kilometres electric range. So it's
0: not
2: a petrol engine in that. Brand new. We've just had a bunch of stuff come in, but they are, they're really cool. The new iX3 fully electric. But certainly test drive the X3 or the GLC, the Benz. Both of them are excellent, and you will get 100 kilometres pure electric driving out of them, no problem.
0: Thank you very much for your call. Cheryl, you're the final caller with James Ward from drive.com.au. Welcome along.
16: Thank you very much. I've got an inquiry. I do a lot of kilometres, probably about 50,000 a year.
2: Yep.
16: I'm currently driving an Audi S4, done 250,000, so I need to... and my query is, what might you suggest that would be safe on the roads And the second question is, should I turn my car over every year or two and not just run them into the ground?
2: Are you doing mostly highway kilometres with that sort of mileage?
16: It's a bit of both. I live out in the eastern suburbs. I go to Pakenham. I drive around that area in the city, and I've just done a trip around Mildura, Echuca, Albury and back. So it's a bit of everything.
2: Yeah, okay. Look, a hybrid obviously will be pretty impressive economy around town. You don't get the same efficiency in a hybrid on long distance touring as you may expect, though. But obviously, coming from a car like an S4, it's a pretty sporty sedan. I would have a look at things like the... and you're not probably ready for full electric if you do need to go and do some pretty big runs like that. But the BMW 3 Series, and again, actually have a look at the Mercedes C-Class plug-in, because like I said to the previous caller, you get 100 kilometres of pure electric without even trying. But obviously, you've got the backup of the petrol engine. So when you go and do a long-distance trip like that, it's nice and economical out on the open road.
17: Yep.
2: Around town, you're using next to no petrol whatsoever. And it is, you know, it's a nice sporting sedan that you'd be used to from the Audi. As far as turning them over all the time, again, you can... Look, I do that. I like to have a car that's under warranty, so tend to have it maybe around 3 years. But... it sort of comes down to the dollars. You don't want to be putting yourself in a negative position where, you know, if you turn it over every year, you've lost a bit on that initial depreciation. Maybe look at an operating lease. Maybe even look at, you know, what you can get on some of the finance packages that allow you to sort of essentially rent the car for the period of time. But yeah, if you can run it for maybe 3 years, it means you can still sell it with warranty on it. You can manage the cost, and yeah, there's some pretty good cars out there for that.
17: Cheryl, thank you very much for your call. We do need to keep moving, James, but drive.com.au, people need to have a look at that website if they're in the market for a brand new car. Great to have you on the program, and we'll talk again next Wednesday.
2: Chat then.
17: Good on you, mate. Thank you, James Ward. Back after the break, Dr. Ross Walker is with me. Your calls, so welcome. 133-693. Don't be shy. Give us a call.
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17: '28 to '09, coming up later in this hour, just before the news at 9, a chance for you to go to jail and help a terrific cause. But right now, it's time for Healthy Living. Dr. Ross Walker, you hear him on a Sunday night here on 3RW. Ross, good evening.
24: Dennis, wonderful to talk to you, mate.
17: Ross, cannabis. Yeah. It's still a contentious subject, but it shouldn't be.
24: Well, it is a contentious subject because there are two types of it. Medical cannabis, yes. I don't think there's any contentiousness about it whatsoever. But people shouldn't are be. Starting to believe that smoked marijuana is okay for you. Now, unfortunately, in the US, it's legalized in many states, legalized in Canada. And what people don't realize is that since that has happened, there's been a huge amount of health issues. For example, in Canada, since they've legalized marijuana, the rates of schizophrenia have tripled in young people. The rates of death in young people have tripled. And there have been a number of studies now in the US to show that the use of alcohol use disorder has dropped over the past few years, but cannabis use disorder is affecting 30% of the people who use cannabis regularly. And the reason why people do all this is they think that the products are okay because it's legalized, and so it must be safe, which is, as we know with cigarettes and alcohol, that's rubbish. Secondly, they think that you can't get addicted to it. And the other problem with the modern day cannabis, it's much more potent than when it was released when it was used pretty commonly in the 60s and 70s. So we're seeing people that are really getting addictive problems now to cannabis, and it's causing all of these physical and mental issues. And a lot of people don't realize this, that within 2 hours of smoking one joint, you increase your risk for a heart attack 5 times.
17: It's one of my friends. I used to stay with him in Sydney, and he used to smoke regularly. Then when life sort of turned very poor for him, with the marriage breakdown and bits and pieces, he suffered all of what you've just been talking about, and the ultimate price was paid. And gosh, it seems ridiculous that is being legalised. It just seems so stupid.
24: I think it is. And the point I make all the time, medical cannabis is not smoked. It's taken typically in oil or sometimes medical gummies. I'm not so sure about those. But using the oil is fine if it's medically administered. But when you smoke anything, even forgetting about what the actual THC does to your head and to your heart and everything else, it also damages your lungs. So you've got a couple of things in your chest called your lungs. Strangely, Dennis, they're designed for a thing called breathing, not to put a stick in your mouth and smoke the stuff. So it's just ridiculous.
17: Barry, good evening. You're speaking with Dr. Ross Walker.
25: Hello, Dr. Ross. I've got two quick questions.
24: Yes, mate.
25: There you go. Does apple cider vinegar move or remove visceral fat around the organs in your stomach?
24: Yeah, there's no evidence for that whatsoever. There's a lot of hype around apple cider vinegar. I'm not against it, but the hype is much stronger than the science behind it. And there's no evidence from any studies that it removes, as you so rightly say, Barry, visceral fat, which is the dangerous fat. The best way to remove visceral fat is to eat less food and do more exercise. And also these new GLP-1 receptor agonists like Ozempic and Mounjaro do also reduce the visceral fat from your body. And this is why we're seeing now in people who use these drugs, and I'm not promoting them, I'm just saying what the studies are showing, that there's around a 20 to 30% reduction in heart disease, obesity-related cancers, Alzheimer's disease, chronic kidney disease, fatty liver disease, because you're not only just taking the fat out of that ugly lump of lard people have around their gut, but you're also removing the fat from their organs as well, and that's where you get the benefits from it. But these drugs do come with a small but definite risk of significant side effects. That's the first question.
17: Barry,
24: the second question,
17: you said
24: Barry.
17: You said you had two questions, but the first question you said was, how are you going? Now, the second question was about apple cider vinegar. Do you have a third question?
25: Sorry, Dennis. You're so... Yeah, okay, I'll
24: he's very... He's a pedant. He's pedantic.
17: Yeah. Go on. No, go on, Barry. I'm just being a fool.
25: Is apple cider vinegar and grapefruit compatible together?
24: Oh, look, I'm sure they are, but that's a good question about grapefruit. A lot of people enjoy grapefruit, but the problem with grapefruit is if you're on other medications for anything else. So, for example, many of the cholesterol-lowering pills, the statins, not all of them, but some of them have a significant interaction with grapefruit, because what grapefruit does is affect a chemical in the liver that is called the cytochrome P450 system, and this chemical helps break down drugs, and grapefruit blocks that system, so the drug levels rise in your bloodstream. So you've got to be careful what medications you take with grapefruit. But in terms of the interaction between apple cider vinegar and grapefruit, I'm not aware that there's a major interaction.
17: Barry, I do apologise. I was just being foolish, and I hope I haven't offended you. Thank you for your call. Pauline, good evening.
24: The word's flippant. Not
7: good evening, gentlemen.
17: Yeah, flippant, yes.
24: Flippant. Pauline, good evening.
7: Good evening. Hi, Dr. Ross. I was just wondering what you thought about NMN.
24: Yep. Okay, firstly, the TGA will not allow me to make any real comments about any specific products. NMN is an ingredient that is in many supplements, and there is some work to suggest that it may have some effect in terms of supporting anti-aging health. Now, I'm not suggesting there are any studies in humans that have suggested anything like this. Some of the studies of animals have suggested an extension of life in animals, but you can't always extrapolate animal data to human data. We do know that NMN affects what's called the mitochondria, which are the little fuel packs in the cell, and it makes them work more efficiently, and there is good data around that. And so therefore, there is some evidence that products like NMN and NR, which is nicotinamide riboside, all the activated forms of vitamin B3, which is what these things are, may have some health benefits.
17: Thank you very much, Pauline. 133693. Rosa, good evening and welcome to 3AW.
8: Thank you. Good evening to you both. I'm just calling about the cannabis smoking, the bad smoking of cannabis.
24: Sure. Yep.
8: My neighbour smokes it a lot, and I'm concerned about me breathing that in secondhand, and I can't really go out into the garden often because he smokes it all the time.
24: Yep. And look,
8: so I'm concerned about my health there.
24: Yeah, no, I can hear what you're saying. Really, secondhand smoke with cannabis is probably not as bad as secondhand smoke with tobacco, but I still don't think people should be that close to it. And I agree with you. I actually feel that no one has a right to smoke anything in front of any other human being. And we do know that all of the problems with secondhand smoke are quite enormous. And a lot of things people don't realise, there's also what we call tertiary smoking. So secondhand smoke is someone smoking near you or you smelling their smoke. Tertiary smoking is when you go into a room where someone's been smoking, or you can smell it on people's clothes. And there's a significant interaction between the toxins in cigarettes and the chemicals in clothes or in furniture, and that can cause incredibly toxic chemicals. So I agree with your concern. I can't actually say there's any studies to show that secondhand cannabis smoke does harm, but I just think it's possible because the studies haven't been done.
17: Thank you very much, Rosa, for your call. It is 20 to 9, 3AW. More with Dr. Ross Walker, including a new approach to colon cancer. That's next, 3AW.
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17: This is 3AW Nights. Dr. Ross Walker is with me. Ross, yes, a new approach to colon cancer?
24: Yeah, this is really interesting because a lot of people don't realise this, but cancer cells have these chemicals on the outside of the cells, which actually fool the immune system into believing that there's nothing going on with the cancer cells, so the immune system doesn't attack them. And now we know about these new immunotherapies that people are using for things like melanoma and some forms of lung cancer and breast cancer that take away that receptor and allow the immune system to attack the cells. But it doesn't seem to work that well with colon cancer. So researchers in a Singapore university have developed this, what we call small interfering RNA. So for all the concerned anti-vaxxers out there, it's got nothing to do with the RNA vaccines that developed for COVID. But these small interfering RNA molecules actually stop these receptors being developed on the outside of cancer cells and allow the immune system to get in and kill the cells. So they basically gave these new RNA treatments to mice that were genetically primed to develop colorectal cancer. And when they compared them to these immunotherapies, there was a 67% reduction in tumor growth. Wow. And also they're five times less expensive than the immunotherapies. And so, look, it hasn't been done in humans as yet, but it's the specific abnormality that causes colon cancer in 85% of adults. So they are called these microsatellite instabilities, and these small RNAs specifically work against those parts of the tumour. So we're talking about a potential treatment for 85% of colorectal cancers with a very, very good response, only in mice at this stage, and mouse work doesn't always translate to human work, but we just have to wait and see. Pretty exciting stuff, I think.
17: It is indeed. Laurie, good evening. You're speaking with Dr. Ross.
29: Yeah, g'day, mate. My son has ulcerative colitis. He was diagnosed when he was 7 to 8 years old. He's been in and out of Royal Children's Hospital since then. He's now 21, and he's suffering a lot from gut pain and vomiting all the time in the mornings and that. And
24: Yep.
29: Yes, he did smoke marijuana and that, and he does use it often, even there. But a doctor said to him, he loses his appetite and all that, and he said, if it makes you eat, keep smoking. And I don't think that's the right thing.
24: No, I think it's incredibly irresponsible when he could use forms of medical cannabis to do a similar thing.
17: Hang on, Laurie, just for a sec. Ross, you just said?
24: No, he could use forms of medical cannabis, which will do a similar thing in terms of keep his appetite going and help a lot of the abdominal pain that he's experiencing without the damage of smoking anything. Smoking is just dangerous of any sort, whether it's smoking marijuana, whether it's vaping, or whether it's smoking cigarettes. So no one should be doing that at all.
17: So maybe that's something you need to take on board, Laurie, for your son.
24: Also, let me say, Laurie, there are now, I've just been speaking about immunotherapies, there are now newer immunotherapies that are targeted specifically for things like ulcerative colitis. And so you need to speak to his doctors about whether these

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0: We're winding up for another week, the Wednesday Nightcap. Boys.
12: Where's that hour gone?
0: Well, Darren, say hello to Darren, who works at my local Woolies, and he loves this hour. I meant to say hello to him at the beginning of the hour, but I've forgotten about it, and I'm saying hello to him now. And he's just a magnificent bloke. He's there. He's cashing people out, and his conversation with people is like 1,000%. It's just brilliant.
12: Good on him, and good on you, and you too, Andrew.
13: Thank you so much, but I'm with you, Darren, that this hour has just flown again. Time is a thief, is the old saying, isn't it?
12: It's a thief,
13: and
12: right.
13: It robs your life in the end from you.
12: Yes, it takes the breath out of me.
13: Well, and it will eventually, yes.
12: Yes.
13: Hopefully a long time from now.
12: I hope so.
0: Hey, boys, don't be so morose. Let's go out on a high.
13: Let's sing in the sunshine, shall we?
12: Can I tell you a little something?
0: What?
12: Well, during the week, a man tried to assault my wife with a carton of milk, half a pint of cream and some butter. How dare he?
13: Don't. It's so bad.
0: That's hilarious. Oh, that is so good.
13: Hey, can I leave you with a thought?
12: Yes, please.
13: Very, very quick thought, which is rather yucky. Do you realise that 60% of the dust in your house is actually...
12: Don't tell me it's skin.
13: It's skin flakes.
12: Oh, don't spring that one
13: 60%.
12: Up again.
13: 60%.
0: Yeah, but in your house it might be 75, Andrew.
13: I think it's about 90%.
12: I think it's cockroach dander. I loathe that word, dander.
0: It's like it's moist. Like,
13: and the word maim. He was maimed in an accident. Oh, God.
0: Ugh.
12: That's right.
0: Hey, boys, often, Darren, we run out of time for your little bit, but you've already done it. Have you got another one?
12: I did it too early. I just peaked too early. That's my problem.
13: Yes, I've heard that story too.
0: So you're a one-shot pony.
13: Well, I think it's one trick.
0: One-trick pony.
12: Well, that's right. Well,
0: there's another topic. Well, when people
12: about,
0: get
12: saying
0: wrong.
12: What about teaser ponies for those in the horse industry? Do you know about teaser ponies, Andrew?
13: No.
0: Yes.
12: They're these poor little horses.
0: to a
12: when
0: bit of
12: horses mate, they bring out frolicking. The teaser pony.
13: Oh, yes.
12: And it gets all excited and it fires up the female horse. And that's their job. Then they take the little teaser away and bring in the big stallion.
13: It's an ugly world.
0: That's
13: out
0: you,
13: there,
0: Andrew. That's the big stallion.
12: Bit like my career in radio.
0: Thank you, boys. Talk to you
12: See
0: next
12: you,
0: week.
12: See you, Andrew.
13: Bye.
0: Bye, Z. Bye.
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14: Good evening, I'm Jack Fenwick. The federal government insists slowing down visa approvals is an effective way to manage migration. Regional MPs are urging Labor to speed up backpacker visa processing, warning delays are triggering workforce shortages. The Home Affairs Minister will outline the government's new migration policy during a speech at the National Press Club. Tony Burke has told Parliament the policy will strike a sensible and sustainable balance.
15: The more tools that are available, the better we can target the system. The best form of outcome there will be if we are able to sort our way through for a legislative option. In the absence of that, there are still more levers that the government will be able to use, and I'll be making those announcements tomorrow.
14: The opposition claims the federal government can't be trusted to protect Australian artists from AI companies. Labor originally pledged tech companies would have to pay local artists if their work was used to build AI systems. But the government is now considering giving firms open access to artist content unless creatives decide to actively opt out. Senior Liberal MP Dan Tehan argues the move would betray the arts industry.
16: No one can have faith, including the creative artists here in Australia, on anything the Prime Minister says. Because the Prime Minister said to our artists here in Australia, don't worry, I've got your back. And then they're considering options where they might sell them out.
14: Several people have been arrested and questioned over a shooting in a suburb south of Perth. A 37-year-old man was shot in the stomach in Hamilton Hill early on Sunday morning. WA police believe the incident is linked to a disturbance in the same suburb on Friday night, where a car was driven at a man. Saudi authorities have intercepted a drone attack from Yemen's Houthi rebels they say was directed at the holy city of Mecca. The incident marked the first time during the Middle East war that emergency alerts had to be issued for the religious site. RACQ is calling for tougher intervention for reckless drivers as Queensland's road toll reaches 219 for the year. Under current laws, police can impound or immobilise vehicles involved in Type 1 and Type 2 hooning offences. Spokesperson Joel Tucker says the state government needs to consider harsher penalties for repeat offenders.
17: We've seen a large number of motorcycle rider fatalities. That's something that RACQ is calling on the government to address. RACQ is calling on the government to get serious around vehicle impoundment and immobilisation as an intervention for repeat and serious offenders.
14: And the increasing popularity of weight loss drugs has hit the profits of pubs in Scotland. Publicans have reported a reduction in customers, which they believe is linked to the effects of the injections. In finance, one Australian dollar is buying around 71 US cents.
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14: As the Sydney Swans prepare for a match that could put them into an AFL Grand Final, coach Dean Cox has expressed pride in how the club has got through a challenging month, marked by off-field incidents and player suspensions.
19: We had to build the trust back within the community and our supporter base and play some footy, a brand of footy that excites people and people are really proud of, and we've been able to do that.
14: The Swans will host Fremantle in a preliminary final at the SCG on Friday. The Dolphins are using the week off to recover and reset ahead of their prelim final. Thomas Flegler has been placed under concussion protocols after leaving the field during Saturday's win over the Warriors. And Australia has been bumped to the third race on the F1 calendar for 2027. The Australian Grand Prix will, however, host its first sprint weekend with race day on April the 4th. That's the latest news and sport.
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28: Your four-day forecast for Western Victoria. Partly cloudy tonight, the wind's becoming light, and then we'll get down to a low of 3 degrees. For your Thursday, cloudy with a chance of early morning fog and winds will be light. For Friday, mostly sunny and 20 degrees. And Saturday, sunny and 23. Expecting tops tomorrow of 15 for Hamilton, 17 for Casterton, and 14 degrees for Portland and the coast.
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8: It's quiz time, the ology quiz. Tonight it is Rossology, 133693. Join the queue. If you happen to get one wrong, you can call back. You can call back. That's the good thing. If you can get through, you can play again, and maybe you'll time yourself to be on the final question. 133693. Hello, Susan.
9: Hello, Dennis.
8: Susan, Rossology, gardener Graham Ross is a long-term part of which Australian television show?
9: Better Homes and Gardens.
8: Correct. Four to go. Which band was Ross Hannaford an integral part of?
9: Daddy Cool.
8: Daddy Cool is correct. Gee, you're going well here. I Am Pegasus was a hit for Ross.
9: Wilson.
8: Not Ross Wilson. Call back. If you get through, Susan, you can play again. Hello, Rachel.
10: Hi there.
8: Rachel, I Am Pegasus was a big hit in Australia for Ross.
10: Well, I can't remember. I've heard it before, but I am
8: Pegasus. Ross.
10: Sorry.
8: Oh, 133693. If you want to join the queue, a couple of lines are still free. I Am Pegasus was a hit for Ross. Who, Lou?
11: Nah, pass, mate.
8: Ah, oh, you don't know?
11: No.
8: Okay, we'll move on. Yeah, the queue is growing. 133693, Michael.
12: Oh, I know it, but I haven't got a...
8: Oh, he had a beard.
12: I can see him singing it.
8: Yes, he was sort of shy in his performance. He wasn't sort of out there. He had other songs, but this was the one that was just, it was major. I Am Pegasus was a hit for, I'll give you one more try here, for Ross.
12: No.
8: Ah, call back. 133693. Peter. Peter? Are you there, Peter?
13: I am here.
8: Yes, Ross.
13: Hang on. Have you got me? Ross Ryan.
8: Ross Ryan is correct. Two to go. Are you a footy lover?
13: Yeah, I love, well, I just profess that I'm a footy lover.
8: Okay.
13: I won't ask. A bad question now.
8: Ross Glendinning played for which football club? Melbourne club?
13: North Melbourne.
8: North Melbourne is correct. Okay. Final question in Rossology tonight. Upside Down was a world hit for which Ross?
13: Upside Down. A world hit.
8: Upside Down, you're turning me?
13: Around, yes, I know. Upside Down, you're turning me. Excuse me. Da-da-da-da.
8: You should get extra points for singing it to me, but which Ross was it? And this is Ross. This is Ross' surname. Oh, Peter, quick.
13: Oh, my God.
8: You know this. Yes.
13: Upside Down.
8: We'll have to move on. I'm sorry. Peter, thank you. Susan, good evening.
11: Hello again, Dennis. It's Diana Ross.
8: It is Diana Ross, which makes you tonight's winner. Two things. 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But, Susan, you've got a $100 voucher to use when and when you're ready to use it. Thank you very much for being on the program. Hang on. Mariam will grab your details as we enjoy Diana Ross.

0: something else that's good or even gooder is Paul Harris after the break. 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Back soon.
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0: is it meant to be sort of a bit flimsy, or is this a mistake in the production?
1: I think to a certain degree it's a mistake in the production because it looks cheaply produced, and what they've basically done is they've gone to some homestead, they filmed scenes inside the property, and the rest of them they've done on the paddock outside the front to save money. Just as we were just talking about Mutiny, most of that is filmed on a real ship, so you don't have to build sets.
0: Right.
1: Big saving of money there.
0: Yep.
1: And when the crew want to have something to eat, you just go down to the, what do they call it, the scullery or something, and just prepare food.
0: Right. The scullery.
1: Save a lot of money doing things that way. But listen, it's worth saying, I think maybe Rada Mitchell's not that convincing as a sort of like a female warrior.
0: Yeah.
1: Just lacks the physique. But she fairly puts her heart into it.
0: Out of 10?
1: Out of 10, I can only give you 6.5 out of 10. It played in the cinemas basically for a week or two, and now it's available wherever you look, Dennis. It's on Prime Video, Apple and YouTube. So you've got a lot of options if you want to see it.
0: Okay. The first one we talked about, Mutiny, that's on where?
1: That's on Apple TV.
0: Apple TV for Mutiny. Seven Snipers with Rada Mitchell is on everywhere. Prime, Apple TV, YouTube.
1: And YouTube, yep.
0: Seven Snipers and Mutiny, the two we've talked about so far tonight. But I'm looking forward to having a chat to you, Paul, about your final instalment tonight, which is The Wait, with two superstars. Now, after the break, also I want to know what listeners have been finding or enjoying on streaming or been at the cinema. What have you found that's worth watching or worth avoiding? 133-693, back after these.
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0: One 133 693. Paul Harris is with me. I have a text here from Peter, Paul.
1: Yep.
0: Where's Mary? Peter from Melton West.

0: Yeah, Richard Marx, born in Chicago in 1963, became a world star with songs like that, right here waiting for you. What's overrated? What's underrated? I've had a text from a friend. Oh, I don't know whether I'll go with this. We might come back after the break. Also, what's something that you find embarrassing that shouldn't be? Is it meeting new people? Is it walking into a crowded room? 133-693. Do you reverse park when you park at your local, you know, Woolies or Coles? And does your name have a meaning? 133-693. Helen, Jill and others will be with you straight after these.
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0: Past 11. What's overrated or underrated? Overrated, according to my friend Rog, is overseas travel. He has no interest in going overseas. Does anyone disagree with that? 133-693. Happy to travel around Australia. Doesn't ever want to venture outside our shores. Now, he's not alone with this because I think it is 75 or 80% of Americans don't have a passport because for them, holidaying is something you do somewhere in the United States. 133-693. Is overseas travel overrated? Helen, good evening.
12: Hello, Dennis. That follows really. I mean, I'm following what that says, and I've probably said it to you before, but I really wish more people would travel, certainly in Australia, but particularly in Victoria. It's lovely, and we've got so many points of great difference.
0: Yes.
12: And I know it little bit expensive perhaps to stay, but if a family goes or two couples go and they share the cost?
0: It's, Helen, you make a really good point. And we're probably the most diverse state in Australia in that we've got these stunning beaches, but in the winter months, we have the snow fields. We've got a coast you can drive from one part of from South Australia to New South Wales. It's a fantastic state.
12: I know. We've got mountains, we've got lakes, we've got trout fishing, we've got museums, history, everything. And if it is to, you know, perhaps just do a reconnaissance mission, get up early, drive somewhere 3 or 4 hours away, have a look around the town, have a big lunch and drive home. You don't have to stay overnight.
0: No, you do not. Even 2.5, like from, let's just say from Melbourne to the Coonawarra in South Australia, will take you about 3 3/4 hours. You know, if you happen to enjoy wine, there you can go and do that. You can do that and maybe just stay the night and come back the next day.
12: I met a couple of people who were down from Mildura the other day, mm-hmm. and I talked them into checking out South Gippsland next time. It's very foodie down there now. Great cheese places and all sorts of good things down there, and nobody ever goes to South Gippsland.
0: Well, I go to Gippsland to host their Gippsland Business Awards, and I say it to them every time, to drive into Gippsland, and suddenly you've just left the outskirts of Melbourne and you are surrounded by beautiful green paddocks and mountains and whatever. It is so beautiful. Helen, you make a really good point. Thank you for being a part of the program. 26 past 11. Hello, Jill.
13: Hi, Dennis. I rang about reverse parking. I got raised by my father to reverse a car instead of go into a car parking spot.
0: Mm-hmm.
13: I can't say that I would ever be able to drive into a spot between two cars either side of my vehicle anymore. I know how to reverse park with one turn and get into a park. And I think the most annoying part of the situation is that people, when you go to do that, come up behind you too closely, so you can't actually reverse park into the park.
0: Yeah, but that's rude of the driver behind. The other one is pedestrians who are also a bit rude because they won't stop walking, and you're looking out for pedestrians, you're looking out for everything.
13: As well. Yeah, yes. True. And you were talking about something else about the travel situation. I've got to say twofold. This country is amazing to travel in. You can easily go away for one night's accommodation, stay at a motel. So there are so many places in Victoria that you can stay at overnight that are not expensive and have a great time in this state.
0: Well,
13: it's phenomenal.
0: Yeah, it's incredible. A few years ago, Jill, I had to film a television commercial, which was for Metro, but it was filmed in Albury, and oh gosh, that's a good town. It's such a good town, and to be there and up there, in and around the parklands and bits and pieces that you might normally not see if you're driving between Melbourne and Sydney. Some of these towns are just gorgeous. I was in Wangaratta not so long back. That is a beautiful place as well.
13: We have some great motels, some great places to stay at, and if you support this state, it's phenomenal. It really is.
0: Jill, thank you very much. Yes, we are. What's overrated? What's underrated? Have you ever had a bit of an embarrassing situation? Someone working on the program tonight feels a little bit uneasy when the cars all stop for him or her at a pedestrian crossing. So he sort of hesitates. I would find that infuriating. Anyway, he just finds it a bit embarrassing. Have you had an embarrassing moment? Has something happened where you've been, Mortified. 133693. Do you reverse park when you're in a shopping centre or a supermarket car park? Or do you pull in front on? One of my friends thinks it's terrible that people reverse park. And also, does your name have a meaning? Perhaps European people, your name may have a meaning. 133693. Back soon.
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7: Tony McManus, good evening to you.
8: G'day, Dan. You wandered down your 60s, the 70s, the 80s, and you wandered down to what was then a local record shop, record bar, whatever you wanted to call it.
7: Yes.
8: You put your hands on this LP that you've been craving for some days, maybe some weeks.
7: Yes.
8: What album would that be?
7: For me, it was early Glen Campbell.
8: Early Glen Campbell.
7: Yes, there were others too.
8: Was it greatest hit or was it just a latest release from the great?
7: Usually latest release.
8: Yeah.
7: That's interesting because that's when we had this association with what we'd heard on the radio.
8: Yep.
7: And it was, and you'd look at what the top 40 was.
8: The charts were everything.
7: Charts.
8: Where radio stations in Melbourne, like 3UZ, 3DB, a bit later on would have been 3XY, was the one to have a look at through the 70s.
7: Yes.
8: To monitor what was happening and get a sense of certainly even new records that were coming into the chart, you know, like what was going to be the underbubbling song of the week, what was ready to break into the charts.
7: So what year is it? What sort of year are you talking about?
8: Well, I'm thinking we'll talk more about it after midnight, of course. But when you think about just wandering down, so for me, it's curious because it changed, obviously, as I got a little older. But because you were so influenced by what mum, dad, grandma and grandpa were doing when you're 7, 8, 9 or 10, it was about, for me, it was things like Bing Crosby.
7: Yes. For me, there was a fair bit of Johnny Mathis.
8: And Mathis would have been another one. There was a pure Irish version where Bing Crosby was singing all these great Irish songs, you know, Who Threw the Overalls in Mrs. Murphy's Chowder.
7: And what, in a chowder?
8: Who Threw the Overalls in Mrs. Murphy's Chowder? Nobody spoke, so he shouted all the louder. It's an Irish trick that threw. It's the Irish trick that's true. I could lick the mick that threw the overalls in Mrs. Murphy's Chowder. The story went on. But Crosby doing that was just, we would dance around the house singing that song, me and my brother. Or I should say, brother and I.
7: My brother and I. My brother and I.
8: My brother and I.
7: You sounded like Prince Charles.
8: My brother and I.
7: My wife and I.
8: And here's the other question we'll be asking as we go through the morning together. In this day and age, does sex still sell? Remember when you think about it, 60s, 70s and 80s, I mean, people only bought a Chico Roll for one reason.
7: And what was that reason, Tony?
8: The reason was there was this gorgeous young woman who was draped over a Harley.
7: Oh, yes.
8: Yes. So does sex still sell? 133693. Barry Urquhart will be on the program. We'll go to the movies. Ender Brady in the UK. Lots of things that we'll talk about. And Shane A. Bassett with some movies and entertainment. The point of all of that is, more importantly,
7: Let's talk sex.
8: Well, there's that, as we do. And I say, bring back the reverse parking. No one should enter Ford's in a shopping centre.
7: But there, I think in the real spirit of the law, I don't think we're supposed to pull into our driveways front on. There's a question to ask.
8: There is. So you're not supposed to drive into your property.
7: I think the full letter of the law, I believe, it might have changed, is that you should reverse in. That would cause a lot of problem on busy roads.
8: On busy roads it would, because if those laws were there going back 20, 30, 40, 50 years ago, may not have been a problem, but you'd hate to be doing now, you know, as you pull into the driveway and you've got to back it in the traffic at 10 to 6 just prior to watching the news.

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5: Thank you to Mariam producing the program tonight. Thank you very much to Sophie and to Ryan Audio producing. Tomorrow night on the program, we're back on a Thursday. This is good. A little bit of ancestry. Have you tracked the family tree? What the hell is your history about? What's going on? Legal matters with John Karantzis from Carbone Lawyers. Bit of coffee time with George Danikian. Some karaoke. Show your talents here on 3RW Nights. And Nigel Williamson, his animal rescue. They're always busy rescuing ravens, getting possums out of walls, all sorts of things. I look forward to your company tomorrow night from 8 right here, 3RW.

0: beautiful creatures ain't no joke, so keep track of them with the Whale Mail Facebook page. 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
1: Zip tracks, security shutters, awnings, plantation shutters, day-night blinds and motorised blinds at R&D Scott, Grey Street, Hamilton.
3: 3HA Weather.
4: Your four-day forecast for Western Victoria. A foggy morning, but a cloudy day ahead with light winds. Tomorrow, mostly sunny with a top of 20. For the weekend on Saturday, sunny and 23. And then on Sunday, expect a shower or two and a top of 20. Today, Hamilton expecting a top of 15 degrees, 17 for Casterton, 14 for Portland and the coast.
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4: Currently 8 degrees.
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0: It is. Don't be shy. You know you want to. You like to be part of it. Why would you not? It's picking up the phone time, people. 133693. We'll come to you very shortly. Helen, Judy, Justine, good morning for Australia Overnight. Hello.
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8: Hello, I'm Jack Fenwick. The hotel industry is warning the federal government against drastic migration cuts amid fears of staff shortages. The Home Affairs Minister will unveil Labor's new immigration policy at the National Press Club today. Tony Burke is expected to announce tighter controls for student visas and family reunions. Accommodation Australia Chief Executive James Goodwin says the sector is reliant on migrant workers.
9: Australia does need the right migration settings that meet both business and community expectations. The hotel industry needs migration due to workforce shortages. Any cuts to migration numbers are going to make it much harder for hotels to be able to access the workers we need.
8: A key US Republican claims American submarines rotating through WA as part of AUKUS could be carrying nuclear weapons, urging Australia to welcome the deterrent against China. House Representative Michael McCall argued that deploying nuclear-armed vessels from HMAS Stirling is vital to deterring Beijing's threat toward Taiwan. Deputy Prime Minister Richard Marles reaffirmed Australia's commitment to anti-nuclear treaties, insisting foreign military ops must follow strict Australian sovereignty rules. Police believe a shooting in Perth's southern suburbs may be linked to an earlier incident. Jamie Smith has the details.
10: Several people have been questioned by police over the shooting of a 37-year-old man in Hamilton Hill on Sunday morning. Detectives now think a similar disturbance on Friday night involved the same offenders. Police say a Holden Commodore with several people on board was driven at a man outside the same unit complex. WA's police commissioner says he's confident they've identified identified the offenders. Jamie Smith, Perth.
8: A new report shows Australia is throwing away over 29 million meals each day as more households struggle with food insecurity. The findings warn the country is on track to miss its goal of halving food waste by 2030. Experts are calling on the federal government to urgently step in to help reach the target. OzHarvest CEO James Goth says waste is happening at every step of the supply chain.
11: A big portion at the farm gate, quite a bit in the middle, retailers and manufacturers, although there's some pretty good mechanisms set up. And then actually quite a lot of food waste happens in the home. We end up throwing out food that's perfectly edible just because we don't store it well.
8: AI company Anthropic has signed an agreement to use part of a $32 billion data centre proposed for a site on Queensland's Western Downs. The data centre is expected to be the country's largest, amongst the company's first investment in Australia. And Saudi authorities have intercepted a drone attack from Yemen's Houthi rebels, which they say was directed at the holy city of Mecca.
3: Portland Carpet Court's showroom has been beautifully renovated with a large range of carpet, timber, hybrid, vinyl and blinds.
8: Sydney Swans coach Dean Cox says nullifying the Dockers midfield will be one of the keys to victory in their preliminary final at the SCG. He says Brody Grundy's been working on how to keep Luke Jackson quiet.
12: A phenomenal footballer. You know, I think not only with his ruck work, but certainly the way that he follows up after that and the ground ball presence that he does have. And I think that's also a strength of Brody's as well. We need to understand the form that Luke is in. Brody's done a lot of homework on him throughout the week.
8: The Roosters believe they'll be better for the run after their qualifying final loss to the Panthers. Their season will now go on the line against the Sharks on Saturday in an elimination semi-final at Allianz Stadium. And the Australian Grand Prix will be the third round in the 2027 F1 season, running from April 1st to 4th. It would also be Melbourne's first sprint race, but tickets rising a four-day general admission pass up to $425.
13: Good morning, Australia. You're in Cox Country. It's warming up, and so are the deals on Australia's favourite mowers. 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
1: The Jubbly, J-U-B-B-L-Y, was often sold as Mr. Freeze Jubbly or Jubbly? Jubbly, I think. Or Calypso Jubbly. So that's probably another word diagnosed as not being appropriate these days. So anything by Calypso. Wasn't there a... No, I've digressed. I should not digress as often as I do. Calypso, there was a NAD. No, it won't start it. If I start it, I'll become unsettled. J-U-B-B, Calypso. Oh, you got to look it up for me, Jay. Thank you. The Calypso Icy Pole. That's what I was thinking of. Look at it. No, that was a Calippo. Calippo and Cyclone. It was a Streets ice cream. Thank you. Calypso and Calippo. Real name, the paper tube frozen treat, always been officially named Calippo, C-A-L-I-P-P-O, as opposed to Calypso. I'm thinking there was a soap of some description called Calypso or something like that. Mel, Scott's Head, good morning.
5: Morning, Tony. Can you hear me all right?
1: Loud and clear. Yeah, got you loud and clear, Mel. Go ahead.
5: I'm 100k south of Taree, so if I cut out, it's just I've hit a wooded area. I need your counsel, Tony.
1: What's the latest?
5: No, just in regard to, this is a personal thing. I've purchased two brand new Mark Richard surfboards from Newcastle earlier yesterday. Mm-hmm. And how would you explain to your wife that you've just outlaid $4,000 on very... very select surfboards, and you only bought her back two deck chairs worth $1,000.
1: Good luck with that, Mel. I don't know. You've got the boards. She has the deck chairs. Would she just assume that she should be grateful for the deck chairs and not a surfboard? How do you disguise that you purchased these fabulous new boards?
5: I've got a mate back in Torquay, and he's figured out a very clever way of surreptitiously using... He buys them all the same colour, so his wife doesn't know when he's bought a new board.
1: Oh, dear. That's fantastic.
5: How clever.
1: I don't know. It's so you think... Had he gone to Mother Bear and said, Mother Bear, look, I've just outlaid not one, not two, $4,000, a couple of boards, what would you expect the reaction to be from most, is the question we'll put to the audience.
5: Just quickly, Tony, I have offloaded 10 surfboards last week at Coffs Harbour. So my defence is my stock is depleted and I feel... that I needed to replenish.
1: Oh, no, Mel, legitimate, you've done a deal, in other words. You've reduced stock new investment.
5: I can use you as my defence counsel.
1: Thank you. So Tony Mack said that was the way to go and that's why I did it, honey.
5: Thank you. Thank you, Tony.
1: You're more than welcome. See, we're here to help. Right across Australia for Australia Overnight.
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7: Later on the program, Enda Brady and Shane Bassett with some movies and entertainment. Has anybody been watching Slow Horses? I've been encouraged to start it from scratch. I think season 5 about to come online. Slow Horses. 133693.
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8: Hello, I'm Jack Fenwick. The opposition claims the federal government can't be trusted to protect Australian artists from AI companies. Labor originally pledged tech companies would have to pay local artists if their work was used to build AI systems. But the government is now considering giving firms open access to artist content unless creatives decide to actively opt out. Senior Liberal MP Dan Tehan argues the move would betray the arts industry.
9: No one can have faith, including the creative artists here in Australia, on anything the Prime Minister says. Because the Prime Minister said to our artists here in Australia, don't worry, I've got your back. And then they're considering options where they might sell them out.
8: Labor is expected to tighten some visa categories in a bid to bring down Australia's migration rate. After a six-week delay, the Albanese government will outline its plans today. It's understood there could be a reduction in bridging visas, reworking the skills program, and fast-tracking the appeals process. Migration Institute Chief Executive Peter Van Vliet says it needs to be carefully calibrated.
10: Every part has a different economic impact. For instance, students, they're one of our top four export industries, big economic impact there. Skilled workers, particularly in regional Australia, they're crying out for skilled migrants. That's a hard area to cut. So it's easy to say reduce migration, but finding an area to reduce is the hard part.
8: The federal government is facing growing calls to step up efforts against food waste. A new report reveals Australia is binning more than 29 million meals every single day. Experts warn the nation is now on track to miss its goal of halving food waste by 2030. OzHarvest is calling for household waste programs and tax offsets for farmers to help fix the problem. A man accused of fatally hitting a child with his car in Sydney's West says he's deeply sorry. The three-year-old died in hospital after being struck in the driveway of a home in Auburn on Tuesday afternoon. A 27-year-old man charged with negligent driving has faced court and will remain on conditional bail until his next appearance. His lawyer, Danny Eade, says it's a very sad case and his client's thoughts are with the girl's family.
11: Very saddened, very stressed about what occurred, and his whole focus is about the welfare of the family of the deceased.
8: Convicted Perth killer Andre Rebello will have to serve his life sentence in full after withdrawing his appeal. The 30-year-old was found guilty of murdering his mother for her life insurance policies. The reason behind the discontinuance isn't known. And the increasing popularity of weight loss drugs has hit the profits of pubs in Scotland. Publicans have reported a reduction in customers, which they believe is linked to the effects of the injections.
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8: Fremantle forward Patrick Voss has hit back at a call from Matthew Lloyd that he should have been dropped for last week's game against Geelong after he was held to just 11 disposals the week before against Hawthorn.
13: Obviously, when someone makes a statement like that about you, you're going to see it, but yeah, I don't really care what Matthew Lloyd thinks.
8: The Dockers are in Sydney ahead of their preliminary final against the Swans tomorrow night, the winner in the AFL Grand Final. Knights playmaker Fletcher Sharp says the thought of playing at a sold-out Eden Park is exciting. More than 50,000 Warriors fans are expected to greet the Knights in Sunday afternoon's elimination semi-final. And the 2027 Formula One calendar has been released. Melbourne will be the third race on the calendar, but will host a sprint weekend for the first time. The Australian Grand Prix will be on Sunday, April the 4th.
14: Good morning, Australia. You're in Cox Country. It's warming up. And so are the deals on Australia's favourite mowers. 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
24: Your four-day forecast for Western Victoria. A foggy morning, but a cloudy day ahead with light winds. Tomorrow, mostly sunny with a top of 20. For the weekend on Saturday, sunny and 23. And then on Sunday, expect a shower or two and a top of 20. Today, Hamilton expecting a top of 15 degrees, 17 for Casterton, 14 for Portland and the coast.
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24: Right now, it's 7 degrees.
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7: I've got a question for this wonderful audience right across Australia, whether you're listening to the Ace Radio Network, 3AW here in Melbourne Town, might be 5AA in Adelaide or 6PR in Perth. Here's the question. When you think about those great, no, well, they're not great. They were really quite wonderful, I guess. Were they great? Probably not. But they were wonderful, and we were engaged by them. those so-called late-night TV hosts slash personalities. I'll give you an example. Some may remember a character by the name of Elvira. Elvira was born in Manhattan, so Elvira today is 75. Now, you're thinking to yourself, vaguely, Tony, what the hell are you talking about? Well, let me tell you. A TV presenter, best known as Elvira, Mistress of the Dark. There you go. You'll be in trouble if you put that into the company website, Jay. Elvira, Mistress of the Dark. And became a presenter of so-called B-grade horror movies on the telly. Also featured IMAX movie Encounter in 3D. But going back when she was doing that, I mean, was just this incredible character. Look at that. Oh, Jay, you're going to prison. Look at that. Funny. So the point of that story is when you think about those other so-called overnight TV presenters, there was a time when there was a plethora. I think Izzy Dye did some overnights at one stage on, I'm going to say, Nine. There would be many others. 133693. And I guess around that same time in LinkedIn, does anybody remember Deadly Earnest? Was Deadly Earnest purely Melbourne TV character, or is it a national TV character? Because next week we'll be going into Sydney and Brisbane. Next week, isn't it? It is next week. Thanks, Jay. Next week, Sydney and Brisbane. So if we raise the question for listeners in Sydney and Brisbane, say, does anybody remember Deadly Earnest? Will they then just glaze over? Asking for a friend. 133693. Apparently, no, I won't spoil it because that's a very different version of the Deadly Earnest as we remember them. Anyway, we'll come back to that very shortly. People will tell me. 133693. Sam in Thomastown, morning.
0: Yeah, that's what I was thinking. Morning, Tony. That's what I was thinking. As soon as you said Elvira, I says, then you have to get it into the Deadly Earnest Quinella, you know.
7: Almost. There. So if you go to the Quinella, so you had Elvira, you had the Deadly Earnest, who would you put in for the Quinella? Maybe Hell Todd.
0: Hell Todd, yeah, because what's his name? With the Grand Monty suits, mate.
7: The Del Monte suits. Looks good, feels good, is good. Del Monte suits.
0: And also, Tony, I want to tell you an interesting story, but also the Sam boy went by the way of political correctness too.
7: Oh, that was the other one, which was in a little carton, wasn't it, a drink?
0: Yeah, well, I remember going around the furniture auctions, Tony, and they had those little Nubian boys and girls, like they were like figures, you know, in the ceramic and that, and they were... A lot of the times they had like a black American Negro just, and they were like hat stands, you know, and they even disappeared off the market, you know, because political correctness come in. But what happened was interesting yesterday, Tony. I went to my local doctor up here, and I was crossing a road which they were having street development on, major roads change, and there was our local member, Bronwyn Halfpenny, and the Minister of Sport and Recreation and wherever, that Steve Demopoulos, for a photo opportunity, right? And I was going to half-pie photo bomber, Tony, fair dinkum, but I was running late.
7: A photo bomber, Sam. Good on you.
0: And anyway, so as I was walking out of the doctor's, there was a few minions, you know. They looked like the young apprentices, just the wraparound boys. They were carrying all the stuff around. And I said to them, did you know who that was there? They go, no.
7: No.
0: And he goes, yeah, we wanted to get up close and get in the photo, right, you know. I said, that was Steve Demopoulos, the Minister for Sport, right? He goes, yeah, oh, thanks for telling us, you know. And then I go to the chemist to pick up my antibiotics, right? And there was a lady who was the husband of the caller, Johnny from Epping, that, what's his name, that called after me, the Rick Milne, asked about, I think it was the HMV TV last night.
7: Yeah, yes.
0: Small world, eh?
7: I know. It is indeed a small world. Sammy, look after yourself. Keep in touch. Thank you. I love that. And look at all these texts now. Deadly Ernest was on TV in Adelaide. I watched him. Best wishes. Thank you, Judy. Elvira was a big song for the Oak Ridge Boys. Elvira. I wonder whether it was linked into that particular character of Elvira. Given that Elvira, not a real name, Cassandra Peterson, doesn't have the same ring about it, does it? But Elvira, born in Kansas, birthday person today, birthday girl, 75. Elvira, 75. Presenter of B-grade horror movies on the telly. Have a listen to this.

0: Oh, you're good. Where did you just find that from the library? You went in and you said, that's it, and you put it on the turntable and it turned out that track, Joe.
1: That's it. Just had to dust it off a little bit, but there it is, nice and clear.
0: By the Oak Ridge Boys?
1: Yeah, the Oak Ridge Boys.
0: Oak Ridge Boys.
1: The old Oak Ridge Boys.
0: That's them, the old Oak Ridge Boys. Now, were you a great fan? Are you familiar with the name Peter Graves? Actor?
1: Straight off, no. I'd say no.
0: No.
1: Sorry.
0: See, people, you tell the young ones today.
1: Huh?
0: And they go, just don't understand. So you and I would know exactly the show in which Peter Graves starred for the first time, 1966. 133693, what was the name of the program? There you go. There's a question. Jump on board. Come and join us. Rod Other will come to you next for Australia Overnight.
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0: And the great line inside all of that was, I think, something and your mission, should you choose to accept it. And what an actor he was. Mission Impossible began on the TV on this date, 1966. Revived again in the 80s with that original star of Peter Graves. Peter Graves or Graves? Graves, I think. And the new episodes were shot on location right here in Australia.
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5: Premature conversation there. 133693, jump on board. The question is being asked, I think I used the word routing. There was two distinctions. One was routing, one was routing. What was the distinction between the expression routing and routing?
6: We'll skip the first one first. Routing was going somewhere. You're routing.
5: You're routing. To go somewhere.
6: Yeah. I'm going a different route today.
5: So you wouldn't go, we're going to take a separate route?
6: It was used in the old days, and everyone just thought it was, but nowadays people are a bit, ooh. So you just say route. And I think there's something to do with a machine. Isn't there a routing machine?
5: Don't know, but I love the hole that I've now put you in. Fantastic. That's great. And you got out of
6: it
5: beautifully.
6: You can take it from here.
5: Oh, I know. Thank you. So we always said, which route will we take? You know, if you're looking to go to, let's say you were going down to, I don't know, Great Ocean Road, what will be the quickest route?
6: That's right. Yeah. Well, you used to say...
5: Just don't make me laugh. It would be wrong and inappropriate if we giggled like children.
6: Yeah, no, in the good old days we used to say that, which route would you like to go?
5: That's right. But now you would say, what is the quickest route?
6: Route, yeah. So,
5: I hope Jan's listening. She'll come and correct us and say how we've got this so badly wrong. You know, we've been talking about Peter Graves. There was lots of texts. One in particular talked about the fact that there was a TV show called Whiplash. Whiplash, Australian Western, created by... Michael Noonan, not important, but written by Gene Roddenberry, who I think did exactly right. Thank you. He did lots of things. Just click on Gene Roddenberry, Star Wars. I'm sure he did Star Wars. Oh, you've just clicked that out. Thanks. Star Trek, not Star Wars, Star Trek. Thank you. That's him there. So he was pretty much responsible for that. But he wrote that... just go back again. He wrote that movie, Whiplash, which starred, this is a long way of getting there, was sung by Frank Ifield, Whiplash. And Peter Graves was in Whiplash. Thank you for all those texts. 133693, those players that did their hair, Wacko Jacko, Mark Jackson did colouring his hair. Thank you, Terry. Well done. The next Mission Impossible movie. You ready, Jay? See that? Carlton Premiership. Ladies and gentlemen, today the anniversary of John David Souther. John David Souther, US singer, musician, passed away sadly just a couple of years ago. He was 78, passed away at home. Co-wrote the Eagles, great songs that he wrote and worked with the Eagles. My Best of Love, great song. Heartache Tonight, New Kid in Town. He had a solo hit, You're Only Lonely. But the one that we love the most, or not the most, one of the great songs that he did with James Taylor. James Taylor, I think early part of the 80s, I think. James Taylor, JD Souther, have a listen.

0: Isn't it a pretty song? Yeah, wonderful. J.D. Souther. The big song there was James Taylor, but it was J.D. Souther doing that vocal with James Taylor. It's wonderful. Goes back as a big hit. Her Town 2, early part of the 80s. J.D. left us just a couple of years ago, 78. But when you look at the great body of work that he did with the Eagles, Much Loved, Oh My Love, Best of My Love, Heartache Tonight, New Kid in Town, just to name a few, and Only the Lonely, I think, was his own song, single. Melbourne, it's 11 degrees, top of 16 for today. Perth, where are we? 20 degrees, top of 29. Just showing off now. Top of 29 for your Thursday. Adelaide, heading for 7 degrees right now, 18 degrees the expected top for your Thursday. Wherever you are, right around Australia, nice to have your company. 133-693. It is Australia Overnight. Morning.
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1: Interesting little article I spotted, thought I'd share with you, just see if it even makes sense, put together by Dr. Neryl East, who, you know, sends a little note out from time to time, but talks about whether or not the fact that people and politicians and some people tend to swear now at media conferences, little swearing. Now, those that know and love me, I like to, you know, occasionally drop some words that may not be civil. Would I say it in front of my grandmother? Yes. Would I have said it in front of my mother? No. But the grandmother in the day, bless her, oh, at the right time, would really have a good crack. And she was funny with it too, and didn't make, you know, swearing sound evil or dreadful. Just made it funny and entertaining. However, I digress. Story of today is if leaders sign up to play the so-called publicity game, leaders, they can't throw out their toys at the sandpit when things don't go their way. So there was the Gold Coast Mayor, Tom

0: pictures.
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5: We've been talking about swearing, to swear or not to swear. That is the question. We'll take more calls after the serial. Meanwhile, Ender Brady, this man suspected of the Putney pusher has been now found dead.
6: Yeah, let me just remind people about this. So we go back 9 years with this case, and detectives got absolutely nowhere for the best part of 9 years until a man was arrested in June of this year in West London. The Putney Pusher, Putney Bridge in West London. It's a wealthy part of town. It's a lovely part of London to live. The footage went viral. This was CCTV footage. A young woman walking along the bridge, minding her own business, and you see a male white jogger in his 30s running along, and he pushes this woman. He quite deliberately pushes a complete stranger into the path of an oncoming London Red bus. Now, the bus driver is the hero here, as much as this guy who did it is a villain. The bus driver reacted with lightning reflexes, swerved the bus away and braked hard. The woman fell. She was not struck by the bus. And it was only thanks to the lightning reflexes of this London bus driver that she was not killed. Had the speed the bus was going at, and the trajectory of her head, the bus would have absolutely killed this poor woman. She suffered minor injuries and lived to tell the tale. Now, the guy jogged on. He jogged back over the bridge again and never stopped. And they had CCTV footage, which was so shocking. In fact, if you just have a search anywhere, Putney Pusher CCTV, you'll see the footage. Now, this guy, I felt at the time, he would be caught very quickly. You could see his face, distinctive running gear, and if I was a detective, I would be looking at all the running clubs in southwest London, handing around pictures and showing people that footage. The running community is small, everyone knows everyone, and I was convinced this guy would be caught within 2 days. He was never caught.
5: Never.
6: Spool forward to June of this year, an arrest is made. A man aged 44, a millionaire banker, would you believe, who'd served in the UK military, served in Afghanistan, and we were told had connections to European royalty, was arrested. He was also questioned over this offence and questioned about suspicion of possession of Class A and Class B drugs. And what we learned today is that this 44-year-old man was found dead at a property in West London last night. He is Nicholas Brandram, a banker with HSBC. His grandmother was Princess Catherine of Greece. His father's godfather was none other than Prince Philip, the Queen's husband here in England. And this guy was extremely well connected. And we don't know what has happened, but police and paramedics called to a property in West London last night to reports of a man who was unresponsive. No suspicious circumstances.
5: No suspicious circumstances. Good to talk to you.
6: Thanks for having me, Tony.
5: You too. Have a great weekend. Stay safe, and we will talk next week.
6: God bless, T-Mac.
5: Ender Brady in the UK, both on a Tuesday and a Thursday morning. It's Wednesday. No, it's not. I beg your pardon. It's Thursday. But I'm looking at Wednesday only because I've got a great email here from Claire who says, not happy, Tony Mac. Uh-oh. was expecting to hear a song by T-Rex on the program, Cosmic Dancer, Perfection, from album Electric Warrior. I was way too young at the time, but late 80s, I borrowed a video about Mark Bolan and was hooked. Unfortunately, his popularity is so short-lived, lasting only 2 years. Apologies if you did. Well, we didn't end up getting there. It was just one of those mornings where it just raced along and lots of callers, and we didn't get to that particular topic. But you're right. Mark Bolan, T-Rex, it was the anniversary of his death yesterday, back in 1977. His girlfriend was driving a car, Mini maybe? Girlfriend careered off the road on a very dangerous bend, sadly, and he was only 29. 1977, the great Mark Bolan. Claire, we take the point. We might see if we can do that a bit later. Earlier on the program, we were talking about Route 66. Route or Route 66? Steve, thank you. We'll get some clarification on that as we go through the morning together. The cereal is on the way wherever you are right across Australia. If you'd like to come and be part of it, the other side, after the cereal, hope you do. 133-693. Tony Mack for Australia Overnight. Good morning.
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16: 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The characters are portrayed by radio actors reading a script. 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
18: So upset was Lady Elliot when Anne took her son Charles from the Hampshire house that she sent her grandson David to London to see Inspector Gleeson. The police were now on the lookout for Anne Elliot because they had been told she might not be responsible for her actions, and with a young son in tow, anything was liable to happen. While David was talking with the inspector, something did happen. A most alarming telephone call from a woman called Mrs. Kaplan, who informed the inspector that she had found Carl Bloor, Anne Elliot's legal husband, dead in his room.
19: Well, my boy, this is where I leave you rather hurriedly.
20: Carl Bloor? Did the lady say if somebody murdered him,
19: or... She didn't say, but murder is a possibility.
20: Oh, why?
19: That man had just received the sum of £5,000 from Mrs. Elliot. He was ready to sail for South Africa. He had no reason to take his own life.
20: But who would do such a thing? Unless it was... Why, Inspector?
19: I can read your mind, young man, and it is possible, of course.
20: Anne? But Anne Elliot would never do a thing like that.
19: Which brings us once again to a disturbed mind, a mind crazy with fear. She had every reason to hate this individual from South Africa. However, it's not for me to surmise, not yet. Goodbye, Mr. Elliot. And don't forget to tell your grandmother all that I've told you.
20: Inspector?
19: Yes?
20: Do you mind if I come with you? I wouldn't be in the way. It's just that...
19: Just that you think that your cousin might in some way be involved.
20: Yes.
19: Well, I hope not, for her sake. It's all right, you can come along. Perhaps there might be some news for your grandmother. Let's hope it's good news.
20: Oh, it would be good news for Anne if she had nothing to do with it.
19: Yes, but of all the people in London, I think Mrs. Elliot is the one who'll be delighted to hear that Carl Bloor is dead.

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3: 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But this is no joke.

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1: Almost there. 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

0: may become a bit tiresome.
1: Oh, it does. Yeah, yeah. They want to get away, but, you know, I've had my football career and, you know, a lot of them suffered some, long-term injuries from it, and they just want to get on, have a quiet life, a lot of ex-footballers.
0: Yeah. You
1: know, Tony Lockett and people like that.
0: Well, Tony's played a very low profile, hasn't he, since the retirement,
1: yeah,
0: pretty much.
1: Yeah, there's a lot of such big names, but then they preferred to be the low profile. That's right.
0: Yeah. Hey, Jeffrey, have a great, fantastic weekend. How do you see it unfolding for this weekend?
1: I've picked Sydney to win, I reckon. Now, the way they played, beat Brisbane the other week, I keep seeing that in my mind. I think they're gonna do it again against Fremantle,
0: yep,
1: at home. Mm. If they're playing at home, that's going to be a huge advantage. And I reckon Hawthorn are really, they're right for this year. They're my tip for the premiership, Hawthorn. I think they'll make sure Brisbane doesn't get to an early start and all that, and they're tackling an area will wear Brisbane down. And Hawthorn is, if ever they're going to make the grand final, it'll be this year, Hawthorn.
0: Can I pass on your tip to Ross Stevenson here at 3AW?
1: Yes.
0: He'll be happy to hear that, Jeffrey.
1: Hawthorn will be just too powerful, too strong, just constant tackling. And although we look at Brisbane and go, oh, you can't write Brisbane off, but Hawthorn's ready.
0: Jeffrey, good to talk. Have a great weekend if we don't talk before.
1: Yeah, see ya.
0: See ya, mate. Bye. Jeff's in Hampton Park. Wherever you are around Australia, 133693. Tony Mac, profanities were only invented, so you'd have to put the $2 into the jar on top of the fridge.
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1: Text there that says you sounded like he had gone, no longer gone with us. We were talking about Rodney Rood. You know what I hate? I hate it. When people misinterpret

0: What I'm saying? Rodney Rood, a legend, I think he retired last year. The great Rodney Rood, Rodney Malcolm Kemp, is 83. He's 84 next birthday, January of next year.
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2: Good morning, I'm Dusty Fitzpatrick. The hotel sector is urging the federal government to fix issues in the migration system rather than slashing numbers. The Home Affairs Minister will speak at the National Press Club today to announce Labor's new immigration policy. Tony Burke is not expected to change the new arrivals target, but will instead overhaul bridging visas and the appeals process. James Goodwin from Accommodation Australia says this would be welcome.
3: Rather than focus just on the norm, we need to improve the system. We need to crack down on non-compliance and nuisance claims, and that'll free up resources to improve visa processing and reduce the reliance on bridging visas.
2: The federal government says it will consider a range of options before it finalises new AI laws. The Prime Minister has previously promised Australian creatives would be paid if their work was used to train AI models. Labor is now considering giving big tech free access to local content unless artists decide to opt out. The opposition claims the government cannot be trusted to protect the interests of creative people. A key US Republican has claimed American submarines rotating through Western Australia as part of AUKUS could be carrying nuclear weapons. House Representative Michael McCaul argued deploying nuclear-armed vessels is vital to deterring Beijing's threats towards Taiwan. Deputy Prime Minister Richard Miles has reaffirmed Australia's strict commitment to anti-nuclear treaties. Two teenage boys have been charged over the mistaken identity shooting of 23-year-old Marco Tapia in Sydney's southwest. The boys, aged 14 and 16, have been charged with murder, participating in a criminal group and firearms offences. Investigations are underway into the cause of a fatal helicopter crash in Los Angeles. The aircraft belonged to NBC News and was filming a separate fatal bus crash at the time. Three people, including a pedestrian on the ground, have been confirmed dead. LA Mayor Karen Bass says authorities are now searching for answers.
4: The National Transportation Safety Board will be leading the investigation, and right now our focus is with the victims, their families and loved ones, and supporting those who responded to this tragedy.
2: Also making news, the first hearing for the long-awaited Royal Commission into Corruption within Victoria's construction sector has been set down for next week. Australian men who father children to foreign women overseas could be forced to pay child support under proposed legislation to go before federal parliament. And a report has found members of Generation Z are falling victim to scams more than any other concert ticket buyers. Checking the markets now, the Dow Jones is trading down 517 points, the Nasdaq up 7 points. One Australian dollar is buying 71.05 US cents.
5: Portland Carpet Court's showroom has been beautifully renovated with a large range of carpet, timber, hybrid, vinyl and blinds.
2: Sydney Swans coach Dean Cox says nullifying the Dockers midfield will be one of the keys to victory in tomorrow's preliminary final at the SCG. He says Brody Grundy has been working on how to keep Luke Jackson quiet.
6: Yeah, he's a phenomenal footballer. You know, I think not only with his ruck work, but certainly the way that he follows up after that and the ground ball presence that he does have. And I think that's also a strength of Brody's as well. We need to understand the form that Luke is in. Brody's done a lot of homework on him throughout the week.
2: The Roosters believe they'll be better for the run after their qualifying final loss to the Panthers. Their season will now go on the line against the Sharks on Saturday night in an elimination semi-final at Allianz Stadium. And F1 has released its calendar for 2027, with the Australian Grand Prix running from April 1st to 4th. That's the latest news and sport.
7: 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You're in Cox Country. 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
5: Zip tracks, security shutters, awnings, plantation shutters, day-night blinds and motorised blinds at R&D Scott, Grey Street, Hamilton.
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12: Your four-day forecast for Western Victoria. A foggy morning, but a cloudy day ahead with light winds. Tomorrow, mostly sunny with a top of 20. For the weekend on Saturday, sunny and 23. And then on Sunday, expect a shower or two and a top of 20. Today, Hamilton expecting a top of 15 degrees, 17 for Casterton, 14 for Portland and the coast.
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0: The name Walls reminds me of a phone prank. Yes, it does, a prank. Are there any walls there? No walls at all. What's keeping your roof up? Or words to that effect. I think many of us did that as young children, and we wouldn't recommend that that be done today. It's not very nice. Bruce Doole has nightmares of Helen running across the ground. Thank you. You were talking about Rodney Rood like he was dead. Not the intention, just about retirement. You know what I hate? You know what I hate? You know what I hate? Well, on stage he was just so very, very funny, witty, naughty, all of those things. My God, he was funny, though. You know, you could see whether he was doing a room of 25 people or whether he was doing a room of 3,500 people. He had that wonderful ability to just capture that audience like we hadn't really seen in Australia. He was fantastic. Is fantastic. Laura, morning.
13: Oh, hello, Tony. I've just got a quick little exercise to further test this ESP keeper, if that's what's happening. I am looking at a colour at the moment.
0: Sensory perception?
13: Well, that's the best way I can describe what's happening. Mm. By the way, just before when you mentioned our little program, prior to you mentioning that, I was thinking about a little exercise. Little. There we go, little. Same word again, but anyway, I'm looking at a colour at the moment. Can you guess what colour I'm looking at?
0: Yellow.
13: No, you meant to say purple. Colour purple. It was a trick question. Anyway, I sent you a link. There's this guy. He's a leading researcher in electronic spirit communication. I do not know for the life of me why he's got so few followers. You can go to his live stream.
0: Who is it?
13: The last one. His name is Joshua Sean. It's spelled S-E-A-N, by the way. Mm-hmm. His Facebook page or YouTube is called Zero.
0: Why are we talking about Josh? Just remind me.
13: He's a leading ITC research
0: engineer.
13: Instrumental transcommunication.
0: Wow.
13: It's electronic communication with the spirit world. This latest one he's developed is called instrumental telephonic communication.
0: Mm-hmm.
13: Anyway, it's zero, Z-E-R-O dash.
0: Sorry, that's going to be really confusing for people. Is there another way they can find out all that information?
13: Oh.
0: Because when we do that, I'll be inundated and replying to emails for a day and a half.
13: Oh, really? It's just simply zero dash G-I-T-C. Zero dash G-I-T-C.
0: Why are we doing that? Why do we need to do that?
13: Oh, well, you can. It's like a virtual crystal ball. You can just go along. Something has happened. This has improved out of sight in the past couple of months. You can go to his live stream. The last one was 2 days ago, and ask any question, and you'll get a response. I get a response straight away at the very start of the live stream,
0: mm-hmm.
13: which is quite amazing. You can ask any question, who's going to win the AFL Grand Final? Whether it's going to be accurate, that's a different matter altogether.
0: Is it real or is it AI?
13: Not AI. It's, how do you describe this? He's developed this software where you can hear spirit voices on his live stream videos.
0: And it's got nothing to do with AI.
13: No, it's not AI at all. It's just purely communication from the spirit world. There's no other explanation for it. But this guy has only got 371 followers on Facebook.
0: Does that surprise anybody?
13: 370,000. Really? This guy is amazing. He's a bit quirky, but, you know, often goes hand in hand with brilliance.
0: We love quirky. Quirky's a good thing. There's a different type of quirk in all of us, really. Laura, thank you. Sam, are you a little quirky?
14: Very quirky, Tony. I'm looking at on the medium strip from my balcony terrace, right? And, looks pretty desolate out in the suburbs. It's like that Jeffrey Smart painting Cahill Expressway, that guy sitting there under the freeway there. I think Sam Newman bought that painting.
0: No, is that right? Is that what happened? There's a lovely piece of the Green Guide today, Sam, that features not only the father but the son. The father is one McAuliffe, and the son, Gabe, is the son, joining the family funny business. Sean McCall's a very, very funny bloke. And they're doing a new series, but featuring his son, Gabe, which I think is lovely.
14: Let's see. You know, hey, before you were talking about Rodney Rood.
0: We were.
14: I reckon he's a reincarnation of, you remember the early Australian comic art, Roy Rean? What was his name? David Vanderslice.
0: Roy Rean. I don't know a lot about him per se, but I know how important he was to the world of Australian entertainment post-war.
14: Australian subculture. That's it. Just like that guy in Sydney that used to write The Eternity. Right on the ground in chalk, he did it 500,000 times on the streets of Sydney. Right, no, these are characters that sort of lost. But you know how you're talking about Bruce Doyle,
0: mm-hmm.
14: and he wasn't that sort of very verbose, right? Wayne Harms is having his 30th birthday in Fitzroy, right? And I'm walking in the pub together. And he opens the door for me, says, after you, right? And I says, oh, thank you very much, Bruce. I really admire you. You're a champion footballer, you know, and it's coming from you. And he goes, oh, good on you, mate, you know, and that's it. And, you know, and it was like a roll call there. Joe Bailey walks in with Stephen Silvani. This is about 89, Tony, right?
0: Yep.
14: And Phil Malin, he was the manager. And there was Peter Dacos was one of the part owners of the pub, and they had a few pubs going around, and they had the function there. But what really struck me was Eddie McGuire walked in with Darren Malone, and Darren Malone had aura, Tony.
0: Yeah, of course he did. He had something, didn't he?
14: He had wearing a nice, neat pressed jeans, and he had this sort of Mexican black shirt with sort of with embroidered around the lapels, you know, of the shirt there, right, in sort of, you know, in like roses that. And he had the no socks and the, you know, those.
0: No socks.
14: Those chinos, the loafers, you know, the Miami Vice look, right?
0: Very good. Sam, we've got to fly. You tell a great tale, and I thank you for that. Some wonderful names on that list. When we come back, Shane A. Bassett, the wrap-up of the Emmys, some really interesting winners. Sally Field, beautiful. And some new Australian series on Apple TV. We'll talk about that next. Australia Overnight.
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0: Shane A. Bassett. Next time we'll get to him. Shane A. Bassett, good morning.
24: Here I am. Hello there. Good morning, everyone.
0: Thought we had a big theme coming up for you, but it's been flung. It's been deleted from the system. I tell you who has not been deleted, nor should she, Sally Field, as you predicted.
24: I did. I'm very happy about that too, because I think it definitely needed to happen. She was in the movie Remarkably Bright Creatures, the television film that Netflix released, and it was just such a beautiful performance. And she'd also starred with Dolly Parton in Steel Magnolias, which she acknowledged on stage and everything too. So, yeah, it was good to see Sally Field get that Emmy Award. And there wasn't too many surprises. I don't know if you actually got to see the
0: I must confess I didn't, but I'm really interested in whether or not Mariska Hargitay ended up a good host, because those things are never easy in front of a global audience.
24: not easy at all, are they? And she did a fantastic job. She was really good. And I wasn't expecting any music, like musical numbers or anything. I didn't know she could sing, but they did too. And she sang twice. So that was quite interesting. When she started breaking out to music, I thought, oh, here we go. This isn't going to work. But it did. That was a lot of fun. And she actually did a skit of her Law and Order, you know, family, you could call them, all her cast members, they did this skit, and Taylor Swift was in that. So there was all this conjecture before the ceremony if Taylor Swift was going to be there, and I don't know what it was, some kind of rumor, and she just appeared in this really funny, quite amusing skit as well. So it was a good ceremony for someone like me who's right into the industry and was looking forward to it. Everything sort of went to plan with the pit cleaning up. Widow's Bay, which I also predicted, which is a good show. A lot more people are discovering. And the only surprise to me was DTF St. Louis, which is a show on HBO Max with Jason Bateman and David Harbour. That won a few awards too.
0: Now, apropos to not much really, except Ross Stevenson and Russell here on the 3AW Bricky. We're talking again about the agency. They give it an amazing rap. So one of the things I'm going to try and do this coming weekend is plow through. Have you had a good look?
24: I've only had a good look at season one. I remember talking to you about this a couple of weeks ago, and I was trying to get to season two, which I still haven't. So I will keep on trying to make some time for it. I really like season one. I just haven't been able to jump into season two yet. Good show, really good twisty show, a lot of guessing going on, and good spy stuff. So I think you'd like it, Tony.
0: I'm looking forward
24: and
0: to
24: Richard
0: it.
24: And Richard Gere, I mean, Richard Gere, yeah, one of the greats.
0: He certainly is. A new movie in cinemas, it's Looney Tunes Roadrunner Features.
24: Yeah, I just thought I'd bring this up briefly because there's actually a few kids' movies out at the moment because school holidays must be starting to drop soon. And this one for the whole family. It's remember Who Framed Roger Rabbit? It reminded me of that. And we haven't seen a Looney Tunes movie. Oh, we've seen a couple in the last few years, but this one's a pretty big one with a lot of famous actors that pop up in cameos. It's both human actors and animated characters mixed into one. Roadrunner and Coyote particularly are featured in this one, and it's a lot of fun. I thought it was great. So, yeah, Coyote versus Acme. If you're looking to take the kids' family to see something, the adults are going to like this just as much. The Looney Tunes characters are back.
0: And that's in cinemas as we speak?
24: Yes, yeah, dropped in cinemas this week, today.
0: Last scene, SEEN, new Australian series, and I think this one's on Apple.
24: It is. I believe it's their first Australian production. So Apple TV have some really good shows, as you know, we talk about on a regular basis. I think that's a good streaming service. I always endorse it, some really interesting shows on there. And this is their first Australian production, I believe. Patrick Bremel is in it. He's a triple O call operator. So he takes the calls and then dispatches them. Now, you might know him from Colin from Accounts, very popular comedy. This is not comedy at all. It's a really serious show with lots of twists and turns about the triple O call dispatcher who gets a call in of a panicked young girl. And it ends up being, or may not be being, but he's claiming to be his missing daughter of 8 years, who's meant to be not with us anymore, but she happens to be alive and on the other end of the phone. So what does he do? And it just goes from there. A lot of lies, a lot of things get upended in his life. And is it actually her or someone else? Mm. Really interesting show. So Last Scene on Apple TV and Patrick Bremel. Particularly, and a few other Aussies you might recognise that pop up. Good, really good move. Good series.
0: So Shane, would that be on the global Apple app or just locally?
24: No, it's
0: amazing.
24: Anything on Apple would be global. Yeah, it's getting
0: fantastic.
24: It's got reviews from overseas already. Four out of five stars. People have been reviewing it. I can't say too much of it because your jaw is going to drop. It's the kind of story that you'd see on the nightly news. If you watch the news, and then, it just expands from that.
0: Clever.
24: It's a really good, and it's six episodes. So it's very concise and happens fast. So, I recommend it.
0: A little note here from texter Johnny, who says, I remember Sallyfield, the great episode of Marcus Welby, MD, in an episode called I Can Hardly Tell You Apart. Funny. First aired in 1974, also like the TV series The Girl with Something Extra. Sally Field, she's great.
24: Well, that's new to me. I don't know what those Marcus Welby MD is. I'm assuming it's a medical show.
0: Oh, look who I'm talking to. I've got to move on from this business. I'm talking to people who've never heard of Marcus Welby MD.
24: Well, I know Sally Field, and I'd go back to Smokey and the Bandit and the Flying Nun. That's about as early as I get
0: You've done well then. I won't mock you for that. But have a look at Marcus Welby, MD. It was one of the TV classic doctor shows of the time. We've got to fly. Good to talk, my friend. We will talk soon. Shane A. Bassett, we talk to him every Thursday, all part of Australia Overnight. Good morning.
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0: Indeed you are. Thank you to all those calls. Sorry for those. We're just not going to get time to get to. I love this text, though. Economically, yeah, not everybody can afford to travel overseas, Tone. There is that. But there is great joy and great experience to be had to travel overseas. Opens the eyes, opens the mind. Anyway, story for another day. Thank you. Ross and Russ, ready to go. The Brekkie Show, that's next 3AW. I'm Tony Mack. Good morning. Do you have a fantastic day?
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1: 11 degrees in Melbourne, a cloudy day, a top of 16. It's 5:30. Good morning. I'm David Armstrong. It's been a horror night on Victoria's roads. Three people killed in the space of just 5 hours. Two others are fighting for life. A driver and a passenger of a Toyota Corolla died after their car collided with a Porsche Macan at Point Cook around 9:30 last night. Earlier, a man was killed after a car left the road and crashed down an embankment at Tremont in Melbourne's outer east. A 77-year-old pedestrian was taken to hospital with critical injuries after she was hit by a car while crossing the road at Delahaye. And a 43-year-old cyclist, he is fighting for life after colliding with a car in Templestowe. Retailers are slamming what they are describing as watered-down workplace laws that are aimed to target abuse and violence towards staff. The Australian Retail Council says workplace protection order laws fell well short after passing Parliament without urgent interim orders for workers facing violence. The hotel industry is warning the federal government against drastic migration cuts amid fears of staff shortages. The Home Affairs Minister will unveil Labor's new immigration policy today. Tony Burke set to announce tighter controls for student visas and family reunions. Accommodation Australia's James Goodwin says the sector is reliant on migrant workers.
5: Australia does need the right migration settings that meet both business and community expectations. The hotel industry needs migration due to workforce shortages. Any cuts to migration numbers are going to make it much harder for hotels to be able to access the workers we need.
1: The Wiggles will be part of this year's grand final parade. The big red car will feature all eight Wiggles next Friday, with a group performing at Melbourne Park Oval before the parade gets underway. New report today shows Australia is throwing away over 29 million meals each day as more households struggle with food insecurity. The findings warn the country's on track to miss its goal of halving food waste by 2030. Experts are calling on the government to urgently step in to help reach the target. CEO at OzHarvest, James Goff, says waste is occurring at every step of the supply chain.
8: A big portion at the farm gate, quite a bit in the middle, retailers and manufacturers, although there's some pretty good mechanisms set up. And then actually quite a lot of food waste happens in the home. We end up throwing out food that's perfectly edible just because we don't store it well.
1: The benefits of children attending 2 years of kinder before beginning school have been spelled out in Victoria for the first time. Melbourne University studies found children who started school after attending kinder had language comprehension skills 5 months ahead of those with just 1 year of preschool. In finance, Wall Street is down 773 points. The dollar, 70.84 US.
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1: Well, Sydney faces a selection crunch ahead of tomorrow's preliminary final against Fremantle. The Swans weighing up selecting Joel Amati, who's expected to be fit to return from an Achilles injury that's kept him out of the side since round 16. Geelong Premiership defender Jake Colajasny will not play in this weekend's VFL Grand Final. The 31-year-old cat at the centre of the Geelong concussion waiver saga continues to be deemed unavailable. Next year's Australian Formula One Grand Prix will feature a sprint race for the first time. Saturday will see the sprint take place alongside qualifying for Sunday's big race. The race next year to be held on April 4, the third race of the F1 season. EFL action, cup action this morning, and Manchester United leads Brighton 2-0. Liverpool 3-1 up against Spurs. And that's the latest news and sports.
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14: Good morning, it's Daniel Brewer with your Western Victoria News and Sport. One & Water is inviting customers from across the region to express their interest in joining a community panel that will help inform the organisation's next price submission. The panel will bring together up to 40 customers from different backgrounds, locations and life experiences to learn about the choices facing One & Water, consider different perspectives and provide recommendations that reflect community priorities. Managing Director Stephen Waterhouse says community input would play an important role in helping decide future services and investment decisions. Customers not able to commit to the panel can still have their say by completing an online survey. Local councils will have access to $10 million in grants for upgrades aimed at making public spaces safer. Sam College reports.
16: The Victorian government has opened a $10 million Creating Safer Places grant program for local councils. Councils can apply for up to $250,000 for upgrades, including CCTV and improved lighting. The government says the funding will help make shopping strips and community spaces safer for businesses, workers and customers. Applications close on October 26th, with councils able to identify where the upgrades are most needed. Sam College, ACE Radio.
14: Farmers across Western Victoria are now among the most optimistic nationwide, with Rabobank Sally Bull crediting strong weather conditions and a sharp rebound in market prices.
17: So there's lots of things weighing on farmers' minds, notably input costs. 52% of the state's farmers that were surveyed say that they are the most worrying aspect for them at the moment. The improvement was driven by improving commodity prices.
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14: Braxton Wallisdale Football Netball Club have celebrated its junior players with its 2026 presentation day. Around 150 players, parents, coaches and supporters attended the event, with awards presented to players, coaches and volunteers. The club has thanked everyone involved in making the day a success. That's the latest in local news and sport.
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34: Your four-day forecast for Western Victoria. A foggy morning, but a cloudy day ahead with light winds. Tomorrow, mostly sunny with a top of 20. For the weekend on Saturday, sunny and 23. And then on Sunday, expect a shower or two and a top of 20. Today, Hamilton expecting a top of 15 degrees, 17 for Casterton, 14 for Portland and the coast.
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34: Right now, it's 7 degrees.
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2: The Morning Rush with Sean and Monkey. We'll be back at 6 o'clock this morning. Hopefully you can join us then. This here was on yesterday's show. Sean and Monkey, we're doing this.
3: Sean and Monkey's top five. Sean and Monkey's top.
2: Yep, that's right. Sean and Monkey's top five.
4: You know what? If anything ever happens to us, like, you know, the show ends or, you know, we go our separate way, you are always going to have AI up your sleeve.
2: You love it. Get involved there.
4: Oh, my God.
2: Now, today it's top five email sign-offs.
4: Top five email sign-offs. Because the other day I got an email and it was simply down the bottom, it said, warmly.
2: Warmly.
4: Warmly. I went, oh, that's different. Or I just remembered another one years ago playing up in Townsville in footy. An opposition coach had a go at some of our spectators from our club and it got heated. He had to send a letter. In the form of an email, and it was quite a serious letter, and he signed off, and we used to mock him about it. We shouldn't have, on the footy ground after. He signed off with, "We remain."
2: We remain?
4: We remain.
2: Okay.
4: And then his name.
2: Do you reckon a priest signs off, like, with, "Go in peace, in love, and to serve the Lord"?
4: I don't know.
2: Because that's how they finish Mass. But anyway, what have we got?
4: I love where your brain goes.
2: Sorry about
4: let's
2: that.
4: Let's stick with the script, the top five. So coming in at number five, okay.
2: Alrighty.
4: Not many votes from the Morning Rush family this morning, but many thanks. Many thanks coming at number five, you know. Many thanks.
2: Yep, cool. What else?
4: All right. Now, a version of regards coming at number four. Kind regards or best regards?
2: Yep.
4: They come in at number four. Number three, just regards.
2: Just by itself?
4: Just plain old regard, because I think some emails can be fairly serious.
2: So regards is a safe bet.
4: Yep, okay. Yep. Sincerely in all forms comes in at number two.
2: Yep.
4: Sincerely yours.
2: Sincerely.
4: And then an overwhelming winner, and maybe this is more Australian. This was, by far the most popular on our top five way to sign off an email.
2: What do we got?
4: Cheers.
2: Cheers.
4: Cheers.
2: Yeah, I get that. Cheers. I'm gonna do it now.
4: A lot of people do it in text as well. There you go. Cheers.
2: All right. Cheers.
4: Be good.
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2: The Morning Rush is back at 6 o'clock this morning with myself, Sean, and Monkey. We'll play Radio Scattergories at 8 o'clock. This is what happened yesterday. We've got Jeff playing today. I think Jeff's at work. Hello, Jeff.
3: G'day, mate. How are you?
2: Yeah, good, thanks.
4: Don't out him. He might be out of call.
2: Oh.
4: Yeah. Are you on a break, Jeff, are you?
3: No, mate. I just pulled the truck over.
4: Oh, truck. So, because you're a garbo, is this correct?
3: Yeah, mate. Yeah. Picking up bins.
4: Picking up bins. I've got to ask you, what's the strangest thing you've ever seen in a bin?
3: She's probably an engine block.
4: An engine block? What colour bin they throw that one in?
3: Can't remember which one it was. Well, I think it might have been in the recycling.
2: Yeah. My bin was too heavy not long ago and they wouldn't collect it. It was.
4: Oh,
2: yeah,
4: really?
2: Yeah, that was the yeah. Anyway, okay. Are they that you do the big skips or just your standard bins that we drag out to the curbs?
3: Yeah, just your standard residentials.
4: Good on you, mate. Love the garbos. Righto, here we go, Jeff. Let's get you a letter for Radio Scattergrees. We've rolled an N for Nelly. Okay, an N. So,
3: Roger.
4: Yeah, you know the rules?
3: I certainly do.
2: Yep. Every answer needs to start with N. Don't double up on a word. If you're struggling there, Jeff, say pass and Monkey will come back, okay?
3: Too easy.
4: All right, Jeff, bin's down for a sec. Here we go. Beginning with N, something you save up for.
3: New car.
4: A world leader or politician.
3: Pass.
4: Something in a kitchen drawer.
3: Knife. No.
4: We'll come back. A disease or illness.
3: Nephritis.
4: Something you do at work.
3: Nothing.
4: A spice or herb.
3: Pass.
4: Something on a desk.
3: Notepad.
4: An article of clothing.
3: Pass.
4: An ice cream flavour.
3: Neapolitan.
4: A country.
3: Nicaragua.
4: Yeah, world leader. A world leader or politician. Oh, that's a toughie. That's a toughie. Yeah, there's one that can't. Now, I might get this wrong. I'm not good at politics. Is Netanyahu. Netanyahu. Is that one? Benjamin Netanyahu.
2: Yeah, and I hear that name, is it Kevin Bloody Wilson or Rodney Rood used to talk about Netanyahu?
3: Yes, that's right.
2: I can't remember. I don't know.
4: Anyway, Jeff, well played. Great effort. 1, 2, 3, 4. Yeah, it's a pass.
2: Sorry, I have to ask, what was the country?
4: Nicaragua. Yeah, he got there in the end. Right. I was more interested in the illness or disease. What was that?
3: Nephritis.
4: What are those symptoms?
3: I don't know what it is, but I've heard of it before.
2: Okay, Radio Scattergories. Well done, Jeff. We'll do it again tomorrow for $250.
4: All right, Jeff is in the draw to be our caller of the month, though. You could be off for the Neil Diamond musical, Jeff.
3: Thank you, mate.
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5: 11 degrees in Melbourne, a cloudy day, a top of 16. It's 6 o'clock. Good morning.

0: David Armstrong. A 12-year-old girl is among four people arrested after a series of violent crimes across the southeast. Here's Madeline Burke.
1: The group has been linked to multiple attempted armed robberies involving a stolen car yesterday afternoon. It's believed six offenders armed with knives held up a shop in Dandenong, then stole from a service station in Keysborough. Two offenders were later arrested while trying to hold up a service station in Mulgrave. Four others fled in a stolen car, which crashed into a pole at Springvale, where two were arrested. A 14-year-old boy, a 12-year-old girl, an 18-year-old woman and an 18-year-old man will now be interviewed by detectives. Madeline Burke, Melbourne.
0: The Albanese government will announce its immigration policy today in a bid to bring down the overseas intake. Labor believes it can reduce the temporary migration rate to about 225,000 over 2 years. It's set to tighten rules around visa classes and fast-track the appeals process to clear a backlog of asylum claims. A prisoner has been stabbed in front of members of the public during a cultural event hosted inside the Maximum Security Metro Remand Centre. It's believed the prisoner was stabbed multiple times with a makeshift shiv during a full moon festival celebration on Tuesday. Herald Sun reporting more than 20 members of the public, including three young girls, witnessed the attack. The new workplace protection law has been condemned by retailers. They say they failed to protect staff from repeat offenders. The Australian Retail Council says the scheme's the weakest of its kind in Australia because it does not include urgent interim orders to immediately ban people from Victorian stores. Crime Statistics Agency data shows Victoria recorded more than 4,800 assaults and related offences at retail locations in the year to March. New report has found members of Gen Z are falling victim to scams more than any other concert ticket buyers. Younger fans are more likely to try social media to get their tickets for sold-out events. This year's grand final parade's being revamped, and the Wiggles will be the star turn. Here's Nine's Christina Hearn.
2: This year, the AFL Grand Final Parade will actually be starting at John Cainer Arena and at an earlier time of 10 a.m. And then basically the parade snakes its way through the Melbourne Park precinct to Birrarung Ma, Chucks a Right, and then heads here to Yarra Park in front of the MCG. That is where the captains of the two competing teams will hold aloft to the Premiership Cup at midday. Now, there is going to be another change this year because there will be a big red car in the parade because the Wiggles are set to join the players and coaches on Grand Final Eve.
0: In finance, Wall Street's down 630, our dollar 70.84 US.
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0: The AFL's football boss had tried to defend the league's decision to award Ollie Dempsey a controversial score review in the semi-final. Geelong's Ollie Dempsey was awarded a behind after the arc stuck with the umpire's decision that the ball had touched a Fremantle defender's bicep. Greg Swan telling Fox Footy the super slow-mo camera wasn't focused on the moment in question.
4: It's supposed to follow the ball. In this instance, Bailey Smith was the one who kicked it in, and for some reason the camera stopped on Bailey Smith and didn't follow the ball, which we think would have been much, they're so much better, those cameras, that it would have helped with making it definitive or not definitive.
0: That's the latest news and sport.
5: Good morning, Australia. You're in Cox Country. It's warming up. And so are the deals on Australia's favourite mowers. 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
8: Good morning, it's Daniel Brewer with your Western Victoria news and sport. Potholes and deteriorating roads are the biggest road safety concerns in regional Victoria, according to the RACV's My Country Road campaign. One of the top three most dangerous was the Princes Highway west between Portland and Port Ferry. RACV Patrol's Rodney Rees says it's pretty ordinary.
9: Pretty ordinary piece of road that causes a lot of havoc at the moment. It's just not good enough. I'm not surprised it's been rated as one of the worst roads by RACV, so, yeah.
8: Hamilton Indoor Leisure and Aquatic Centre have launched a new member-focused website to improve user experience. Pat Gordon reports.
10: Features of the new site include an intuitive search bar, easier to access information on swimming lessons and gym memberships, and details on promotions, events and activities. The website also retains the functionality to access the Perfect Gym member portal. Director of Wellbeing, Planning and Recreation, Rory Neeson, said improving user experience for patrons was a key driver behind the new website. He encouraged users to visit the new site and said they will continue to focus on improvements from community and user feedback. Pat Gordon, Ace Radio.
8: Regional employers and farmers are warning visa processing delays could leave them short of workers ahead of the summer harvest and tourism season. Shadow Agriculture Minister Darren Chester says the federal government needs to urgently address the delays.
11: The Albanese government's go slow on working holiday maker visas and agricultural visas is going to make it harder for our farmers to harvest their crops, and that's going to impact the food prices. The National Farmers Federation has made it clear that we will see increased food insecurity and higher prices if the government doesn't fix this mess. And once again, Australian farmers are paying the price for the Albanese government's incompetence.
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8: Turrindarra Football Netball Club have recognised Ash Dyson as a life member. Dyson has spent more than 19 years playing junior and senior netball at the club, as well as recently taking up female football. She has also held several committee roles, coached and umpired netball, and helped keep the club connected during COVID lockdowns. That's the latest in local news and sport.
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8: Your four-day forecast for Western Victoria. The chance of fog through the morning, turning to a cloudy day with light winds. Tomorrow, mostly sunny, winds northerly 15 to 25 kilometres an hour with a top of 20. Saturday, fine and sunny with light winds 23. Sunday, mostly sunny morning, medium chance of showers, most likely through the evening 22. Hamilton expecting a top of 15, Portland and the coast 14.
7: Harvey Norman Hamilton, your local computer specialists.
8: Right now it's 7 degrees.
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16: G'day, Sean and Monkey here on your Thursday. It's the 17th of September. Hello to you, Monkey.
17: Shawnee, good morning. Hello, everybody.
16: As always, looking forward to Radio Scattergories at 8 o'clock. A chance for you and I to give away some cash, maybe. But on a Thursday as well, we catch up with Jared Waitley. We're very lucky to be joined by him. Every Monday and Thursday, we'll catch up with him just after 7:30.
17: I like hearing his thoughts, you know, on the upcoming games. And this week,
16: ooh,
17: two cracking prelim finals. But I tell you what, speaking of prelim finals, I want to test his nostalgia today. There's a great story in the Herald Sun about, well, possibly the last time the Hawks and Lions played in a final.
16: Right.
17: So that goes back to 1986, and a very funny sort of incident came out of that game. I'll talk to Jared about it later.
16: Look, I don't even know what you're on about. I'm keen. Yeah, we'll talk to Jared after 7:30 this morning.

0: There's Mossy with Tucker's daughter. It's 13 past six. This is the Morning Rush with Sean and Monkey.
1: Okay, two prelim finals this week, Sean, and then the big dance, the grand final, the AFL grand final the week after. Now, on the Friday before the grand final, we all know it's a public holiday in Victoria. Still don't know what I think about that. I mean, I don't know. Do you do anything special on the public holiday before the grand final?
0: Not really, yeah. And look, I kind of question it as well. However, I will be taking advantage of it. And, for me personally, jumping in the car and going and seeing my folks. So, yeah.
1: Oh, I'll make it a 3-day weekend.
0: Well,
1: yeah, of course.
0: Yeah, and getting the kids away. So, yeah.
1: Well, maybe if you've got time, you could swing by Melbourne on the Friday for the grand final parade. Have you ever been to a grand final parade?
0: No, I haven't. No, never. Do many people still go?
1: Oh, yeah. I think it's pretty popular.
0: Okay.
1: For sure. But I find it interesting this year, and it's been in our news all morning, that there's going to be a significant addition to the grand final parade, Sean. Now, you often see the cars or the utes go along and the players.
0: Yeah, sitting in the back.
1: Sitting up. A lot of times they'll take their kids. Luke Hodge was on the front bar last night and had a funny story about his son, who's now going to be an AFL player himself. But back in the day, remember when Hawthorn played in four grand finals in a row?
0: Oh, yeah.
1: I think it was 12, 13, 14 and 15.
0: Three of them they won, didn't they?
1: I think so, yes. Well, in 2016, of course, his little son was like, why aren't we going in the ute? Why are we going in the ute today? He didn't realise that Hawthorn didn't play in the...
0: Yeah, he thought it was in the regular...
1: He just thought it was standard.
0: Yeah.
1: But I tell you who will be in the grand final parade, the Wiggles. Can you believe it? Chugga,
0: big red car. Yeah. We'll travel. So what? In the big red...
1: The big red car is going to be in the grand final parade.
0: I think it's great. What a great idea.
1: I actually don't know how or why. But yeah, and they're all going. Dorothy, the whole lot are going to be there at the grand final parade.
0: Yeah, well, I guess it was...
1: That's their first.
0: To keep the kids a bit more interested.
1: Maybe.
0: Do you reckon that's what it is?
1: Yeah,
0: or
1: maybe.
0: Or to just get people there. Like, maybe people that weren't into the footy that much. Oh, actually, you know what? Maybe we will go because the Wiggles are going to be there.
1: That sounds more like it, doesn't it?
0: Mm.
1: And maybe they'll do this going forward and go, okay, we covered off the kid market last year. Are we really getting the rev head, you know, Bathurst-type market? And they might bring through a few
0: V8
1: supercars.
0: Like a swap meet or a...
1: Yeah.
0: Not a swap meet. What do you call it? A show and shine.
1: Like then they might have an entire show and shine.
0: Yeah, car boot sale.
1: Don't know.
0: Bingo.
1: But that is new. The Wiggles featuring in the grand final parade.
0: When we come back on the Morning Rush, let's do the Stumper.
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0: Stumper time on the Morning Rush. We're trying to stump you with a brain teaser straight up. If you want to have a go, the number is 1300 00 1242. Just by getting yourself on air, by the way, we'll put you in the running to be our caller of the month. This month's prize, we'll send you down to the Big Smoke, send you to Melbourne to check out Neil Diamond's musical. It's called Beautiful Noise.
1: Should be good. Well, it is good. Your sister went. We've had listeners go, all giving it a thumbs up.
0: Yeah, I'd like to go and see that myself, to be honest. Rightio, monkey. Women are six times more likely to do this in the morning than men. What is it?
1: Well, you haven't shared the answer with me yet, so my mind boggles. Go again.
0: Women are six times more likely to do this in the morning than men. What is it? Six times. What I will say, certainly not in my household. Okay. If it's Sean and Charlotte, no, it's the other way around.
1: Okay. You know Tanya and me pretty well. What do you think about us? Or is it a more private thing that you wouldn't know about?
0: No, it's not nothing private or... Oh, geez, I can't picture. Yeah. I don't know. I actually don't know. Women are six times more likely to do this in the morning than men. What is it?
1: It's a good one. It's a good stumper. You've got to think about it.
0: Yeah. With our careers, I can't... Yeah. What you and I do for a job, I can't...
1: Doesn't support this.
0: Yeah, there you go. That'll do. 1300 00 1242. Women are six times more likely to do this in the morning than men. What is it?

0: David Bowie, 24 past 6. Sean and Monkey here. We're doing the stump up. Today's is this. Women are 6 times more likely to do this in the morning than men. What is it? On 1300 00 1242, that's the number. Hello, Tom.
1: Hi, how you going, mate?
0: Great, thank you. What's your guess?
1: Shower.
2: Shower. Good answer. Women 6 times more likely to shower than men. I've got a man who's a mate who's a night showerer, doesn't shower in the morning. I guess a lot don't, do they?
0: I've become a night showerer lately.
2: Oh, so you're not showering in the morning, just night?
0: Just with the baby sensitive to noise.
2: Yeah, gotcha. Tom, good answer. Not the correct one, though. Have a great day. Let's go to Sharon.
0: Oh, he's spewing. Oh, we'll put you in the running to be our caller of the month, Tom. Hi, Sharon.
3: Hello.
2: What do you think, Sharon?
3: Well, yes, I thought showering, but that's not the one.
2: No. Maybe
3: so,
2: women. Yeah, okay.
0: I get the answer because...
2: Any other clues? It's before the shower.
3: Before the shower?
2: Yeah, this thing that women do 6
3: breakfast.
2: Times.
3: Having breakfast before?
2: No. I like your keenness, though. Let's go to Margie, see if Margie knows. So it's likely to happen before the shower. Well, it has to.
0: Women are 6 times more likely to do this in the morning than men. What do you reckon, Margie?
4: I thought exercise, because that's what I'm doing right now.
2: Oh, right. You're out on the... What, are you having a walk, are you?
4: Oh, yeah. I forgot my beanie. It's freezing.
2: I can hear the birds, actually.
4: Yeah, they're pretty good.
2: Okay. All right. Ill exercise. Yeah. Oh, that's having a crack at the men, though, isn't it? The men are...
0: All good guesses. Mm. Oh, no, maybe she's just saying that women, right, I like my workout in the morning, that's me, and men might do it later.
2: Yeah, no, it's not exercise, Margie. It's even before then.
0: Should we give Margie another go? She's still there.
2: No. Okay, if you want. It's before...
4: No one else there.
2: Yeah, it's before all
4: go
2: of that.
4: Go to the toilet.
2: Even before that.
0: No.
2: No, I think we put everyone out of their misery, Sean.
0: Okay, no worries. It's hit the snooze button. Women are 6 times more likely to hit the snooze button than men in the morning. So how does that relate to your household, Monkey?
2: Well,
0: or is it tricky with breakfast radio hours?
2: Well, I'm up more often than not than Tanya, ahead of Tanya. So I don't know if she snoozes. I don't think she's a snoozer.
0: I can't imagine her. She's pretty, you know.
2: Up and at them.
0: Yeah, she's
2: definitely at them.
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15: 11 degrees in Melbourne, a cloudy day, a top of 16. It's 6:30. Good morning. I'm David Armstrong. Three people have been killed in two separate collisions overnight. A driver and a passenger in a Toyota Corolla died after their car collided with a Porsche Macan in Point Cook at around 9:30 last night. Earlier, a man was killed after a car left the road and crashed down an embankment at Tremont in Melbourne's outer east. The Albanese government will announce its immigration policy today. It is not expected to flag drastic cuts. Labor's keen to reduce the migration rate to about 225,000 over 2 years. The government set to tighten some visa categories and fast-track the appeals process. Peter Van Vliet at the Migration Institute says a careful approach is needed.
16: When you do that, you don't throw the baby out with the bathwater. And as I said, there are really important visa programs like skilled migrants, partner visas, a humanitarian program is important internationally. So you just need to do it in a way that doesn't go after some of those really significant programs. And for the bush, obviously, the work and holiday maker program is critical.
15: The National Medicines Regulator's most powerful advisory board is considering a proposal to shut down Australia's online NANG trade. The small steel cartridges filled with nitrous oxide are legally sold for culinary use, but some people inhale the gas to get high. Researchers have found children with parents who report ADHD symptoms are more likely to experience childhood trauma. 35% of children whose caregivers had high scores for the condition were reported to have had four or more adverse experiences. Researcher Dr. Alison Poulton says the trauma take a number of forms.
17: Physical, emotional, or sexual abuse, or difficulties in the family environment. So, for example, parental separation, or some family member being in prison, mental health problems within the family, or substance abuse.
15: Buckingham Palace has hit back at allegations. In the days after Princess Diana's death, King Charles told her brother she would be forgotten soon enough. Here's Nine's Mimi Becker.
18: These bombshell allegations being made by Diana's brother, Earl Spencer, and he says that then Prince Charles hissed at him on the phone saying, "We'll forget her soon enough." That was during a dispute over whether William and Harry should walk as part of Diana's funeral procession. The palace has hit back. They've released a statement saying, "While we do not comment on books as a matter of principle, His Majesty is mindful that the pain of fraternal grief can cloud reason, affect judgment, and colour memory in ways others do not recognise, even many years after such a loss."
15: In finance, Wall Street's down 631, our dollar 70.84 US.
7: Visit Portland Carpet Court's newly renovated showroom and explore their huge range of flooring and blinds. Portland Carpet Court.
15: Dylan Moore's backing Nick Watson to turn around his form in Saturday's preliminary final against Brisbane. The forward was kept goalless in round 22 against the Lions. He's kicked just one goal in three matches against the reigning premiers. Moore says it's on all forwards to bring Watson into the game.
19: Against West Coast, last game of the year, starts between twin, and he came up to us and said, "Oh, I need a bit of help." And I feel like that's something we do really well as a forward line, is you can be quite selfless and be like, "Well, I'm struggling tonight, like, help me out." And Wiz did that night, and yeah, it's just an extra block or getting someone's way.
15: Australian Formula One fans to get to experience a sprint race for the first time as part of a bolstered race weekend in April. The PGA Tour will not roll out the red carpet for Australian Cameron Smith and other LIV members who wish to return in 2027. That's the latest news and sports.
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22: Good morning, it's Daniel Brewer with your Western Victoria news and sport. Western Victoria farmers are among the most confident in the nation, backed by strong seasonal conditions and a sharp recovery in commodity markets. Rabobank State Manager for Victoria and Tasmania, Sally Bull, says it's quite the contrast to previous results.
23: Victoria farm confidence has definitely rallied in the last quarter, so it's risen to a net rating of negative 9%, which is an improvement from negative 38% last quarter. So it does place Victorian farmers among the most confident in the nation.
22: Wanham Water is calling on customers from across the region to register their interest in joining a community panel to help shape the organisation's next price submission. Up to 40 customers from different backgrounds, locations and life experiences will be selected to learn about the choices facing Wanham Water and provide recommendations reflecting community priorities. Managing Director Stephen Waterhouse says community input will help inform future service and investment decisions. Participants will be paid for their time with support available for practical needs, including transport, childcare, and other access requirements. Customers unable to commit to the panel can still provide feedback through an online survey. 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Sam College reports.
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22: Wrexham Wallisdale Football Netball Club have celebrated its junior players at its annual presentation day. Around 150 people attended the event with awards presented to junior players, coaches and volunteers. The club has thanked everyone who helped organise and run the celebration. That's the latest in local news and sport.
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26: Good morning. Welcome to Country Today with me, Libby Price. It's Thursday, the 17th of September. On the program this morning, a damning report from the RACV has named Victoria's most dangerous roads. You'll have to listen to find out which one has the dubious honour. But one thing is very clear to the RACV.
27: So we know that asphalt has a life expectancy of 15 years. Back in the day, the government would get to about 7% of the road network each year to cover that and resurface the roads. They stopped doing that 3 or 4 years ago, and we're now seeing the outcome of that.
26: And the CSIRO has developed a new wheat variety which not only has high yields but can also be used to cut for hay if crops are frost damaged. It's called Hurdle. Details coming up.
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28: Good morning, I'm Gabrielle Hodson in the Victorian Rural Newsroom. Huge holes in Victoria's critical truck washing network are threatening to help spread biosecurity risks across the nation. The Victorian Farmers Federation says the closure of truck wash facilities at Geelong, Warrnambool, Camperdown and Pakenham have decimated a key protection from agricultural pests and diseases. A government review has found that in Melbourne's outer outer west, the nearest working truck wash is up to 140 k's away, yet the area is handling 1,900 livestock loads a month to local abattoirs. Livestock President Scott Young says people delivering to Bacchus Marsh, for example, have to go hours out of their way to properly clean their trucks.
0: It's pretty challenging. It'll be Ballarat or Colac or Kyneton. We've got a lot of abattoirs that are on the western side or right around Melbourne because it's where a lot of the workforce is. So, yeah, it makes it really challenging to clean your truck out.
28: The VFF wants truck washers set up on sites on the northern, eastern and western outskirts of the city. Some free-range farmers have moved their chickens indoors, confusing consumers. Georgina Winter explains.
1: While the H5N1 strain has not been detected in commercial poultry, biosecurity officials are advising free-range producers to bring their birds inside to lower the risk. For some farmers, the move indoors is voluntary. For others, it is now mandatory. Industry leaders assure these farms maintain all their other free-range practices and that indoor housing is a short-term measure for the bird's safety. Australian Eggs Managing Director Rowan McMoneys says major supermarkets are keeping shoppers informed about the transition.
2: Those farms are going to be putting updated labelling on their packs.
1: Retailers stress they are being transparent so consumers can make informed choices at the checkout.
28: Goat farmers and industry experts have gathered in the New South Wales Central West to find out about a project that's looking at genetic diversity and the suitability of different breeds in Australia. Dr. Tom Granlees is a research officer with the New South Wales Department of Primary Industries and says it's one of the largest and most comprehensive goat genetic studies in the world.
0: So the rangeland goat is unique. We used to call them feral goats, but they're actually a breed now. They are an incredible animal. They can constantly be raising twins and kidding down every 6 to 8 months. So they're a real survival machine, which is great for people who are farming goats because obviously the more goats that they can rear, it increases their cash flow and profitability.
28: The rapidly growing industry exported $464 million worth of meat last year, making Australia the biggest goat meat exporter in the world. The National Farmers Federation says fruit and vegetable producers are being encouraged to employ people from PALM or the Pacific Australia Labour Mobility Scheme to try and overcome a lack of working holiday makers due to a visa slowdown. But National Farmers Federation President Hamish McIntyre says backpackers are critical and preferred in some industries.
3: You know, Minister Burke has said to me, you know, way back before Christmas, due to geopolitical reasons, they'd like to see us using more palm older workers. And I explained to him, that's great, and we do on our own farms, irrigating our crops, particularly cotton in summer, but there is a real language barrier there, and you need interpreters with them, where most of our work, you know, backpackers can speak English. You know, farms are very dangerous places, as we all know, so you've got to be able to communicate safely and effectively.
28: And that's the state of the country. I'm Gabriel Hodson. Good morning.
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4: 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Tom, good morning to you. What can we expect with the weather?
6: Good morning. Well, the cold and gusty conditions easing through today and into the weekend as a ridge of high pressure slowly moves across Victoria. Conditions, as a result, are going to be quite dry with just a slight chance of isolated shower or two about the southeast through today. And the temperatures are slowly getting warmer, probably in the mid to high teens today with a couple of degrees cooler along coastal fringes and alpine regions. Looking more carefully at our districts, starting in the southwest, it's going to be a foggy start towards the South Australia border, but it will develop into a cloudy day. Portland, Warrnambool and Colac are all going to reach a top of 15, while Hamilton is going to be a degree warmer at 15 degrees. Through the Wimmera, it's a frosty and foggy start. The temperature is currently near zero, but it'll clear to a mostly sunny day. Nil's going to reach a top of 17, while Horsham and Stawell are both going to reach a top of 16 degrees. Through the northwest of the state, through the Mallee, fog and frost to start the day, but it'll clear to a sunny day. Swan Hill and Krang are both going to reach 17 degrees. Through the northern country, we have a chance of fog northwest of Bendigo, but elsewhere it is clear and it's going to be a mostly sunny day. Deniliquin just over the border is going to reach a top of 18 degrees, while Echuca is going to reach a max of 18 degrees also. Through the northeast, it's a sunny day with areas of frost near the New South Wales border during this morning. Albury-Wodonga is going to reach 17, and Wangaratta similarly is going to reach 17 degrees. Through the southeast in Gippsland, we have frost about the ranges,
8: and we also have a slight chance of shower about the coastal fringes through this morning. And then it's going to be a cloudy day otherwise. Traralgon's going to reach 15, Sale 16, Bairnsdale 18, and Lakes Entrance 17. Heading into the weekend, conditions are going to remain dry. The temperature is reaching 6 to 10 degrees above average for this time of year. So we're looking at mid to high 20s for much of the state, and then up into the low 30s in the far northwest. Winds will begin to pick up again on Sunday ahead of the next cold front across the state with little to no rainfall. And then heading into the new week, we're going to expect cooler conditions behind that change. Thank you, Daniel.
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29: Wake up by the beach and love where you live. Henty Bay Beachfront, Portland.
26: A damning report from the RACV has named sections of the Princess Highway West as regional Victoria's most dangerous roads. 70% of drivers surveyed statewide, citing potholes and poor surface conditions as their biggest safety concern. Country Today's Lee McCulloch spoke to RACV Head of Policy James Williams about the latest My Country Road campaign.
27: Well, the key problem with the Princess Highway West, Colac to Camperdown, is that it's where the duplication ends. So you've gone from freeway standard, more or less, out from Geelong, you hit Colac. After Colac, you've gone straight back down to your single lane. It's a very narrow road. There's very limited overtaking opportunities. It's a very wet part of Victoria. And combined with all that is your surface conditions have deteriorated significantly. It's a crumbling road. And it's a significant concern from a motoring perspective, but also really for road safety.
30: And 6,000 people responded to the survey from right across Victoria. What does that level of community response tell you about how frustrated country drivers are?
27: Well, not only was there a high number of votes in the survey across Victoria, but the Southwest garnered the most votes across the state as well. So we saw a lot of interest in the Southwest. Princess Highway West, as well as the Henty Highway, and of course the Great Ocean Road, all received a very high number of concerns and issues logged. The issues really are primarily driven by potholes. They're a it's become a very clear clearly defined, very obvious issue for motorists. It's something that we feel and experience on a daily basis now in Victoria. And this was people's opportunities to really have their say and tell us what they're concerned about. We've been doing this survey since 2021. First My Country Road survey in 2021, the top road safety issue that was identified by motorists was driver behaviour. And we've seen that shift. By 2024, the top issue was potholes at 64%. That's now increased to 71% of the issues raised, the issues logged. So we're seeing that at the same time, government has reduced the maintenance budget for our roads inversely to that. We're seeing about 10% of the existing budget allocated to road resurfacing. We'd like to see that return to the level of investment we saw before the Victorian floods.
30: You mentioned the maintenance, the funding sort of decreasing there. Are the roads simply wearing out, or are quick patch-up jobs failing to fix the root problem?
27: So we know that asphalt has a life expectancy of 15 years. Back in the day, the government would get to about 7% of the road network each year to cover that and resurface the roads. Because they do have that life expectancy. They stopped doing that 3 or 4 years ago, and we're now seeing the outcome of that because these, what would otherwise be minor cracks, turn into potholes after wet weather or heavy road use. And the potholes are the symptom of this underfunding of road resurfacing. And so every time you hear about the patching of potholes, that's welcome, that's great. It's important they patch the potholes, but government does also need to return to investing in road resurfacing to the levels that once was the case.
26: James Williams, RACV Head of Policy, speaking with Lee McCulloch for Country Today. Still to come, CSIRO Agriculture and Food Chief Research Scientist Dr. Greg Rybetski about a new wheat variety that can be cut for hay if it's frost damaged.
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29: Retire to coastal living. Henty Bay Beachfront, Portland.
26: Late season frosts can ruin wheat crops. So the CSIRO's developed a new wheat variety, Hurdle, which not only has high yields, but can also be used for hay if crops are frost damaged. Gabriel Hodson spoke with Dr. Greg Rybetski, Chief Research Scientist at CSIRO Agriculture and Food.
1: It's special because we've removed the awns, the little beard on the top of the wheat head, which allows the crop to be cut for hay if damaged by frost, heat or drought. But if the crop has not been damaged, it can be grown as a typical grain wheat. So it has dual purpose, hay or grain, and giving growers other options if the crop's damaged or if hay prices are really high.
28: Now, what parts of Australia would this be ideal for?
1: Oh, southern and western Australia, particularly in regions which are predisposed to damage through environmental extremes like frost, heat or drought.
28: And when will it become commercially available? Like, when are we rolling it out?
1: It's being rolled out this week right across southern and western Australia.
28: It's pretty tough in the weather, but how does it go sort of yield-wise, food-wise?
1: It's amongst the highest yielding wheats in Australia, so it's about 3 to 4% on some of the higher yielding than some of the top yielding wheats in Australia right now. So it achieves high yield, but also has oat-like hay quality.
28: Can you see a day when everybody is using this sort of wheat, or it's a lot more popular?
1: Yeah, I think it's just good to have a bit of a mix of wheats with and without the awns. So, but certainly in this case, this is a trait we think will be increasingly more valuable into the future, particularly with changing climate, giving growers other options if crops are damaged with climate extreme.
28: And I believe you've got a field walk coming up. Can you tell us a little bit more about that?
1: Yeah, Hurdle Gully, which is just north of Lake Grace. It's at the farm of Peter Roberts. And Peter Roberts is a GRDC, ex-GRDC panel chair, a GGA president. Pete was critical, I guess, in really promoting this new type of wheat. And so we're honouring Peter by releasing the wheat at his family farm in West Australia.
28: How long has this journey taken to get this variety out?
1: About 10 years, and it really started about with conversations with growers. Growers were concerned about frost, and so we were looking at other options for growers. And so it was really grower-driven. We're really pleased and supportive of how growers have engaged in this.
26: Dr. Greg Rybetski, Chief Research Scientist at CSIRO Agriculture and Food, speaking with Country Today's Gabrielle Hodson. Lovely to have your company this Thursday morning. I'm Libby Price. I'll be back after midday with the next edition of Country Today.
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6: 11 degrees in Melbourne, a cloudy day, a top of 16. It's 7 o'clock. Good morning. I'm David Armstrong. It's been a horror night in the roads. Three people killed in the space of just 5 hours. Two others are fighting for life. Madeline Burke reports.
7: Two women in a Toyota Corolla died after their car collided with a Porsche Macan in Point Cook around 9:30 last night. Major collision detectives are seeking witnesses to the crash, which happened at the intersection of Boardwalk Boulevard and Innisfail Drive. Earlier, a man was killed after a car left the road and crashed down an embankment at Tremont in Melbourne's outer east. A 77-year-old pedestrian was taken to hospital with critical injuries after she was hit by a car while crossing the road in Delahaye yesterday afternoon. And a 43-year-old cyclist is also fighting for life after colliding with a car at Templestowe. Madeline Burke, Melbourne.
6: A 12-year-old girl is among four people arrested over multiple attempted armed robberies. It's believed six offenders armed with knives were travelling in a stolen car when they held up a shop in Dandenong, then stole from a service station in Keysborough. Two offenders later tried to hold up a service station in Mulgrave, but police were already there. Four other offenders fled in the stolen car. It crashed into a pole at Springvale, where two others were arrested. A 14-year-old boy

0: a 12-year-old girl and two 18-year-olds will be interviewed. Australia is set to miss its goal of halving food waste by the end of the decade. New report shows waste is costing the economy more than $36 billion a year. James Goth at OzHarvest wants better storage labels on packaging and for farmers to be offered incentives to donate food.
1: We only redistribute less than 1% of our total food surplus. We want to double, triple that because there are so many Australians in need who need food. It's really an obvious solution to use the food that's otherwise sitting around not being used.
0: In other news, the Home Affairs Minister set to unveil Labor's immigration policy today. The government believes it can reduce the temporary migration to about 225,000 over 2 years. A prisoner's been stabbed in front of members of the public during a cultural event hosted inside the Maximum Security Metropolitan Remand Centre. And a Melbourne Uni study has found children who start school after attending kinder have language comprehension skills 5 months ahead of those with just 1 year of preschool education. Brunetti is expanding its empire by opening a seventh store, this time at Crown. The 220-seat all-day dining venue moving into a space on the South Bank Promenade. In finance, Wall Street's down 631, our dollar 70.84 US.
2: Portland Carpet Court's showroom has been beautifully renovated with a large range of carpet, timber, hybrid, vinyl and blinds.
0: The AFL's football boss is continuing to push for shorter quarters. Greg Swan says 30 minutes would be the utopia. The league will look at shortening quarters to 19 or 18 minutes of play plus time on. Sydney's treating Fremantle's loss to Hawthorne 2 weeks ago as a blip on the radar. Forward Logan McDonald says tomorrow's preliminary final will not be easy.
3: Yeah, obviously they've been the clear best side all year and the kind of finishing clear on top of the ladder. So their contest, they got stuff started all across the ground. So we're under no illusions that they're just going to roll over here and give it to us. So we've got to be at our best if we're any chance.
0: There'll be a spring race as part of April's Formula One Grand Prix, a sprint race, I'm sorry. Aussie tennis star Alex de Minaur says he's using this weekend's Davis Cup tie against Poland to reboot his season after an early exit at the US Open. PGA Tour has confirmed it won't roll out the red carpet for Australian Cameron Smith and other LIV members wish to return in 2027. That's the latest news and sport.
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7: 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Hamilton Indoor Leisure and Aquatic Centre have launched a new website aimed at making it easier for members. Pat Gordon reports.
8: 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Director of Wellbeing, Planning and Recreation, Rory Neeson, says improving the user experience for patrons was a key focus in developing the new site. The website will also retain access to the Perfect Gym member portal. 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Pat Gordon, Ace Radio.
7: Farmers and regional employers are warning visa processing delays could leave them short of workers ahead of the summer harvest and tourism season. Shadow Agriculture Minister Darren Chester is calling for the federal government to address the delays.
9: The Albanese government's go slow on working holiday maker visas and agricultural visas is going to make it harder for our farmers to harvest their crops, and that's going to impact the food prices. The National Farmers Federation has made it clear that we will see increased food insecurity and higher prices if the government doesn't fix this mess. And once again, Australian farmers are paying the price for the Albanese government's incompetence.
7: Potholes and deteriorating roads have been identified as the biggest road safety concern in regional Victoria, according to more than 6,000 people surveyed for RACV's My Country Road campaign. RACV Patrol's Rodney Rees says the roads are pretty ordinary.
10: Yeah, well, I think the government needs to have a serious look at country Victoria instead of the metro stuff and see what the roads are really like, because it's just not good enough. The people who rely on these roads for their livelihoods, and it's not up to scratch. Oh, it's mainly just there. The roads are the terrible thing about the whole way we're going.
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7: Tirundara Football Netball Club have recognised Ash Dyson as a life member. Dyson has spent more than 19 years playing netball for the club, along with coaching, umpiring and holding several committee positions. She has also recently taken up female footy and is a third generation member of the club. That's the latest in local news and sport.
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7: Your 4-day forecast for Western Victoria. The chance of fog through the morning, turning to a cloudy day with light winds. Tomorrow, mostly sunny, winds northerly 15 to 25 kilometres an hour with a top of 20. Saturday, fine and sunny with light winds 23. Sunday, mostly sunny morning, medium chance of showers, most likely through the evening 22. Hamilton expecting a top of 15, Portland and the coast 14.
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7: Currently at 6 degrees.
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15: Hello, Sean and Monkey here on your Thursday morning. It's the 17th of September. 7:08. Hello to you, Monkey.
16: Sean, good morning. Hello, everybody. Now, the 17th of September, I don't really get into the days of the year. You know, there's always something going on.
15: It's Hamburger Day. This day, that day, International Donut Day.
16: Well, I have leaned into this one because I think people might appreciate it. And we are a radio station, so we play music. Today is International Country Music Day.
15: Oh, I love that.
16: Yeah, get down. What about that? So I thought, Sean, with your permission, I know I haven't brought this up with you yet.
15: No, you haven't ran anything by me today.
16: Because you pushed the buttons. What if we said, reach out on the text phone, your favourite country song, whether it's new or an oldie, because there's a lot of good new stuff out there, Sean.
15: Yeah, there is. That chicken one, what's that?
16: A lot of good new... You mean there's chicken fries?
15: Yeah, that one.
16: That's been around.
15: That's a goodie.
16: It's been around for 30 years, I reckon. 20.
15: Oh, that's new to me.
16: That's that's a good one. Yeah, whatever your favourite country song is.
15: We'll give it a spin.
16: The most popular one that comes through.
15: Yeah.
16: We'll play, say, after radio's categories today.
15: Radio, yeah.
16: Is that a fair deal?
15: Yeah, we'll like that.
16: Like a bit of country.
15: Yeah, absolutely. Lenny Johns. Yeah, text through your song, your favourite country song, to this number, 0437 882 000.

0: There's a good duo. Love that. George Michael, Aretha Franklin, Sean and Monkey at 13 past 7. Now, Monkey, we always say pick up the phone, give us a call anytime about anything. It's kind of our motto, isn't it? Mm. Wendy's done that on 1300 00 1242. Hi, Wendy.
1: Good morning. How are you guys going?
2: Yeah, we're good. How can we help?
1: My favourite country and western song is Islands in the Stream by Dolly Parton.
2: Oh, yes. Okay, yeah. Good choice. It's International Country Music Day, so Sean and I are promising to play a country song later on after Scats. We'll put your vote down, Wendy.
1: Thank you very much.
2: No worries.
0: That's a great one. Has my mum texted in yet?
2: Haven't seen anything from Kath yet.
0: Yeah.
2: Bit early for Kath.
0: Warning. Achy breaky heart.
2: Oh, yes.
0: She'll probably grab all the phones in the household and text them through.
2: Well, we can work things in her favour. So text through what country song you'd like to hear a little bit later.
0: Yeah, the number 0437 882 000. I've got a question for you, Monkey.
2: Mm-hmm.
0: I witnessed something this morning. I was at a service station on the way to work.
2: This morning, jeez. I was going to say, we're here nice and early.
0: Oh, and look, to be honest, I've seen this a bit.
2: Okay.
0: I'm not going to say it's one particular person that does this, but my question to you is this. This gentleman was standing there at the newspaper stand, right? Okay, and he was...
2: At the servo.
0: At the service station, and he was not just kind of leaning in and looking, oh, what's on the front page of the paper today? He was about 6, 7, 8 pages in, just reading the paper while he was waiting for his, you know, automatic coffee to load.
2: Is the paper still on the stack, or has he picked the paper up?
0: No, the paper's on the stack, but he's
2: just reading it.
0: But he's a good 6, 7, 8, okay, maybe 10 pages in, and I'm thinking, are you allowed to do that? And now it reminds me of my mum, because that's why my mum would say, Don't ever buy the newspaper on top. You don't ever grab the one on the top of the stack. You go 3 or 4 in and you grab that for this reason. This man was, I don't know. Yeah, I'm going to say 10 pages in. Now, do you reckon that's okay?
2: So
0: do you reckon he should have to buy it?
2: So clearly he's not going to buy it.
0: What if he's got chicken wing fingers and he's putting them all over the...
2: Oh, so
0: or
2: you're
0: he's
2: more worried
0: picked at, his nose beforehand or he's on. He's a mechanic with greasy hands.
2: So you're more worried about the germs that this man might be putting on the paper as opposed to the moral thing of just buy it, mate.
0: Yeah.
2: Oh, both. See, I'm torn because you're such a stickler. I'm torn. Is it the hygiene factor or is it morally he's getting a free read?
0: It's everything, actually.
2: Come on, mate. Like, it's $4 the paper. You're going to have to pay $2 because you've read half it.
0: Yeah. No, it's everything. I just think,
2: So what are you asking me? Well,
0: do you reckon it's okay for him to go 8, 9, 10 pages in and then just close the thing and...
2: You know what I've done.
0: The poor person that buys that paper on top, you know.
2: Well, you know what I've done on occasion, probably more often than not. I might look at the front and then flip it over, look at the back and put it back down.
0: Oh, you'll see what's in the back page.
2: We'll see what's in the sport.
0: No, once you've lifted it up, that's yours, buddy.
2: Once you touch.
0: No, you've lifted it up. Once it's lifted...
2: Well, that's the same thing as just touching.
0: Mm.
2: Is he licking his fingers?
0: Well, is he licking
2: between his thumb as he goes between each page?
0: Oh, I don't know. Anyway, I just saw.
2: I think. Well, here you go. If you touch it, you buy it.
0: Yep, there you go. Hey, we're going to catch up with our entertainment reporter Peter Ford. He's in LA. We'll cross to him next.
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0: Get ready for a great day on the greens. 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Hello. 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
0: Mm.
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0: We're crossing live to LA again with our entertainment, Peter Ford. Good morning to you, Pete.
17: Good morning to you both.
2: Now, beautiful day here in LA. Sort of yesterday, I always get confused. But, Pete, I was thinking of you yesterday here, Australian time, a bad chopper crash with one of the news crews.
17: Yeah, no, it's weird, actually. Terribly, terribly sad. I was watching it as it unfolded, and the news readers on air, it was their network's chopper, and they were friendly with both the people on board.
2: Mm.
17: And, you know, they had to announce that. And the poor lady who was the anchor of the news service, I don't know her name, I'm sorry, but she was extraordinary. She was holding back tears or was choking up and trying to deliver the news as she went. It was one of those moments of TV you just think, oh, this is so painful to watch. But weirdly, yesterday on TV myself, when they show me, if you've ever seen it, it's a live shot of the Los Angeles skyscrapers. And yesterday, whilst we were on air, Kylie Gillies said, gee, there seems to be a lot of choppers around today. And there was, because it's a live shot. You could see them flying behind me. That was starting to unfold just as we were on air.
0: Oh, very sad. Very, very sad. Now, Pete, these guys just can't escape the news. I guess it comes with the job, you could say. King Charles, what's he up to?
17: Well, yeah, this is quite extraordinary. It's happened just in the last couple of hours. So there's a book coming out. It gets released next week by Earl Spencer, who is Princess Diana's brother. And he's been promising, you know, to lift the lid on what happened and whatever. So the Daily Mail newspaper got the rights to, be able to print one chapter. And the chapter they chose to print was where Earl Spencer talks about dealing with King Charles, or Prince Charles, of course, as he was then, and he claimed that they were having an argument about whether Harry and William should be in the funeral procession, and Prince Prince Charles got really angry and said, oh, don't worry, Diana will be forgotten soon enough. So that's an extraordinary thing.
2: Yeah.
17: The exact quote was, he claimed, rest assured, we'll forget her soon enough.
2: Yeah,
17: so what's happened just in the last couple of hours, quite historic, the palace had actually released a statement which is on behalf of King Charles denying it and basically saying similar things to what the Queen said with, recollections may vary. So this is what the palace has released. While we do not comment on books as a matter of principle, His Majesty is mindful that the pain of fraternal grief can cloud reason, affect judgment, and colour memory in ways that others do not recognise, even many years after such a loss. So pretty dramatic shoot down of what Earl Spencer's claiming.
2: Well, who'll ever forget, I think it was him and the boys walking along behind the hearse. I mean, that was... That was amazing vision. Well, Pete, you have a nice day in LA. Stay safe. We'll talk to you soon.
17: We will. See you tomorrow.

0: Sean and Monkey here at 26 past 7. Today's the 17th of September, an important day, Monkey. If you're into your country music, you and I like a bit. It's International Country Music Day.
1: Well, it's getting bigger, country. You know,
0: it is.
1: Even modern artists have taken on that genre. Beyonce, her album was, her latest album was all country.
0: That's right. Whereas Taylor Swift went the other way. She started country and went pop.
1: Post Malone's gone a bit country. So we want your favourite country song. Text them through 0437 882 000. Most popular one is going to get a spin after Radio's categories. We're going to commit to playing a country song on this show.
0: Yeah, at about 10 past 8 this morning.
1: Greg sent through this one from Darius Rucker. Great song.
0: Yep, that's a beauty.
1: That's going to get votes. Big Matt said your favourite, Chicken Fried.
2: And a little bit of chicken fried.
0: Yeah, there's a couple right there. Keep them coming. Text through to this number, 0437 882 000.
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12: 11 degrees in Melbourne, a cloudy day, a top of 16. It's 7:30. Good morning. I'm David Armstrong. Princess Diana's brother claims King Charles said people would forget his sister soon enough after her death in 1997. The claims have been detailed in Charles Spencer's new memoir, which is due to be released this month. UK correspondent Adam Gilchrist says Buckingham Palace has released a rare statement.
13: Saying, we don't comment on books as a matter of principle, but His Majesty is mindful the pain of fraternal grief can cloud reason, affect judgment, and colour memory in ways that others do not recognise, even many years after such a loss.
12: The opposition's urging the government to be more transparent about national security threats. It's been revealed ASIO has thwarted four incidents classified as major terrorism plots since the Bondi Beach terror attack in December. National Senator Bridget McKenzie says within reason, we need more information.
14: And I think it is absolutely beholden on the minister of the day to inform not just Parliament, but indeed the people of Australia about these types of you know, situations without compromising national security, and there are ways to do that.
12: A prisoner's been stabbed in front of members of the public during a cultural event hosted inside the Maximum Security Metropolitan Remand Centre. The prisoner was stabbed multiple times with a makeshift shiv during a full moon festival celebration on Tuesday. Herald Sun reporting more than 20 members of the public, including three young girls, witnessed the attack. The hotel sector is urging the federal government to fix the migration system rather than slash numbers. Home Affairs Minister Tony Burke is today set to announce an overhaul of bridging visas and the appeals process. And James Goodwin from Accommodation Australia says this would be welcome.
15: Rather than focus just on the norm, we need to improve the system. We need to crack down on non-compliance and nuisance claims, and that'll free up resources to improve visa processing and reduce the reliance on bridging visas.
12: A report has found members of Generation Z are falling victim to scams more than any other concert ticket buyers. Younger fans more likely to try social media to get their tickets for sold-out events. Swans players and officials will not be staying at the Pullman Hotel if the team wins through to the grand final. The winner of Friday night's preliminary final between the Swans and Fremantle will be based at the Como in South Yarra. The grand final parade's getting a revamp, and the Wiggles will get to have their big red car in the procession. The motorcade to start at John Cain Arena, bypassing public roads, and then head through Melbourne's sporting precinct to the MCG. All eight members of the Wiggles will take part, and they will also perform a pre-parade concert. In finance, Wall Street's down 631, our dollar 70.84 US.
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12: April's Formula One Grand Prix will feature two races around Albert Park. Here's Eddie Summerfield.
16: Pushed back to the first weekend of April and the third race of the season. For the first time, a Formula One sprint race will be held around Albert Park on the Saturday of race weekend. It'll see a bolstered Friday schedule with practice as well as qualifying for the sprint. GP organisers are also launching a new membership ticketing structure to help handle growing demand. Tickets for next year's race go on sale in October. Eddie Summerfield, Melbourne.
12: Sydney faces a selection crunch ahead of their final against Fremantle. The Swans weighing up selecting Joel Amati, who's set to return from an Achilles injury that's kept him out of the side since round 16. And that's the latest news and sport.
17: Good morning, Australia. You're in Cox Country. It's warming up, and so are the deals on Australia's favourite mowers. So see your Cox dealer today.
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18: Good morning, it's Daniel Brewer with your Western Victoria news and sport. $10 million in grants is being made available to local councils for upgrades designed to make public spaces safer. Sam College reports.
19: The Victorian government has opened a $10 million Creating Safer Places grant program for local councils. Councils can apply for up to $250,000 for upgrades, including CCTV and improved lighting. The government says the funding will help make shopping strips and community spaces safer for businesses, workers and customers. Applications close on October 26th, with councils able to identify where the upgrades are most needed. Sam College, Ace Radio.
18: Farmers across Western Victoria are among the most optimistic in the country. Rabobank Sally Bull attributing the confidence to favourable weather conditions and a sharp rebound in market prices.
20: So there's lots of things weighing on farmers' minds, notably input costs. 52% of the state's farmers that were surveyed say that they are the most worrying aspect for them at the moment. The improvement was driven by improving commodity prices.
18: Wannum Water is seeking customers to join a new community panel to help shape its next price submissions. Up to 40 people from across the region will take part, considering the organisation's future services and investment priorities before making recommendations. Managing Director Stephen Waterhouse says hearing directly from customers will be an important part of the process. Panel members will be paid for their time, with assistance available for transport, childcare and other access needs. Those unable to join the panel can still provide feedback through an online survey. Further information can be found at the Wannum Water website.
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18: Wrexham Wallis, our football netball club, have held its 2026 Junior Presentation Day with around 150 people attending. The event recognised the efforts of junior players, coaches and helpers throughout the season. The club has thanked players, family, supporters and volunteers for their contribution. That's the latest in local news and sport.
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23: 3HA Weather.
18: Your four-day forecast for Western Victoria. The chance of fog through the morning, turning to a cloudy day with light winds. Tomorrow, mostly sunny, winds northerly 15 to 25 kilometres an hour with a top of 20. Saturday, fine and sunny with light winds 23. Sunday, mostly sunny morning, medium chance of showers, most likely through the evening 22. Hamilton expecting a top of 15, Portland and the coast 14.
24: Harvey Norman Hamilton, your local computer specialists.
18: Right now it's 7 degrees.
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0: out of finger, 13 to 8. 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
1: All right, we get a lot of help from you guys on the Morning Rush. You guys are always helping Sean and I, but I'm going to help everyone else when we come back. I got a tip off going into last weekend. Some friends of mine were coming from Adelaide. We were attending a friend's mother's wake or celebration of life. So yes, we knew we were going to celebrate in a good way and have a few bevvies.
0: Yes.
1: 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And I said, "Yes." She goes, "Go and get this and then we will not be hungover." So oh, I've got the results and I've got the product and it could change your life.
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0: Yeah.
1: No,
0: it's not fake, it's just
1: you're
0: water.
1: Kind of treating it like a sporting event. Righto, grab your bay juice.
0: Mate, we all had a bay juice. And I mean, it was a long day Sunday, don't worry, but I've definitely felt better.
1: Really?
0: A lot better.
1: There
0: it actually
1: go.
0: Gave me a false sense of security at the celebration of life. I might have went a bit too hard. Because I'm like, I'm on the bay juice.
1: I'm on the bay juice. I'll be right.
0: Try, folks.
1: Alrighty.
0: B-A-E, bay juice.
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14: 11 degrees in Melbourne, a cloudy day, a top of 16. It's 8 o'clock. Good morning. I'm David Armstrong. A 12-year-old girl is among four people arrested after a series of violent crimes across Melbourne's southeast. Madeline Burke has more.
15: The group has been linked to multiple attempted armed robberies involving a stolen car yesterday afternoon. It's believed six offenders armed with knives held up a shop in Dandenong, then stole from a service station in Keysborough. Two offenders were later arrested while trying to hold up a service station in Mulgrave. Four others fled in a stolen car, which crashed into a pole at Springvale, where two were arrested. A 14-year-old boy, a 12-year-old girl, an 18-year-old woman and an 18-year-old man will now be interviewed by detectives. Madeline Burke, Melbourne.
14: Retailers have condemned Victoria's new workplace protection laws, claiming they will fail to protect staff from repeat offenders. The Carroll government has elected not to introduce urgent interim orders. They would immediately ban people from stores. The managing director of Bunnings, Michael Schneider, says his staff remain at risk.
16: We see, you know, really practical legislation in other jurisdictions like South Australia and the ACT, which I think, you know, really could have been lifted and shifted and used here in Victoria to, you know, create a really strong deterrent for people going into a retail setting and thinking that they can abuse or assault a retail worker.
14: One Nation says the Albanese government must outline the cost to the budget as a result of its immigration changes. Labor set to target student visas, family reunions and working holiday visas. Barnaby Joyce says the government must reveal the economic hit.
17: The issue we've got, of course, is the budget of the nation is tied to the numbers that they were bringing in. So the sequel to Tony Burke giving his press club speech will have to be Jim Chalmers giving his new budget speech.
14: Traders, along a popular Footscray

0: a food and grocery strip fear they will be killed off by council's proposal to slash a third of available street parking. 34 spots on Barclay Street are set to go. They'll be replaced by separated bike lanes and bigger pedestrian crossings. Well, the Today Show's announced their new hosts after it was revealed Sarah Arbo would not be returning, Sylvia Jeffries taking her place, joining Melbourne newsreader Tom Steinfort at the desk after Karl Stefanovic's exit.
1: It is very exciting. As a cat's out of the bag, you can remove the question marks on the online newspapers. Needless to say, I am absolutely thrilled.
2: Stoked to be doing it alongside you. And yeah, I'm just thrilled to be part of such an iconic show, because where else can you be interviewing the Prime Minister one minute and then milking a goat?
0: In finance, Wall Street's down 631, our dollar 70.84 US.
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0: The AFL is continuing to look at shortening quarters. Eddie Summerfield reports.
4: Total game lengths are down by about 3 minutes year on year. The AFL wanting to shave more time.
5: In an ideal world, we'd like all the quarters to be 30 minutes. That's probably about, that'd be utopia.
4: Football boss Greg Swan telling Fox Footy he's actively considering reducing playing time.
5: Instead of 20 plus time on, is it 19 time on, 18 time on.
4: And as for fans who are largely against changes to game length...
5: Yeah, they don't care. No. They're happy with the... As we said before, with the crowds and the viewership, everything's pretty good.
4: Eddie Summerfield, Melbourne.
0: For the first time since 1976, Manchester United has blown a 2-0 lead at half-time, knocked out of the EFL Cup by Brighton. They went on to win 3-2. That's the latest news and sport.
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9: Good morning, it's Daniel Brewer with your Western Victoria news and sport. Regional businesses and farmers are raising concerns about delays to visa processing ahead of the busy summer harvest and tourism period. Shadow Agriculture Minister Darren Chester is calling for the Albanese government to stop delays.
10: The Albanese government's go slow on working holiday maker visas and agricultural visas is going to make it harder for our farmers to harvest their crops, and that's going to impact the food prices. The National Farmers Federation has made it clear that we will see increased food insecurity and higher prices if the government doesn't fix this mess. And once again, Australian farmers are paying the price for the Albanese government's incompetence.
9: More than 6,000 regional Victorians have identified potholes and deteriorating roads as their biggest road safety concern. The RACV's My Country Road campaign has also highlighted the Princess Highway West between Portland and Port Ferry as one of the state's three most dangerous roads. RACV Patrol's Rodney Rees says the conditions of the roads are pretty ordinary.
11: Pretty ordinary piece of road that causes a lot of havoc at the moment. So damage to cars, I've seen plenty of damaged rims, dented, cracked, broken, tyres with the sides ripped out of them.
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9: Ash Dyson has been awarded life membership of Tirandara Football Netball Club. Dyson has had a long history with the club, playing junior and senior netball for more than 19 years and serving in several committee roles. She has also coached and umpired netball and recently joined the club's female football ranks. That's the latest in local news and sport.
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9: Your 4-day forecast for Western Victoria. The chance of fog through the morning, turning to a cloudy day with light winds. Tomorrow, mostly sunny, winds northerly 15 to 25 kilometres an hour with a top of 20. Saturday, fine and sunny with light winds 23. Sunday, mostly sunny morning, medium chance of showers, most likely through the evening 22. Hamilton expecting a top of 15, Portland and the coast 14.
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9: Currently, it's 8 degrees.
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19: 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Greg's having a go. Morning, Greg.
20: Morning, boys. How are we?
21: Really good. We probably don't think too much about our contestants, Sean, and what they're doing. I mean, we know sometimes they're at work because they'll say that, but I believe Greg's post-run in the Macca's car park. So you've had a run, you've got a coffee, and now you're playing Radio Scattergories.
20: That's a plan for the day, yeah.
21: Okay, for the day. All right, well, let's try and win you some money. $250 cash. We need a letter to play. The letter is M. M for monkey.
19: McDonald's.
21: Or McDonald's. So every answer needs to start with M, Greg. Sean will be asking. Don't repeat a word in your answers. And if you're not sure, say pass, okay? $250. Good luck.
20: No worries, thanks.
19: Okie doke. Starting with M, Greg. Something at a pub or bar?
20: Pass.
19: Something you do every day?
20: Pass.
19: A body of water?
20: Mediterranean Sea.
19: Something that's sticky?
20: Mud cake.
19: A dessert?
20: Pass.
19: A leisure activity?
20: Motorbike riding.
19: Something you shouldn't touch?
20: Pass.
19: Something in a park?
20: Monkeys.
19: A well-known sports person?
20: Matthew Richardson.
19: A brand of car?
20: Mitsubishi.
19: Something in a pub or bar?
20: Mixed nuts.
19: Something you do every day?
21: Oh, well done. Mixed nuts at the pub. Yeah, so that gives you 1, 2, 3, 4, 5. I've got you down for 7. So that's a pretty good score. It's a bit of a rough start, but 7. It won't get you the cash, Greg, but it will put you in the draw to be our caller of the month. You might be off from the Neil Diamond musical in Melbourne, okay?
20: Thanks very much, guys.
21: No worries. Yeah, well, you too. He's had the run. He's played Scattergories. He's done for the day.
19: I love the way he said... A well-known sports person. Bugger Michael Jordan. Richo gets a run first.
21: Yeah, big Richo. Well done. Well done
19: Michael
21: for that.
19: Who? Hey, Monkey, all morning on the Morning Rush, we've been asking our listeners to text in their favourite country song because today, the 17th of September, right around the world, it's International Country Song Day. International Country Music Day.
21: International Country Music, yeah, you're right. So we wanted to honour that and play a dedicated country song. I mean, we don't probably... We might play artists from time to time that sort of, you know, could fall under that category, but we're after a rootin' tootin', bloody, you know, country song. And there's been loads, so many. Some I've never heard of, some I've heard of. But the overwhelming one, I mean, let's just say Dolly Parton, honourable mention. She was a close second.
19: Yeah, on you, Dolly.
21: A lot of people wanted to hear Jolene. But we're going to play this. This is, of course, Darius Rucker and Wagon Wheel.

0: Wagon Wheel, I'm going to ask you, Monkey, is it Darius or Darius Rucker?
1: Oh, I'm not sure.
0: Oh, it's a good song, though, anyway,
1: it's
0: isn't
1: just,
0: it?
1: It's just Wagon Wheel.
0: Yeah, it's yeah. There's Wagon Wheel on the Morning Rush, Shaun and Monkey. We played that because today is International Country Music Day right around the world.
1: Now, speaking of around the world, I read this morning. The best value, according to Aussie Travellers in, you know, the last sort of 12 months or so. No surprises here because so many people have been going to this country. So Japan topped the list.
0: Oh.
1: So Japan, right?
0: So this is the list of where people are going.
1: Best value.
0: The best value.
1: So Aussie Travellers have voted the best value and Japan well on top. And that's why I'm thinking people have been going there because it's good value, Shawnee. Vietnam
0: Yep.
1: Thailand, Bali and New Zealand made the top five of best value. Now,
0: wouldn't have pictured New Zealand in there.
1: No, but what didn't, and this isn't probably no surprise either, a very, very small percent, I think it was like 6% of Aussie travellers said that Europe and the US were good value. Amazing places to go, but obviously very expensive. So, yes, that's why maybe Japan is on top. Now, a weird chance to get your darling partner Charlotte on the radio. I know. Look at the time. 16. But she would be flat chat.
0: It's
1: right
0: peak
1: now.
0: Hour for her. Flat out with what have we got? Yes.
1: That might even be better.
0: Starts work at 8:30.
1: That might even be better.
0: School drop off. Yeah, we'll get her.
1: Can we try when we come back? Because you told me something before that I chuckled at that she thought was happening this weekend. A very significant thing in everyone's life. She thought was happening this weekend, and of course it's not. But I've got to get into her about it.
2: Do you believe that happiness matters to seriously ill children? Sign up to Starlight to make a monthly donation and bring happiness when it's needed most. 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
5: We are coming up to 9 o'clock, so news in a moment with David Armstrong. 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I do think the Liberal Party policy on a couple of issues, work from home and where they might stick One Nation on a How to Vote card, is still somewhat vague. Maybe they are still working through those issues ahead of the election. 133693 is the number to call, or, of course, mornings at 3aw.com.au. Other issues I want to get stuck into next hour of the program. There's a disturbing report out today saying that federal public servants have been asked to look into diesel rationing for the second time in 6 months. Now, we know that the crisis in the Middle East has not abated. We know that last time diesel prices went up a lot more than petrol prices, and that is happening again. If you're a farmer or a truckie, or even if you just own a diesel ute, could diesel rationing be a thing in the near future? Also, I want to look at drugs again. In particular, the National Basketball League is considering making cannabis use amongst players okay. It's all part of this creeping tide, in my view, of legitimising drug use. 133693 is the number to call, or send us an email. Anytime, any issue, mornings at 3aw.com.au.
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6: 12 degrees in Melbourne, a cloudy day, a top of 16. 9 o'clock, good morning. I'm David Armstrong. Jess Wilson has dismissed Labor's work-from-home laws as an issue in search of a problem.
7: This was always Labor, Jacinta Allen and now Ben Carroll, playing politics with an issue that is really in search of a problem. People are working from home today. There is agreements between employers and employees when it comes to working from home.
6: The opposition leaders told Tom Elliott no decision will be made until after an upper house review. Victoria's new workplace protection laws have been branded the nation's weakest. The Carroll government scheme lacks application of an interim order to stop known and repeat offenders from walking into shops while the retailer awaits a court ruling. Managing Director of Bunnings, Michael Schneider, says it means staff who already face the worst retail crime rates across the country remain at risk.
8: I don't think we're not believed for a moment, and we have had really practical conversations with this government over many years. I don't think the issue is not understood, and the Premier himself has noted that his own career started in a retail setting, and it's a really significant missed opportunity.
6: Labor MPs will soon be briefed on the Albanese's migration plan. Here's Michael Packey.
9: After a six-week delay, Home Affairs Minister Tony Burke will deliver his immigration plan, which is expected to see tighter rules around various visa classes. Some international students won't be able to bring their families to Australia. There could be a reduction in working holiday visas, and the appeals process is likely to be fast-tracked to clear a backlog of cases. Senior Labor MP Tanya Plibersek says the proposed changes will be sensible to make migration sustainable.
10: It has to be set at a level that is beneficial for our country.
9: One Nation MP Barnaby Joyce says Labor is playing catch-up after the minor party released its immigration policy on Monday.
11: We have to get this place swept because there are too many people around there stealing our ideas.
9: Mr. Burke will deliver his policy changes at a speech to the National Press Club later today. Michael Packey, Canberra.
6: A second Formula One race event to be added to next year's blockbuster at Albert Park, a new F1 sprint competition. We'll see three sessions of qualifying staged on the Friday, then as an F1 free practice session, with the 100k sprint race to take place on the Saturday ahead of standard F1 qualifying. Grand Prix CEO Travis Auld says

0: More and more shorter, faster, high-octane races are being added to the F1 calendar.
1: 6 sprint races this year to about 10 next year. We had lengthy conversations about our desire to have a sprint race. I think they're awarding a sprint race to us as a sign they trust us as an event, but importantly, they trust us as a city to put on great events.
0: Well, millions of Australians are putting off taking their pets to the vet because they can't afford it. Finder survey has found 1 in 4, 1.9 million people admit they've delayed vet treatment for financial reasons. In finance, the dollar, 70.84 US.
2: Portland Carpet Court's showroom has been beautifully renovated with a large range of carpet, timber, hybrid, vinyl and blinds.
0: Brisbane Lions coach Chris Fagan is praising the re-signing of young gun Logan Morris, a 21-year-old signing with the Lions, until the end of 2029.
3: I think it's really important. He's going to be here for... He's still got another year to go on his current contract and then 2 more, so that's 3 more for Logues. You know, he's a potential leader of our club. He's a very exciting forward. It's good that his future's stitched up and he can just concentrate on playing footy now.
0: Hawthorn trains today. Ruck Ned Reeves pushing for a recall after recovering from injury. English League Cup soccer. Brighton's made a shock comeback to defeat Man United 3-2. Wins also for Everton and Aston Villa. That's the latest news and sport.
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7: I'm Daniel Brewer with your local news and sport. 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Potholes and deteriorating roads are the biggest road safety concerns in regional Victoria, according to the My Country Road campaign. One of the top 3 most dangerous was the Princess Highway between Portland and Port Ferry. RACV Patrol's Rodney Rees says it's pretty ordinary.
8: Pretty ordinary piece of road that causes a lot of havoc at the moment. It's just not good enough. I'm not surprised it's been rated as one of the worst roads by RACVs.
7: In sport, Braxton Wallace, our Football Netball Club have celebrated its junior players at a presentation day. That's the latest in local news and sport.
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7: Your 4-day forecast for Western Victoria. The chance of fog through the morning turning to a cloudy day with light winds. Tomorrow mostly sunny, winds northerly 15 to 25 kilometres an hour with a top of 20. Saturday fine and sunny with light winds 23. Sunday mostly sunny morning, medium chance of showers most likely through the evening 22. Hamilton expecting a top of 15, Portland and the coast 14.
6: Harvey Norman Hamilton, your local computer specialists.
7: At the moment it's 9 degrees.
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11: On 3AW and across Victoria, this is Tom Elliott.
12: 3AW, Tom. It is 7 past 9. Your calls in a moment. First, a few emails. Mornings at 3AW. Ian says Jess Wilson will keep net zero and will review working from home and will not introduce mandatory minimum sentences. You might be right. I mean, if I were her, I would just leave working from home alone. Just get the upper house review, get the report, read it, put it in a drawer somewhere and just forget about it and let people do what they're currently doing. And again, there's no fundamental problem with people working from home other than, you know, it's not great for teamwork and whatever. But again, it's not something the government needs to legislate, in my view. Like, just leave employers and employees to work it out for themselves. Barbara says if there is a backlog in the courts, and there is, wanted to extend the hours, say from 7 a.m. to 10 p.m. and employ some new magistrates to help catch up. It's a good idea, Barbara. Again, the current Liberal Party policy is to have a new criminal court of appeal staffed by judges whose background is in criminal matters. But the problem, and I outlined this for Jess Wilson, is that if already you have too much time elapsing between when someone is charged to when they appear in court, then if it has to be appealed beyond that, it's another, you know, however many months, which causes problems. Justice delayed is justice denied. Alex, good morning.
9: Tom, how come did the caller ask Jess where she's going to preference One Nation? You helped Jess change the topic to Labor and the Greens.
12: Well, I was trying to say, well, let's start at the bottom and work our way up. But, you know, and then I said, will you put One Nation above Labor and the Greens? And she said, we're working on that. So the answer is they don't know yet. And they'll do a deal, Alex. They have to, because they, in the past, something like 30% of One Nation's preferences have gone to Labor. And that's often because One Nation in the past has not done a how-to-vote card. They just say, vote One Nation first and then make up your own preferences, which, by the way, you can always do. But I think this time they'll want a firm preference deal. You know, we stick you, I don't know, second or third, and you stick us, being the Liberal Party, second or third. Thank you, Alex. Mal, hello.
13: Good morning, Tom. The question for Jess is, is she still going to be accessible to the public as she is now walking around towns when she is Premier? Because she is going to be Premier.
12: Yeah, I mean, it was a few months ago Jacinda Allen suddenly went on a door-knocking trip around Bendigo because she hadn't done that before, not since she'd become Premier. Oh, look, I don't know, Mal. To be fair to Jess Wilson, she's relatively happy to come on the radio and actually answer your calls. So that's something that not all politicians do. Whether that will continue. My experience, Mal, is that when things are going well, politicians will come on and talk to us. When things start to go badly, as they inevitably do, then suddenly they're less open to this. We'll see. But look, when I started doing Drive back in 2013, every fortnight we had Daniel Andrews on. He was the leader of the opposition back then. He became Premier in late 2014. He still came on about once every couple of months. But then when, you know, bad decisions started to be made, he just refused to come on. And then once all the lockdowns happened during the COVID years, that was it. That was the end of our relationship. Thank you, Mal. Jim joins us. What have you seen, Jim?
14: Just to let you know, petrol's gone up again, Tom. 245.9 for unleaded, and diesel is 295.9.
12: See, because, you know, Jim, I've got a quarter of a tank left in my car, and I've been avoiding filling up, just waiting, thinking, oh, surely the cycle will turn soon. But it's not really happening, is it? It's only going up.
14: And it's going to exceed $3 for diesel, I was told by the guy that I filled up this morning.
12: Yeah, we heard that yesterday. All right, thank you, Jim. Whereabouts is that, by the way?
14: Pascoe Vale.
12: All right. There you go. 91 unleaded, $2.45 a litre. That is worse than March. Again, I remember when the crisis first erupted, we went to Geelong for the weekend, and I filled it up at 225, and I thought that was a lot. In diesel, Pascoe Vale, 295. Thank you, Jim. Stay on the line. We'll get your details. The weekly word of the street prize is, of course, the $1,000 voucher to spend at Imp Jewellery, the handmade and remodelling specialist. And if you win that, and you'll find out tomorrow, automatically you'll be in the running for a yearly prize, $60,000 towards a Mercedes of your choice, thanks to Mercedes-Benz Brighton. They've got some exceptional offers across the SUV range, including the GLC 200 Avant-Garde Edition, now $79,990 drive away. Sylvie, hello. Hello, Sylvie. Let's go to Larry, hello.
15: G'day, Tom. How you doing?
12: Yeah, good, Larry.
15: I just listened to that thing. She just gave me every reason to reinforce why I'm voting One Nation. She dodged the net zero question absolutely, which was an easy yes or no. She dodged the preference question the same. She's just another same old politician, just dodge everything, say things like, oh, we'll look at it, we'll have a committee, we'll think about it. She's just another woke, you know, regrettably weak politician.
12: Well, yeah, Larry. I agree with you to a point. There are certain issues like what the Liberal Party, how to vote cards will look like vis-a-vis Labor, One Nation and the Greens. Like, will it go Greens bottom, Labor second bottom, and then One Nation somewhere in between them and the Liberal Party, which I imagine is what is going to happen. And that'll require a deal with One Nation. And at the moment, Liberals don't want to talk about doing a deal because they're desperately hoping to win in their own right. We'll see. And the other one that I am concerned about, and this is not a political issue, but I am worried about our power supply. I've talked about this a lot in the past, but it is almost certain your Lawn Power Station, which is 19 to 20% of Victoria's power supply, so one-fifth, is going to shut down in 2028. And it might be in January 2028, which means it's just 15, 16 months away. And if that happens, there is no way to bring on new and different power supplies in that short amount of time. You just can't go and build a gas-fired power station to take up the slack. Now, she talks about getting companies to bid to supply Victoria's power, and that means it probably has to come from interstate, which is fine, but if they're also suffering shortfalls, it's a problem. 133693, more calls, more emails ahead. I do want to talk about diesel prices and diesel rationing, or the possibility of it, in a moment at 14 past nine.
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2: On the Western District's 3HA.
12: 18 past nine. As I mentioned just after the news about 10 minutes ago, the federal government has told public servants to start planning again for diesel rationing, which is disturbing. We'll get some advice on this in a moment. First, so emails. Matthew says, why don't the road repair gangs use the whacker packers when they're filling potholes? Now he says they just tip the bitumen in and then drive over it. I wasn't aware of that, but I agree with you. To do it properly, you've got to use the whacker packer, if that's what it's called. And Isabel says the thing holding young people back from getting into the housing market is not smashed avocado, it's tattoos and tattoo removal. Good on you, Isabel. Michael, good morning.
4: Good morning, Tom, and how are you?
12: Yeah, good, Michael.
4: Look, I've did a little experiment on a couple of service stations. 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
12: Do you mean the price you pay is different from what is advertised out the front of the service station?
4: Exactly. Well, when you put your fuel pump, the nozzle into your car, you press the handle, and you watch the fuel, the price on the pump. It'll go to $2.50 before it actually starts pumping.
12: Right, Michael. I'll tell you what. I've got to buy some petrol on the way home today, irrespective of the price, because my car's going to run out. I'll check that. And appropriately, our next guest is CEO of the Australasian Convenience Petroleum Marketers Association, Rowan Lee. Good morning.
8: Good morning, Tom.
12: First, is there any truth to that the pump can display a higher price than what is actually, you know, on the electronic sign at the front of the service station?
8: Tom, I doubt that. But what the National Measurement Institute of the federal government body responsible for checking Bowsers and everything else, including, you know, scales in your supermarket to make sure they're accurate, they did about 4,500 inspections of Bowsers last year across the country. And they found discrepancies in about 7% of that sample. Now, interestingly enough, 3% discrepancy was in favour of the retailer and 4% was in favour of the customer.
12: Okay, so this is where more measuring, like when it says a litre of fuel has come out of the pump, that it is actually a litre and not slightly more or slightly less.
8: Yeah, there's very marginal differences. Yeah. It's pretty technical stuff, but they do a lot of checking at this point.
12: All right, now, more significantly, it's the Financial Review is reporting this morning that the Federal Public Service has been told to start planning for diesel shortages and diesel rationing. A, have you heard about this? And B, how might it work?
8: I was a little bit surprised to read that, Tom. I think that memo's probably gone around with an abundance of caution, if you like. Because we've got plenty of fuel. We've got about 32 days of diesel in storage currently. And we've got about 36 tankers arriving as well. Could be up to 40. But they're tankers of both refined fuel and crude oil. So because the crude oil will be going to the Ampol refinery up in Brisbane and the Viva refinery down in Geelong. So that's about 3.3 billion litres of fuel. So, you know, I don't think... There's no supply issue, but there is a bit of a price issue going on at the moment,
12: yeah.
8: As I think you highlighted earlier.
12: When we first looked at the Iran crisis, which erupted over 6 months ago now, we thought, oh, this will be over and done with in a month or two. And, well, here we are, you know, closer to the end of the year than the start. And it's still ongoing and shows no signs of being resolved. I mean, eventually could that cause, you know, shortages, particularly of diesel?
8: Look, there's just sort of knock-on effects right around the world, Tom. I think what's happening in the Red Sea is of some concern with the Saudis. They export, or they supply about 4 to 5% of the world's oil. Now, they had a pipeline running from the east coast of Saudi Arabia to the west coast, so they were able to bring oil out of there and through the Red Sea. Now, the Houthis have put a bit of a stop to that temporarily. I mean, there are solutions to it. I mean, they could take fuel, this Saudi Arabia could take fuel north through the Suez Canal, through the Mediterranean. Now, that's okay if you're in Europe, but if you're in Australia, that's adding another 10 days to 2 weeks of transit of that fuel down past through Africa, through the south of Africa and across the Indian Ocean. So that adds cost in terms of transport and insurance and everything else. But what we're seeing is the wholesale price of diesel, which is traded in Singapore, which is we get the vast majority of our diesel, that has gone up from July. In July, it was about $113 US a barrel, and currently it's $187 US a barrel. Now, at the height of the crisis, we're at $232 a barrel. So from July, August, September, we've gone from $113 to $187. So that's what's driving up the cost of the price of diesel in the market here.
12: Okay. Well, let's just hope they do sort things out fairly soon in the Strait of Hormuz. Rowan Lee there, CEO of the Australasian Convenience and Petroleum Marketers Association, at 23 after 9.
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22: On the Western District's 3HA.
12: It is 27 past nine. Via email, Norm says, why do we need to ration diesel when the government keeps saying we have more fuel on hand than we've ever had before? Well, Norm, we do have more. Like, I think we only had about 25 days of diesel 6 months ago. Now, as we just learned, we have 32. But if the ships stop coming, that the 32 days worth will not last very long. And the fact that the government is telling public servants to prepare a plan for rationing is interesting. I mean, I don't know how it would work, but they'd probably make sure that agriculture had enough, you know, for food supplies, that logistics, as in, you know, trucks and things, have enough because we have to move things from A to B. And then for passenger cars and utes that run on diesel, they'd probably say you can only buy it, you know, every couple of days or something like that. And on Jess Wilson and preference deals with One Nation, Gil says the Liberals need to outline their preferences very quickly. Failure to do so, says Gil, may well push more people towards One Nation. Yeah, I agree with you. Just bite the bullet. Just say, look, you know, we want to get rid of Labor. One Nation wants to get rid of Labor. Therefore, we will preference each other ahead of Labor and the Greens and let the chips fall where they may. Wayne, good morning.
6: Yeah, good morning, Tom. How are you, mate?
12: Good, Wayne.
6: Yeah, look, just a question regarding prices of diesel. Is it? I know that it's one of the easiest fuels to produce from crude oil. So the actual processing side of it shouldn't really, you know, shouldn't be more than, say, unleaded or silver, yeah, or whatever you call it. And the other factor is it because we're the average motorist is making up the shortfall because the government is subsidising primary producers?
12: Look, I did have a look at this a while ago, Wayne, if memory serves me correctly, there's sort of two reasons why over the last few years diesel has got more expensive than petrol. The first is that diesel now has a much lower sulfur content, so it produces less pollution. And so that is an extra stage of processing which it didn't used to go through, so it's not as easy to produce as it used to be. But I think specifically to this current crisis, different refineries around the world tend to specialise in different fuels. And for some reason, I think it's due to the type of oil in the Middle East, they tend to produce most of the diesel, whereas in North America, they tend to produce more gasoline, as they call it, or petrol. And so the supply out of Middle Eastern refineries has been cut because of the Iran crisis. So as a result, we're not producing as much diesel globally. I think that's the reason, and then hence, you know, diesel spiking towards $3 a litre. David, hello.
13: Hey, good morning, Tom. I just wanted to help you out with that gentleman earlier on that was talking about the $2.50.
12: Yeah, I didn't quite understand what he meant. Can you explain it?
13: Yeah, pretty much. Nowadays that you're paying that much, the first litre of fuel hasn't actually made it out your hose into your tank before you... So the $2.50 is that first litre is making its way to your tank. It's not actually in your tank yet because from the pump, that's where it registers. A litre, previously when we were getting at 90 cents a litre, you wouldn't notice it because it's a small figure. But at $2.50, you see the dollar's rotating. But if you're holding the pump or the gun, the nozzle, outside your car, you won't actually see petrol flowing out of it because the litre is
12: Let's just say the petrol is advertised at $2.40. Does that mean when it does start going into your tank, it shifts to $2.40, not $2.50?
13: No. It'll still be $2.40. It's just the first litre of fuel has already left the pump, but it hasn't made it into your tank, if you know what I mean.
12: Oh, sort of. Thank you for the call, but I'm still confused. David Armstrong joins us now for the news headlines. David, good morning.
14: Hang on, you're what?
12: Well, we had a call a few minutes ago saying that why is it that when you initially put the nozzle into your car and you're pumping out the petrol, it jumps to $2.50 a litre, even though that's not the price.
14: You get nothing.
12: But then somehow then you do get the right price.
14: I mentioned that because I don't think I've ever seen you confused. You're a man.
12: No, but the problem is I've never seen this happen. I do get frustrated, you know, sometimes when pumps take a while to reset and you're pressing the nozzle or the handle
14: and
12: you're
14: waving.
12: Excuse me, do you want me? I actually drove off from a petrol station one day. The guy was busy, and I tried and tried and tried. Eventually, I thought, what am I supposed to do? And I went to another one.
14: I'm a great one for that. I don't like to queue. Our news at 10 o'clock, we are leading with football because it's that time of the year in Melbourne. Toby Green is officially leaving GWS, the Giants. Oh. He has confirmed he wishes a trade and will seek to play for the Geelong Cats.
12: Jeez, what is it about Geelong? Although it doesn't look like they're getting Zach Butters, who's going to your team for about $18 million a year.
14: We need to strike a deal, but they can do that down at the kennel. Zach Butters will enjoy his time there. We were discussing in the room, the newsroom, that it's a lovely place to live, Geelong.
12: It is.
14: It is a tremendous stadium.
12: The Surf Coast.
14: Farms. Geelong. But that...
12: See Dennis Walter wandering around.
14: You should bump into Dennis. In other news, a very important story out of Canberra. It's not very often that Canberra says we got it wrong, but the federal government has scrapped its plan to place a $5,000 cap on allied health treatments for veterans. There's been a long-running campaign on this. Ex-servicemen and women rallied against the move. They said it was unfair and that $5,000 cap a year does not go far enough. These are people who have served for us.
12: Because there's another thing too, you know, on budget night, they've cancelled the subsidy for health insurance for the over 65s. And that's another dumb one. That's just going to push more older people into the public health care system.
14: Which will.
12: So robbing Peter to pay Paul.
14: A 12-year-old girl, 12, among four people arrested over multiple armed robberies in Melbourne South East in the last 12 hours or so. Six offenders armed with knives. They hit a shop in Dandenong, a service station in Keysborough. They went to do a service station in Mulgrave, but police had already arrived.
12: Well, remember, in this state, there was a plan to lift the age of criminal responsibility to 14, saying that 12-year-olds don't know right from wrong, which is ridiculous, but that's what they said.
14: But adult time for adult crime, and it was an armed robbery with a knife.
12: Mm.
14: And in showbiz news, have you been following the Ed Sheeran and Macklemore?
12: Yeah, everybody's dumped him.
14: Well, Macklemore got up on stage and went into a great big long rant about Palestine. And a few people said, oh, maybe
12: then
14: not.
12: Ed said, don't do it. And now all the support acts and Ed's own backing band have said, we won't perform anymore.
14: Do you really think he's that worried? So when did you go to a band to see the support act?
12: You know, I saw an early version of Radiohead in 1991, and they were the support act, better than the main act, but leaving that to one side, I don't go to a concert to get lectured to about, you know, issues in the Middle East.
14: Very good. I mentioned this just quickly because Macklemore, when there's all this, he's a white American rapper. He kicked in $1 million to Gaza.
12: Yeah.
14: And then Ed Sheeran says, all right, here's $2 million for humanitarian aid to Gaza. Now the people behind the whole thing, the people that run the stadiums in America, a gentleman called Robert Kraft, he owns half a dozen or so big sports stadiums, he has kicked in $2 million to aid humanitarian in the area. All of that at 10.
12: Thank you, David. 133693. Calls and emails coming up, as they always are. And players in the National Basketball League here in Australia want cannabis use to be legitimised. And what I mean by that is they want, even if they test positive to it, they don't want there to be a penalty. So it's part of this creeping tide of drug legalisation. We're going to speak to the CEO of the Medicinal Cannabis Council of Australia, Fiona Patton. Remember her at 25 to 10.
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12: It is 20 out of 10. In a moment, cannabis use. It is illegal, despite the fact it's rarely prosecuted. Basketball players here in Australia want, if they test positive to it, to not be sanctioned by the league. So to be struck off the list of illegal drugs for basketball players. Apparently it's what they do with the NBA in America. First, a couple of quick emails. Graham says, no surprises to anyone that Ampol, Shell and BP have all made record half-year profits this year. And Hugh, we had a call from Larry before. Hugh says, I'm pretty sure it was Larry Perkins, the former V8 supercar driver. Yeah, you might be right, Hugh. I was lucky enough to meet Larry Perkins a couple of years ago at a function associated with the Grand Prix. And did you know, and I didn't know this, he also had a year in the mid-70s of driving Formula One. Like, just said, oh, well, I drive, you know, touring cars in Australia. I'd like to try Formula One. And he did okay, and that was back when, you know, James Hunt and several other famous drivers were driving. He just had a year driving Formula One. It is time to take a look at an OnDeck unsecured lightning loan for fast-moving small businesses. Go to ondeck.com.au. Our next guest, CEO of the Medicinal Cannabis Council of Australia and former member of the Upper House here in Victoria, Fiona Patton, good morning.
24: Good morning, Tom.
12: So, as I understand it, professional basketballers in Australia, they get drug tested, and what they want us to say, if they test positive for cannabis, they shouldn't face a sanction from the league or from their team. Do you think that's a good idea?
24: Look, I think it's a reality, and I don't think anyone would think that it was a performance-enhancing substance. 30% of Australians under 30 use cannabis regularly, and then you've got to take into account medicinal cannabis, which it doesn't. From what we were reading, I don't know whether they were differentiating between players who've got a prescription. No. And we certainly know a lot of athletes do use medicinal cannabis. But, yeah, so it didn't seem to differentiate. But I think it's sort of probably recognising the reality of things. And as you said, not many people are getting sanctioned for using cannabis these days.
12: Well, I mean, this is true. I mean, every second day when I walk down the street in the CBD, I smell it, particularly on a windless day. And I don't see, you know, police rushing over and handcuffing people for it. But, I mean, I don't like laws that aren't enforced, because I think if one law is not enforced, you know, people are entitled to say, well, what other laws are we just going to ignore? Yeah. But, I mean, it is against the law. Shouldn't the league, if they want to do this, sort of say, campaign like you do for legalising cannabis, rather than just saying we'll have a different law compared to the law of the land?
24: Look, I guess it's looking at, if you're looking at the best interests of the players, is sanctioning them, is banning them from playing for 4 years because they have used cannabis. And again, we don't know whether they would be sanctioned in the same way if they had a prescription from their doctor. That's not clear.
12: Yeah.
24: And certainly the tests don't differentiate between whether you've got a prescription from your doctor to treat, you know, pain or inflammation, or whether you've picked it up illicitly.
12: I mean, there is a proposal from the Legalised Cannabis Party that has a couple of members in Victoria's upper house to say, if you are not under the influence of it, but it's still in your system, and you have a prescription, and you test positive on a roadside test, you get out of punishment. So, I mean, could it be like that, to say if you're using it medicinally as advised by a doctor, that's okay, but if you're just having a few hits on the bong each night, that's not okay?
24: Well, I think there lies a compromise, Tom, and I don't think that anyone who's taking their medicine as prescribed should be sanctioned. So certainly I think that they need to carve out patients, absolutely. But it does go to the bigger question of, you know, should we be sanctioning people for using cannabis? So, you know, as I said, like 30% of young people are using it. Maybe we do need to change the law. Maybe we need to bring the law into line with what the community expects. I mean, the vast majority, in fact, I was just reading the household drug survey results this morning, and, you know, I think it's like 80% of Australians don't think that cannabis should be illegal to use. Mm.
12: Just a final question. I haven't spoken with you for quite a while, but last time I spoke, you had you were facing a couple of health challenges. Have things worked out in a good way?
24: Yeah, thanks, Tom. Yeah, I'm completely in remission. Managed to go through three bouts of cancer, but, yeah, completely in remission now and, yeah, firing on all pistons.
12: All right, good to hear. Thank you for your time.
24: Thanks,
12: Fiona
24: Tom.
12: Patton there. And, look, as always, the devil is in the detail with these policies, and it's only a proposal. I suppose if a doctor says to a player, I think you should take medicinal cannabis to, I don't know, deal with arthritis, because some younger people do have arthritis, that's different to a player who smokes a joint every night. Anyway, 133693 mornings at 3aw.com.au. Calls and emails are coming up. After 10, who should host Channel 9's Today Show? Now, yesterday it was announced that current host, although she's been on maternity leave, Sarah Arbo, was leaving. From what I read, she was actually sacked, as in her contract was not renewed. The front runners seem to be Sylvia Jeffries in the female role and Tom Steinfort in the male role. But who should host Channel 9's Today Show? Breakfast TV. 133693 at 10:15.
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12: It is 11 to 10. 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Lexhibition, however, must end on September 30, LMCT 10093. Currently, it is just 12 degrees. Our forecast top today is a cloudy 16. Emails talking about legalising cannabis or decriminalising it in sport, specifically the National Basketball League here in Australia. Jamie says, what a joke. Marijuana is so bad for the brain, as is cocaine. It's interesting, Jamie. Years ago, I had to have a nose operation. I had a couple, and they used to put to anaesthetise your nose ahead of this process called cauterisation. They used to put cocaine paste up your nose, and that anaesthetises it, and then they stuff a soldering iron up, which is not very nice. But, I mean, I was a teenager, so it was a long time ago. But I suppose if I'd been driving a car and we had drug testing back then, for a few days, I would have tested positive to cocaine. And in fact, I did want to talk about who should host the Channel 9 Today show after 10. It's actually just been confirmed that Sylvia Jeffries and Tom Steinfort will be given the two jobs respectively. Les is not a fan. He says, what a beige personality-free pair to choose to host any morning show. And our interview with Jess Wilson about an hour and a half ago, Alan says, why are no politicians talking about extending the life of the Yallourn Power Station? I agree, Alan. I think if we shut it down as early as January 2028, which is only, 15, 16 months away, that's 20% of our power supply, which it just is off. And the idea that it'll all be fine. I mean, what happens if we get a 40-degree day or a series of 40-degree days and every man and his dog sticks on the air conditioning? We could run out of power. Nina, hello.
22: I'm a disabled person, MS, and I can only use a disabled toilet, obviously, yes, in shopping centres and that. And now I've found, to my horror, while I was waiting for someone to come out of the disabled toilet, it was a young man who then left blood all over the thing, so he was shooting up. This is not the first time. The shopping centre was my first time. But you know those public toilets now that are in Carlton?
12: Yes.
22: I had to go there one day and it was not just blood, but it was needles and everything.
12: I don't know, Nina. I've been into one of those. There's a couple near where I live, which is not far from Carlton. It's the same thing. In fact, they've actually shut two of them down, because they were more being used as a place for drug addicts to shoot up than people actually going to the loo.
22: What are you meant to do? I mean, it's really hard. Life is just horrible at the moment. It really is.
12: Well, yeah, Nina, and look, being disabled, having MS, which sadly we've had on both sides of my family, makes life more difficult. There are a lot of things that are going wrong in society, crime, potholes, politics is getting very adversarial, and drug use is another thing. And maybe drug use is a function of it, or maybe it's a cause. But again, it's all illegal, and yet we seem to tolerate it, particularly in the inner city. Look, thank you, Nina. Speaking of bad things, Yilmaz, what have you seen?
14: There was a around 150 kilo rod in the north. There was a older man with walking frame and a motorbike and probably truck collided altogether, or maybe truck just stopped to help them. I'm not sure. I haven't seen an actual accident, but the guy was lying on the ground, not moving.
12: Oh, dear. So you think an elderly man with a walking frame has been hit either by the motorbike or possibly by the truck as well?
14: Yeah.
12: Oh, dear. And that's Keilor Road in Essendon North, correct?
14: Correct.
12: Okay. All right, look, we'll get on to that. Look, thank you, Yilmaz. It's not good news, but we do need to know about it. We are hearing that emergency services have now arrived. Yilmaz, thank you. You'll certainly be in the running for the weekly Word in the Street prize, the $1,000 voucher to spend at Imp Jewellery. And then there's the yearly prize to have a think about as well, $60,000 towards a Mercedes of your choice, thanks to Mercedes-Benz Brighton. 133693, Mary, hello.
15: Talking about legalising marijuana, I'm totally against it, being an ex-smoker myself.
12: An ex-smoker of tobacco or marijuana?
15: Marijuana.
12: Right.
15: I was smoking from the age of 18 up until a long time. It just wastes their money. It wrecks their brains. It makes them paranoid. They don't want to do anything. And I'm telling from experience. So no way should marijuana be legalised.
12: Well, Mary, it's interesting you say that, because in the American states and Canadian ones where they've legalised marijuana, there has been a real uptick in various mental concerns like schizophrenia. And they reckon it might be because more people are smoking dope, or the people who smoke are smoking more of it. I agree with you. I think legalisation of cannabis would be the thin edge of the wedge. But I do also believe if we're going to have laws against it, we do need to enforce them, and we don't do that at the moment. But, yeah, I know someone, Mary, who smoked it almost every day of his life from his teenage years, and now he's in his late 50s like me, and his speech is noticeably slower than people who don't smoke it. Now, I don't know if he's aware of it, but to me it's really obvious. 133693 at 5 to 10.
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